0: culture is getting better in real time. Like, we're watching the evolution, Q. Like, I don't know how, if he knows how dominant he can be, but it's like he's figuring it out in the moment, which has to be scary for every team in the NBA. And then you look at the bench that they had. Dylan Harper and what he was able to do.
1: Yeah.
0: I think 12 and 10. Kelton Johnson comes in and makes big plays off the bench. So this is a complete team with a top two player, in my opinion, as a star in Wemby.
1: Well, the thing about it is everyone in San Antonio plays at a higher level when Wemby's out there doing his thing. I've mentioned it so many times. He's the guy that gets off the bus first. And if he's going to get off the bus first, I don't mind getting off the bus saying, oh, okay, we come with a fight? Okay, I'm falling in behind him.
0: Exactly.
1: Right? Because that's the guy who's going to set the tone. And when he's out there and he's right, and more times than not, he is, and he definitely was on tonight, he just changes the game. I mean, Myron, you could see these Timberwolves going to the cup and all of a sudden changing their mind at the last minute. Oh, no, my brother, you want some of this? No. You know, like, what are we doing down here? Like, kick this ball out to someone. And then the minute he goes down, sits down, everyone's a full attack on the rim. I mean, he just changes the way the game is played, even with his presence being out there.
0: Well, yes, and he just also makes it a more exhausting game.
1: Yes.
0: You know, if you're Minnesota, you're down early, you come back, and yet here you are tied it up 61 apiece, and then they just hit a different gear with him out there. It has to be a really frustrating experience.
1: There's no doubt about that. Matter of fact, here's Chris Finch, the Timberwolves head coach, talking about that game getting away, as you mentioned, in the second half.
2: We went away from what was working, and then, you know, our defense was just cratered. We gave up 30 points, I think, in the last 6 minutes of the third quarter. A lot of it was just ball contained stuff. You know, offensively, we found stuff that was working. Then we just started breaking off plays, you know, and that's my job. I got to get us back on track. That's on me.
1: So there's Chris Finch. And look, there was a time when Wemby was on the bench, and I thought that was going to be a real critical run in the third quarter, end of the third quarter, getting ready for the fourth. He was getting a little bit of rest. And even the guys that came in off the bench, even when Wemby wasn't in the game, they still played with that extra level, that extra motor, that extra gear where the crowd, the home crowd was behind them. Maybe they had the energy of Wemby on the court with them, but they weren't going to surrender that lead. And as you mentioned, there was a point in the game where it was 61-61. That didn't last too long.
0: Yeah, and again, you work so hard to get to that point.
1: Yeah.
0: That's the thing if you're Minnesota. You're on the road and you're tying the game. You're taking the crowd out of it. You're ending the momentum that San Antonio had, and then they go to a place that you just can't get to.
1: Right.
0: I mean, what we saw in the third quarter into the fourth was, okay, maybe OKC obviously can keep up. Maybe the Knicks can. I don't think there are three teams in the NBA right now that can keep up with San Antonio if they do that again.
1: Yeah, that was impressive. Really impressive. And now they have a 3-2 series lead with an opportunity to go ahead and close things out on Friday back in Minnesota in game number 6. He's Myron Metcalf. I'm Cute Myers. Don't forget the NBA playoffs are on ESPN Radio. 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

0: LeBron James. He said that we'd love for his odyssey to continue with the purple and gold. But the work continues. Rob Pelinka is getting on a plane, fly to Chicago for the NBA combine that's going on right now. The Lakers have the 25th pick in the upcoming NBA draft. And Pelinka said, we'd love to get a player like A.J. Mitchell, who was a second-round draft pick for the Thunder and was a major player in the second-round victory that OKC had over L.A.
1: How would you describe what's going on in the organization to maximize LeBron James' window here if he decides to stay?
0: I mean, really, it's about maximizing LeBron and Luka Doncic and Austin Reeves with the type of role players that will allow their skill set to thrive. So you need to have shooters that will space the floor out and give them driving lanes to attack the paint. You need to have big men who can be a threat of verticality around the rims you can throw lobs to. You need defensive players that can turn defensive steals, deflections, long defensive rebounds into offensive opportunities at the other end. JJ Redick said it pretty simply today. We need some more guys who can quite simply pass, dribble, shoot. So there's some fundamentals that they're in search of beyond just making sure they get those stars back in Laker uniform.
2: And as the Lakers look ahead to next season, will LeBron James be on that roster? Gut feeling from ESPN analyst Danny Green?
3: I don't think he knows. None of us have any idea. He's going to go with what is presented to him and what's on the table. But my gut is telling me he's going to end up back in Cleveland. And that's only because I think the Lakers organization wants to move forward and build around Luka. And, I mean, I think they want to keep LeBron James, and I think his heart wants to be in L.A., but they don't have enough money to keep him and company. And Austin Reeves and Rui Hachimura, like, they have some of the best free agents on their roster right now. So if they want LeBron James at a discount, which I don't see him taking that big of a discount, rightfully shouldn't, because of his production, even at 40 years old, he's one of the best players in the world. I just don't see them offering that type of contract, and I think Cleveland will kind of give him whatever he wants.
2: Front offices busy at work as they head to the postseason. Another note from the NBA, Daryl Morey out as president of basketball operations with the Sixers. They are keeping Nick Nurse as their coach. The Sixers, though, making the announcement in a statement Tuesday night. Bob Myers, president of sports for Harris Blitzer Sports and Entertainment, will lead the search for the new head executive in Philly. SportsCenter all night, ESPN Radio to the ice. Like the Spurs and Wolves, the Golden Knights and Ducks went into Tuesday with their series tied 2-2. Vegas and Anaheim then finished three periods tied 2-2. To overtime.
4: Jack Eichel dealing with a bouncing puck in front. Eichel finds a right circle. He goes to the bottom of the circle. He threw it across. They score!
2: Sports 98-9, 3-2 the final. Golden Knights take a 3-2 series lead as well. Pavel Dorofeev, first career overtime goal.
5: Well, they call him Pavel Skorofiev for a reason. Two goals tonight, none bigger than the overtime game winner. How deep did you guys have to dig to get this win tonight?
6: Yeah, I mean, we had a pretty good game overall. Just get tied up in the third, get the lead. Unfortunately, couldn't have done in the third, but we found a way in OT.
5: What was the discussion like in that intermission before overtime as you came out here? The discussion and the mentality.
6: Yeah, discussion was all positive things around. We were believing each other, and we were ready to go and get the W today.
5: I have to ask you about your buddy Tomáš Hertl as well. He was struggling for so long to get on the board. Back-to-back games now that he scored goals. How happy are you for him?
6: Oh, yeah. I mean, we need him, and he step up at the most important time. So good for him. Hopefully he'll keep it going.
2: Dorofeev had two goals. Jack Eichel assisting on both of them. Golden Knights take the 3-2 series lead. Game 6 Thursday in Anaheim. There's another series that's now best of three. That's next. SportsCenter All Night continues. It's ESPN Radio.
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2: 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On the ice, Eastern Conference Game 4, Sabres, Canadiens. Canadiens taking a 2-1 series lead into Game 4. Buffalo responding.
15: Dangle to an open space. Thompson turns. Bottom of the circle. Here's a play in front. Backhand scores. Great feed for Benson in front. And Zach Benson gets the goal to put the Buffalo Sabres on top 3-2 on the power play. Rink wide pass. They'll cut to the middle of the ice with 13 seconds to center with 12 seconds. Hudson down the left wall. Middle of the ice taken away. Sabres clear it with 7 seconds. That'll get into the Montreal zone. Buffalo's tied this series.
2: WGR 550. Sabres win it 3-2. The series is tied 2-2. Sabres 2-for-4 on the power play in the game. They're now 5-for-16 with a man advantage in the series after going 1-for-24 in round one against Boston. 8 of their 11 games so far.

0: This postseason decided by one goal. Series tied at 2, the pivotal Game 5 coming up on Thursday in Buffalo. SportsCenter all night, ESPN Radio to baseball. Top two records in the National League facing each other in Atlanta. Braves, Cubs at Truist Park. Chicago scoring a pair in the top of the fourth, but the Braves answer in the bottom of the fifth.
1: And he hits it high and deep to right field, way back to right. Look out of the chop house. Here it comes. It's a two-run home run, his first as a Brave, and the Braves take the lead here in the fifth inning. Make it 4-2 Atlanta on the long ball by Mike Yastrzemski.
0: Home run, three RBI, three homer, and 5 for 10, three homers all time against Colin Ray. Two-run homer was his first homer since last September. Braves beat the Cubs 5-2. Braves are now 29-13. Cubs are 27-15. Atlanta getting its 15th comeback win this season, most in Major League Baseball. In Houston, Mariners putting up runs and doing some significant damage with just one swing.
2: Bases loaded. Here's the pitch. Swung on. Blasted. Right field. It is high. It is deep. It is gone. Grand slam. Dom Canzone. The first of his career.
3: Leaned on it. Hit it a long way to straightaway right field. The grand salami. And the Mariners have a 4-run lead. 6-2, just like that.
0: Seattle Sports, 7:10 a.m. They go on to a 10-2 win over the Astros. Mariners have won all six against Houston this season. Their longest win streak to start a season against the Astros in their series history. Cal Raleigh, 2-for-4, scored three times. He snaps a 38 at-bat hitless streak. Had been the longest active streak in baseball and the longest streak for a reigning Silver Slugger winner since that award was started in 1980. ESPN's Buster Olney.
4: Well, there's no question about it. He is really struggling against fastballs, especially inside fastballs. This year against four-seam fastballs, he's batting 121 with a 155 slugging percentage. Opposing pitchers keep going at him with that pitch. And look, at some point, he'll have to make an adjustment, whether it's moving up on the plate the way Anthony Rizzo or Kyle Schwarber have done in the past, or moving off the plate. We just know this. The Mariners at some point are going to need him to get close to being what he was in 2025.
0: He did get a couple of hits on Tuesday, and the Mariners get the 10-2 win. Astros' fourth straight loss, scoring just four runs during the losing streak. Yankees and Orioles on Tuesday.
5: Driven out into right center field. Couser back, looking up. See ya! A 3-run home run for Grisham. And the Yankees lead 6-0.
0: Trent Grisham, 3-run homer in the third. Yankees go on to a 6-2 win over the Orioles. Heard it on the YES Network. Yankees with the win, snapping a 4-game losing streak. Had been their second longest of the season. In Pittsburgh, Pirates hosting the Rockies, and Colorado becomes the latest victim of a strong Pittsburgh start.
6: Another 3-2 pitch coming. The wind, the pitch.
7: Struck him out looking with a changeup. Strikes out the side in order. He's got 10. Call your friends. One man has reached for the Rockies, and that was Troy Johnston in the fifth.
0: 93-7, the fan, Paul Skeens, 8 innings of 2-hit ball, 10 strikeouts. That's a season high. Fourth career game with double-digit strikeouts. First Pirates pitcher with 8 innings or more and 2 hits or fewer in consecutive outings since Doug Drabek did it in 1990. Oh, by the way, Doug Drabek won the Cy Young that season. Paul Skeens continuing to strike out, folks. Kyle Schwarber continuing to hit it long.
8: 2-1. Swung on. Hit high in the air. It's deep right field. Going back, Abreu to the track. Nearing the short wall. He's out of room. It's gone. And Kyle Schwarber has homered again. The fifth day in a row that Kyle Schwarber has gone deep. This one into the Phillies bullpen. It's 1-0 here at Fenway. Number 17 for Schwarber.
0: 17 leads Major League Baseball. Schwarber, career-long 5-game home run streak. 6 homers over that 5-game span. Sports Radio 94 WIP. Phillies beat the Red Sox at Fenway 2-1. Schwarber, 17 home runs through 42 games. His most through 42 games prior to this season was 14 last season. One win away from the finals. That's next. SportsCenter all night. 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
0: Hefty slider bag. 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Come on.
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5: 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Blisters, not necessarily in the sun unless you got your shoes off. The eyes of the golf world are on Philly this week for the PGA Championship, but south of the eyes is that pinky toe. That's been an issue for Rory McIlroy. Here's our Jeff Darlington.
6: He did tee off on number one, and he got through number three. But on the fourth tee, after taking his shoe off for the second time in those three holes, he decided that he wanted to go back in. And it was the blister that plagued him throughout this weekend at the Truist Championship. Now, it is a blister underneath the nail of his right pinky toe. And he did say this past Sunday that it was causing him pain and was causing him some problems. But he said it wasn't an excuse for the way he was playing at the Truist Championship. Now, fast forward to this point. He was able to get three holes, and he arrived here on site today. So that's really the only practice that he's been able to get in on this course, which is generally new to him. He did play here once a few weeks ago, but it will be important for him to find some time to practice. Now, I'm told that he was in the Champions locker room here at one point trying on multiple different pairs of shoes to try to find something that's more comfortable, something that works. So Rory McIlroy, something maybe not to worry about, but something certainly worth monitoring.
5: Blisters, certainly annoying, painful if you're trying to walk 18. Andy North is a two-time U.S. Open champ.
7: It's not that big a deal. Any player who's ever played on this tour has blisters. It happens. You get a pair of shoes that don't fit quite properly, or a little thing in your sock or something happens. He'll get something that works. You tape it up, you go out and play. Once you get playing, obviously this is a golf course that has got some hills on it. So if you get sideways going on, walking across the hills, sometimes that will help rub a little bit more, but I don't think it's that big a deal. And he did get up here a couple weeks ago. I think that's really important. He came in 2 weeks ago and played. That's the reason you do that, in case something happens.
8: What must he do, let's say, in the next 24 hours to get out here in practice?
7: Well, I think if he decides he doesn't want to go and walk around and practice much tomorrow, I don't think it's that big a deal. If he can get on the greens, that's the most important thing. This is a golf course that fits his eye really, really well. There's clumps of bunkers on every hole that he has the length to carry over most of them, and it really gives him a huge advantage going forward.
5: 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Coverage on ESPN. Right now, SportsCenter All Night. Back to baseball.
9: Hammered to right field. Is it going to stay in the park or is it going to get out? Oh, it's out! It's into the bullpen of the A's. And Weatherholt has just hit his eighth home run of the year. And the Cardinals now lead 6-3 on Weatherholt's big fly.
5: They'd win it 6-4. Cardinals Radio Network. Cardinals 14-7 mark on the road this season, tied for second most road wins in baseball behind the Braves. Mets, Tigers.
10: The 1-0. So we got a rip through the right side. First big league hit for A.J. Ewing. It goes all the way to the wall. Beatty around second, heading for third. They're going to wave him in. Perez fires in. Beatty's on the way. He scores. Triple for A.J. Ewing. 7-2 Mets. What a night. And what an introduction for A.J. Ewing.
5: 880 ESPN New York. Mets go on to a 10-2 win over the Tigers. He goes 1-for-2, 3 walks, 2 RBI in that big league debut. 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
5: Warriors take pivotal game five in their series with the Wolves. Victor Wembanyama missing most of game four, that loss, but he was quick to announce his presence in game five.
11: 8 minutes to go, first quarter, 15-9 Spurs. San Antonio with it, dribbling Castle at the top, looking at Victor, gives it to Wembanyama with seven to shoot, drives hard, windmills it home. And a timeout called by Chris Finch as Wemby has come to play in game five. He's got nine of the Spurs' 17.
4: Number four.
5: Baseball, Braves beating the Cubs in a matchup of the top two teams in the National League. Atlanta using the deep ball to get there. 680 the score.
9: And he hits it high and deep to right field. Way back to right. Look out of the chop house. Here it comes. It's a two-run home run. His first as a Brave. And the Braves take the lead here in the fifth inning. Make it 4-2 Atlanta on the long ball by Mike Yastrzemski.
4: Number three.
5: White Sox edge the Royals, taking the lead with a pinch hit homer in the bottom of the eighth. ESPN 1000.
12: The pitch. Swing and a fly ball. Deep left center. It is gone! 6-5.
13: All three of his home runs have come against left-handers this year.
4: Number two.
5: Another start. Another start with double-digit strikeouts for Paul Skeens. 93-7 the fan.
14: Another 3-2 pitch coming. The wind. The pitch.
9: Struck him out looking with a changeup. Strikes out the side in order. He's got 10. Call your friends. One man has reached for the Rockies. And that was Troy Johnston in the fifth.
4: Number one.
5: In Vegas, Golden Knights take pivotal game five of their series. Fox Sports 98.9.
15: Jack Eichel dealing with a bouncing puck in front. Eichel finds the right circle. He goes to the bottom of the circle. He threw it across. They score!
5: Golden Knights with their fourth comeback win this postseason. Most in the NHL, tied for third most in a single postseason in Golden Knights history. Game six of the series coming up on Thursday in Anaheim. Game six could also put the Spurs into the conference finals because we had a return on Tuesday. That's next. SportsCenter All Night continues. It's ESPN Radio.
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33: Here's the 3-1, and this is hit high in the air. This ball's hit deep as well into right field. Joe Adell jumps up, and he makes the catch. He might have taken a home run away from him right there.
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5: 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In the wings,

0: give them driving lanes to attack the paint. You need to have big men who can be a threat of verticality around the rims. You can throw lobs to. You need defensive players that can turn defensive steals, deflections, long defensive rebounds into offensive opportunities at the other end. J.J. Redick said it pretty simply today. We need some more guys who can quite simply pass, dribble, shoot. So there's some fundamentals that they're in search of beyond just making sure they get those stars back in Laker uniform.
1: And as the Lakers look ahead to next season, will LeBron James be on that roster? Gut feeling from ESPN analyst Danny Green?
2: I don't think he knows. None of us have any idea. He's going to go what is presented to him and what's on the table. But my gut is telling me he's going to end up back in Cleveland. And that's only because I think the Lakers organization wants to move forward and build around Luka. And, I mean, I think they want to keep LeBron James, and I think his heart wants to be in L.A., but they don't have enough money to keep him and company. And Austin Reeves and Rui Hachimura, like, they have some of the best free agents on their roster right now. So if they want LeBron James at a discount, which I don't see him taking in that big of a discount, rightfully shouldn't, because of his production, even at 40 years old, he's one of the best players in the world. I just don't see them offering that type of contract, and I think Cleveland will kind of give him whatever he wants.
1: Front office is busy at work as they head to the postseason. Another note from the NBA, Daryl Morey out as president of basketball operations with the Sixers. They are keeping Nick Nurse as their coach. The Sixers, though, making the announcement in a statement Tuesday night. Bob Myers, president of sports for Harris Blitzer Sports and Entertainment, will lead the search for the new head executive in Philly. Sports Center all night, ESPN Radio to the ice. Like the Spurs and Wolves, the Golden Knights and Ducks went into Tuesday with their series tied 2-2. Vegas and Anaheim then finished three periods tied 2-2. To overtime.
3: Jack Eichel dealing with a bouncing puck in front. Eichel finds a right circle. He goes to the bottom of the circle. He threw it across. They score!
1: Sports 98-9, 3-2 the final. Golden Knights take a 3-2 series lead as well. Pavel Dorofeyev, first career overtime goal.
4: Well, they call him Pavel Skorofiev for a reason. Two goals tonight, none bigger than the overtime game winner. How deep did you guys have to dig to get this win tonight?
5: Yeah, I mean, we had a pretty good game all overall. Just get tied up in the third, get the lead. Unfortunately, put it down in the third, but we found a way in our OT.
4: What was the discussion like in that intermission before overtime as you came out here? The discussion and the mentality.
5: Yeah, discussion was all positive things around. We were believing each other, and we were ready to go and get the W today.
4: I have to ask you about your buddy Tomáš Hertl as well. He was struggling for so long to get on the board. Back-to-back games now that he scored goals. How happy are you for him?
5: Oh, yeah. I mean, we need him, and he step up at the most important time. So good for him. Hopefully he'll keep it going.
1: Dorofeyev had two goals. Jack Eichel assisting on both of them. Golden Knights take the 3-2 series lead. Game 6 Thursday in Anaheim. There's another series that's now best of three. That's next. SportsCenter All Night continues. It's ESPN Radio.
6: 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The Cleveland Cavaliers and Detroit Pistons have both taken care of home court. 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
7: 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Woman 1 says, "Cold day, huh?" Woman 2, "What's that?" Woman 1, "Kinda cold today." Woman 2.
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14: 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ESPN Radio, we had the game for you with the Wolves and the Spurs. San Antonio, Wemby was a madman, especially early on in this game, and they destroyed the Wolves 126-97. Not before the Wolves actually made it a game. 14-2 run, third quarter, tying at 61. Keldon Johnson, sixth man of the year, big block on Rudy, and boom, away we go with San Antonio 3-2 series lead, along with Michelle Smallman, Chris Canty, Evan Cohen with you. Good morning, everybody. How are we doing today?
3: Yeah, you knew what time it was when Wemby came out and set a tone. 18 points in the first quarter on his way to 27. This is the third Spur in postseason history with 25, 15, and 5, joining Tim Duncan and David Robinson. So you knew after he got kicked out in game 4 that he was going to come back in game 5 with something on his mind. It's why I laid the 10.5 points with the San Antonio Spurs, and it was a comfortable cover at the beginning of the fourth quarter, Smalls. Victor Wembanyama, I said it before, I'll say it again, the only person that can stop him is Victor Wembanyama.
15: Yeah, he was talking about the different versions of himself last night, mature Vic and upset Vic, and he was saying that they don't have to not work in concert with one another. And obviously, after getting bounced from the game prior, you knew he was going to come back with a vengeance and with something to say, and boy, did he have a lot to talk about last night.
6: Oh, he was amazing. 27 points, 17 rebounds, 5 assists, 3 blocks. I mentioned Keldon Johnson with the 21 off the bench. And again, 14-2 run to start that third quarter. And then boom.
3: Ay

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0: 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We broadcast live from the Jeff Dickerson Studio at the Chicago Board of Trade. And a tale of two teams in Chicago. The White Sox with their win against the Kansas City Royals, with Cap on the other side in Atlanta. We talked about this yesterday, how this is a measuring stick opportunity for the Chicago Cubs. Cubs being one of the best teams in baseball, let alone the National League, taking on the Atlanta Braves, another great team in baseball. And once again, the Cubs offense, the water's been shut off offensively. That's two runs in 26 of the last 27 innings, thanks to Bregman for being able to break out and provide a two-run homer. But ultimately, that's the only hit for the Cubs yesterday.
2: Yeah, his home run tied the ball game up, and then that'll be all in terms of hits. One effing hit, not acceptable. One. Okay, enough. Enough. Well, you weren't facing Cy Young yesterday. You were facing the stringy, long-haired Grant Holmes. And you got a fielder's choice, and you got a home run, and that was about it. Very disappointing from an offensive perspective. I knew watching the pregame ceremony when they honored the late Bobby Cox and the late Ted Turner, there was a buzz in there. It was crowded. I'm like, all right, here we go. And once you got the 2-1 lead, all right, Ray's dealing. We're pitching well. Let's go. And then he gives up four. And that's it. That'll be all. No more offense for anybody. Yeah, wasn't the most exhilarating game I've ever watched. So I flipped over to the other side, and I enjoyed Will Venables managing yesterday and the game-winning homer in the eighth. So Sox are playing good baseball. Cubs in a bit of an offensive slump, and I'm done with it.
0: I can understand why that's the case. So I'm watching the ebb and flow of the Cubs game in the Hood Cave yesterday, right next to the White Sox game. I'm thinking, well, here's Holmes out there, right? The starter for the Atlanta Braves. He strikes out five through four innings. And so he had the Cubs offense off stride. And I thought, well, with his breaking pitches and some of his fastballs out of the zone, I thought, well, now with him out of the game after the fourth inning, I'm like, well, now they're going to get into this bullpen, and now the Cubs will start to operate. And that was not the case. I thought that the Cubs would start hitting the baseball once Holmes was out. It's not like Holmes had the greatest stuff either. I mean, he walked four, Cap, but you noticed the tilt on his pitches, right? Off speed, out of the zone, just kind of up and down in the zone, changing the eye level of the Cubs hitters. And I'm like, okay, he's not special, but once he's out of the game, then maybe the Cubs will get a rhythm. And it never happened. I'm seeing Fuentes come out there. Lee,
2: he was filthy.
0: Yeah, I'm looking at him, and I'm like, okay, he's giving you three innings and three strikeouts. Iglesias gets the save at the end. And I said, wait, you can't get into that bullpen and do anything? Listen, Craig Counsell, the fine manager of the Chicago Cubs, I couldn't find it online, but I did see it live, of Counsell saying, hey, you know, they got good pitching. You know, they've got a quality bullpen. And so we just have to be more aggressive offensively. Well, it's more than that. This is not just the Braves in this game one of the series. This has been a couple of days now. Just shows you once again the up and downs of a season. This Cubs team that was beating the brakes off the Reds all of a sudden now can't seem to hit the baseball. That's just the way it is.
2: So they won 10 in a row, lost three straight. Lost the last two in L.A. and the first one in San Diego. Then they won 10 straight, and now they've lost three in a row. So I'll take a 20-6 run any day of the week, obviously. But if the form holds, they're about to start a 10-game win streak again. So let's go. Let's freaking go. Enough is enough.
0: Yeah, the carnival of Braves players going around the bases yesterday.
3: The 2-2. Little flare to left field, down for a base hit.
1: Dominic Smith cutting the back to the plate. Here's the throw out of left field. Not in time. 1-0 Braves as Smith goes sliding across, putting his left hand on the plate. From Ray, and Riley splatters his high in the air. Deep left field, reaching for the wall, and we got a tie game. There's one for America's team. It's a 2-2 game here in the fifth inning. Here it comes, and he hits it high and deep to right field. Way back to right. Look out of the chop house. Here it comes. It's a two-run home run, his first as a Brave, and the Braves take the lead here in the fifth inning. Make it 4-2 Atlanta on the long ball by Mike Yastrzemski. A 1-2 hot shot out past the first baseman Bush in the right field. Around third, Baldwin, he comes to the plate. He'll score standing. RBI single out of Matt Olson. They're at the corners of the Braves leading 5-2.
0: America's team. The Atlanta Braves. It's an old Ted Turnerism. That's great marketing. The Atlanta Braves, America's team. I always thought that the Cubs at times could have been America's team. They were on a superstation too, you know.
2: Yep, and they had the day games where no one was doing that, so everybody watched. We just weren't very good, unfortunately. But, yeah, look, one hit, un-freaking acceptable.
0: What do you think of Colin Ray's performance? I won't get it done either.
2: No, pedestrian. He was fine, you know, for the first, what, into the fourth?
0: Mm-hmm.
2: And then the wheels came off. Not good. Mike Yastrzemski hitting his first home run of the season. Okay.
0: Well, you know, it's something about baseball. Old baseball heads know this. You'd rather not be hurt by someone in the ninth spot in the lineup. Can you believe that offense comes from the bottom of the line? Yeah. He saw the baseball well, Yastrzemski.
2: He did.
0: And then in the ninth hole. it's like, that's amazing. Something else we got to bring up, too. We didn't bring it up yesterday. Again, we just got an overflow of stuff. So, Ballesteros was down the lineup yesterday. He was hitting seventh. He's been up and down the lineup. He's hit second. We've seen him in the middle of the lineup. He's hitting seventh.

0: was hustling down the first baseline and he beat it out.
1: Yeah.
0: Like you could see, oh man, it's going to be tight here. And he beat it and the run scored. So super cool that he prevented them from turning the double play.
2: Yes.
0: But he's got to be better offensively. He just does.
2: He's a kid. He's a pup with big paws.
0: No question about it. Bregman almost had a two home run night. He hit one and then he hit another one that would have been, but it was just foul. But everybody else looked overmatched.
2: I'm going to give the Cubs credit for having a good eye, though, against Holmes because they drew four walks against him and five total in the game. So you're able to get that. But again, you got to get him over. Got to get in.
0: Yeah.
2: So that's the whole thing. But this is why this is an intriguing series for me. Because it just tells a story cap of what the Braves and the Cubs have been here in the regular season. Two strong teams. So now let's see what the Cubs can do. This is a measuring stick, just like it was for the Braves taking on the Dodgers over the weekend. Two strong teams. These are the teams that you're going to see with deep playoff runs, the Braves and the Cubs.
0: Yeah. A year ago, the Braves just got off to a horrific start and had all the injuries. They lost Sale for 3 months. But again, the offense has to be better. So I need Shota Imanaga to pitch his you-know-what off tonight.
2: All right. So he gives you, you know, 7+. What's the offense going to do about it?
0: That's the thing.
2: Because here's the switch. There was times where we were concerned about Imanaga staying in the ballgame, right? Giving up gopher balls, especially solo. It's just like a death by a thousand cuts, as you remember last year.
0: Yep.
2: Now he has righted the ship, I think, so far this season. So I think he can keep the Cubs in it. Now what is the offense going to do? And it's just, this is why you have to stay invested for a 162 plus cap, because you could tell the story of, remember when we had 10 game winning streaks? Remember when we sucked? Remember when we pulled our head out of our backsides? All that stuff, right? It's just part of the season. It's part of the ups and downs of a season.
0: I have an analytics site I subscribe to.
2: Yeah.
0: They have the Cubs winning tonight. They're actually favored. The Cubs are actually favored at Atlanta tonight.
2: Mm-hmm.
0: So we'll see how the matchup goes. You've got Shota Imanaga, and they've got him pitching into the seventh, which is, I'd take that in a second.
2: That's my prediction.
0: J.R. Richie is pitching for the Braves.
2: Well, I mean, think about it. One of the strong African-American right-handers pitched for the Astros for a long time, Cap.
0: That's J.R. Richard.
2: And then a guy that really got a great fastball, electric fastball. So
0: okay, sorry.
2: You think about, talking about J.R. Richard.
0: J.R. Richie is pitching tonight. He's white. J.R. Richard pitched for the Astros. I don't even know if he's still alive. He was black. Well, they're not related. They don't spell it the same.
2: Huh?
0: This is Richie, R-I-T-C-H-I-E. That's Richard, like Dick.
2: Well, I guess it depends on your TV. But J.R. Richard, though,
0: wow.
2: I mean, I don't know what color you're looking at, but on my TV, we're going to see a hard-throwing right-hander that the Cubs have to be dealing with because that guy brings an express. So, again, J.R. Richard. On the mound today. It's going to be great against the Chicago Cubs.
0: Wow.
2: Huh?
0: You're unbelievable.
2: What do you mean?
0: Different people.
2: Yeah. You always say that, and you're always wrong about that. I don't understand. But either way, Richie or Richard, the Cubs have to hit the baseball.
0: Wow.
2: That is for sure.
0: So J.R. Richie to the bump tonight. And I'm going to go on record today. The Cubs win tonight.
2: It's very likely.
0: I think they win tonight.
2: And I think it is the John Lester theory.
0: Sometimes you get tired of getting your blank kicked in the dirt.
2: Yeah. I think that at some point, it's just like, okay, guys. All right.
0: By the way, how about the catch by my guy PCA yesterday at the wall? That catch was ridiculous.
2: That was ridiculous. I texted you when I saw that. I was like, look at this guy. No regard for human life.
0: Crashing into the wall.
2: There is no wall with them. You understand that, right? That is the Jimmy Pearsall.
0: It's just ball.
2: Yeah. That's Jimmy Pearsall as he was teaching a young Darren Jackson. Here, kid, got to be able to feel the wall. Look for the ball. Wall.
0: Yeah.
2: That's how you do it, kid. Feel for the wall first. Put your hand out there. No, not PCA. No, he's just going to.

0: crash into the wall because he's just a destructo man.
1: It was unbelievable.
0: Didn't care about the shoulder. Didn't care about the... No, I got it. That's, again, one of the highlight plays of Pete Carr Armstrong. Not a surprise out there in the outfield. And saved a double, maybe a triple, by getting out there and getting it done.
1: Oh, that ball hits the wall. It's a trip.
0: Oh, my God.
1: Because the right fielder was right there with him.
0: Yeah.
1: So there was nobody to go track that ball down if it bangs off the wall. So super cool.
0: Other side of town, the unsung heroes. They're all wearing capes. You can identify them. We'll talk about them coming up next with the White Sox on Cap and Jay Hood.
2: Cap and Jay Hood, morning 6 to 9.
3: This is how it should be done.
2: ESPN Chicago. 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
0: Here's hoping that you're going to have a great Wednesday. It's the Cap and Jay Hood Morning Show on ESPN 1000 and streaming on the ESPN Chicago app. It's a Waddle Wednesday. We'll hear from Tommy coming up at 7:30. 312-332-ESPN, 332-3776 is our phone number. On the other side of town, south side of Chicago, I'm thinking, can they get this game in? It was raining. I was coming back from the NBA draft camp in at Wintrust Arena yesterday, Cap, and it's like 5:30. I said, are they going to get this game in? It was raining hard. You know what? Sox got the game in. Oh, they got it in all right. A 6-5 victory over the Kansas City Royals. Cap, let me just tell you something.
1: Really entertaining ball game.
0: This White Sox team, man. My guy, Chase Meidroth, me and McCuffey's guy, we are both love Chase Meidroth. I told you about him last year. I was like, hey, man, he may not be the guy for the Sox, but he's a guy that's going to say, I'm not getting back on the buses of the minor leagues anymore. He just comes to the plate with a swagger and a charisma that I like. You know a ball player when you see him. And I saw Chase Meidroth last year. I go, yeah, there's a guy. It's a dude.
1: He's a baseball player.
0: He's a dude for the team, right? Three-run homer, bang. And just the names like Drew Romo and also the game winner for Derek Hill. These are guys, Cap, that we may not hear about in a couple years from now. But right here, right now, the Sox are getting the job done.
3: Drew Romo powders one out into right, and it is... It was high. Caglione got back there and made a leap, but he couldn't get it. And they're on the board in the fifth.
10: 2-1.
3: A swing and a base hit. They're going to tie the game. That one out into left center. Antonacci will score from second. It's 2-2. The 3-2. Hammered in the air out into deep left, and it is gone. A three-run homer. Oh, is Chase fired up as he rounds the bases? Swing and a fly ball. Deep left center. It is gone! 6-5.
11: All three of his home runs have come against left-handers this year.
0: It makes no sense. Right here on the home of the White Sox, ESPN 1000. Yes, Sox fans, 20-21. Bad American League, but it doesn't matter. If you're the best of the bad, you'll take it. A game and a half behind Cleveland in the American League Central. Cap, that game yesterday against a Kansas City Royals team. Okay, they're on the same record as the White Sox. Pretty much the entire division is underwater outside of Cleveland. But the way you come back in that ball game, a pinch hit home run, you don't get that anymore. First of all, a pinch hitter. Secondly, a pinch hit home run for Hill. And then Meidroth coming through, Romo. All he does is hits home runs, by the way. He just hits home runs. He doesn't do anything else.
1: Yeah, he's hitting like .136 or the last time I looked. He's got four homers now.
0: Come on,
1: at zero in his career coming into the season.
0: I'm sitting there. I'm watching the game. I'm like, come on, really? Here's a charm season when you see one, right? Derek Hill out of nowhere hitting a home run in a clutch moment.
1: How about Venable going, hey, Hill? You're up. You're hitting.
0: I mean,
1: bam.
0: Okay, so now you're hitting the right buttons. But here is getting into the weeds that really is compelling to me. Cap, you know that as a baseball guy, you'd rather not use your closer outside the closer situation. Even if it's a 9-2 game, it's like, all right, we haven't used our closer for a while. Bring him in. Okay, that could be death for our team or for that pitcher. He pulls the trigger on Dominguez before the ninth. How about that? And Dominguez comes in, gets the win because of the come from behind nature. But Hudson is the one that finished the game. Now, who does that in baseball? You know, hey, you know where you see that, Cap? In the playoffs. Sometimes when you pull the trigger, hey, I need a closer right now. I need him to hold it. I need him to be able to get it done in the seventh or eighth.
1: Because
0: that's what happened in this game.
1: Joe Madden used to say, if we can get him in this leverage moment right here, I think we can finish it off. And so he would go to guys. You'd be like, you're using that guy in the sixth? Yeah, because there's two men on. Yeah, I got to get out of this situation right now. But you're right. That's more a postseason or a September stretch drive type move. He did it last night.
0: Can you believe that? You just don't see that in May.
1: You don't.
0: So you know what that tells me? And I know we don't hear from Venable very often. At least we don't have the sound bites here like we should. I think we should do that more, Aiden, around here and hear from Venable. But here's a guy here, Cap, that looked at a game in May against Kansas City, goes, we're going for it. As if this is October. I like that.
1: I do too. He's trying to stack wins, period.
0: I like that. You know what, Jay Moore? We don't hear from Venable very often. And so his explanation, and we're going to play here, will tell a great story of what's going through his mind. It's a game in May. You know, just like, okay, we win, lose. No, he managed to win that game as if, okay, we're in a division game. Let's pull some levers here and just see what happens. Venable after the game.
10: Well, Derek Hill needed about 5 minutes to take control of that game, pretty much.
12: Yeah, a special 5 minutes. Yeah, can't make much more of an impact on a game than that in such a quick span. So it's great to see him do it.
13: Was it your moves with the pinch hitters made a big difference in it?
12: Oh, yeah, you know, in that spot, you know, with Strom, he's really tough on lefties, and we had a row of lefties, and, you know, we're positioned there to fire off all those guys, and those all guys starting with Q that we really like in those spots, especially against lefties. Q had a nice swing on a ball. Grisick did a nice job hitting that ball hard. Bobby Witt makes a good play, and then obviously Derek with a big swing.
14: You guys had a platoon before, just how tough is it for Derek to kind of be ready for those moments?
12: Yeah, that's a really tough part of the job. You know, you don't know when these opportunities are going to come, and sometimes there's a lot of space in between opportunities, and, you know, you just got to stay ready, and Derek does a great job, you know, making sure that he's prepared, the things that he does before the game and then during the game to put himself in a position to take advantage of opportunities.
0: Seems how about like, that? A little Will Venable. How about this, Aiden? Since the 6-13 start, the White Sox are 14-8. After going 47 cap and 95 in one-run games, which was the bugaboo for the Sox last year, could not win the close game. 47-95 in one-run games over the past three seasons. The Sox are now 7-5 this season. There's your difference right there. Like at this time, Aiden, they're winning the close games and finding a way to get it done.
1: And it's the guys that you don't expect. It was Randall Grichuk on Sunday, and you know, wins above replacement is a stat that everyone looks at in baseball. I don't know if you can just award one full point of war, but Derek Hill coming in for four outs, making two catches, one of them a phenomenal catch.
0: Yes.
1: That would have been possibly an inside the park home run for Bobby Witt Jr. and a pinch hit home run. Like you said yesterday, the Sox aren't why, it's the who.
0: Yeah.
1: The who's up? Derek Hill? Wow. Yeah. And they're just playing fun, good baseball.
0: I'm glad you brought up the defensive effort there for Hill, too. Like you put somebody in play, Cap, just to be able, all right, need you to get out there in the outfield, need you to pinch hit. And coming through, that's amazing. Again, this is the magic of baseball. You just never know what you're going to get from night to night, and you got this for the Sox yesterday.
1: Yeah, and when it started, my favorite player to watch in the sport, other than my favorite team, is Bobby Witt.
0: Mm-hmm.
1: He's phenomenal.
0: Yep.
1: I love that dude. Bobby Witt Jr., home run. Salvi Perez, home run. I'm like, oh boy, this is not going well. And I'm looking for a really entertaining, fun game. And then Mydroth hits a three-run jack.
0: That's right.
1: 5-2.
0: That's right.
1: Huh? Then they blow the lead. Oh, 5-5. And my wife and I are sitting there watching that game, and the Cubs was as boring as it gets. And then Derek Hill comes up, and he hits one out.
0: It's ridiculous.
1: Yeah.
0: That's not supposed to happen, Cap.
1: That Royals pitcher who gave it up,
0: yeah,
1: he might want to see if there's a barber in town.
0: You know what, Strom?
1: Yeah.
0: Yeah.
1: That's a bad look.
0: Oh, you don't like that? So you had Strom on one side and Holmes on the other for the Atlanta Braves.
1: Yeah, both of them. I have long hair. You don't have to be bald like me. I get it. Wash it. Just do something. Make it clean it up a little.
0: Clean it. That's the hallmark of the game, Cap. That's the personality.
1: If I was his owner, I would kind of sidle up to him. Hey, Stromy, can you do me a favor?
0: Yes.
1: I'm not telling you that you can't have long hair. Can we trim it up a little? I'll pay for the cut. I'll get you a stylist. Just can we clean it up a little?
0: I dated a girl in 88 with that hair. That hair just like that.
1: Stringy?
0: Yeah, that was the look.
1: God, it's ugly. Ugh. And then to lose to those guys like the Cubs did? Ugh.
0: Well, you know, that's why you have another game. This is the measuring stick, right? And for the Sox, you know, I say this about the Cubs, Aiden, about like, oh, this is measuring stick because of these two teams are hot, the Atlanta Braves and the Cubs. On the other side, it's the White Sox, where, again, every series is house money. I think that you and I and a lot of Sox fans are just wondering, okay, what does this look like at the end of June? What does this look like around July 4th, just say, for instance? What does that look like? What does that one loss record look like? What's the ball club look like?
1: Right.
0: I just know the vibes are great, and you know vibes matter because look at your team over the years. The vibes in there, positivity would madden, positivity would counsel. So you know the vibes are great because it's a long season, and the Sox have that. They've got those vibes. Now, when they go into a valley, because the Sox will, when they go into a valley, will they be able to pull themselves up?
1: We're going to find out because every team goes into a valley.
0: See, and the difference is that the Cubs have all these veterans that have been there and done that, right?
1: Mm-hmm.
0: Sox have a lot of kids, never been in this position before. Maybe they won in college or high school, but they haven't been through this. 20-21 is still under 500, but you could just tell that the team is tied together. When I watch them, they are working together.
1: Yeah, they're connected.
0: The last couple of years is just individual at bats, individual performances. You could see it. When you got a keen baseball eye, you know what I'm talking about. This guy's up here trying to swing for his solo home run. This guy's trying to, you know, throw 10 strikeouts in one outing. Well, you could just tell, Cap, that they are connected together, the White Sox, at this point in time. Now, when they falter, how do you pull yourself out of it? Does Venable have the magic then? We'll see.
1: We're going to find out.
0: Yeah.
1: We're going to find out. It'll be interesting to see how the next 30 to 45 days plays out.
0: All right, 312-332-ESPN, 332-3776 is our telephone number. A huge statement by the backup quarterback for the Chicago Bears. You missed it? We'll tell you about it coming up next on Cap and J-Hood.
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0: Yes. The alarm that wakes up Jay Moore plays that song. 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Waddle and Sylvia 2. And then White Sox baseball as they take on the Kansas City Royals. Noah Schultz on the mound against Seth Lugo. 6 o'clock with Jeff Miller, Len Casper, and Darren Jackson right here on the home of the White Sox and the Bears, ESPN 1000.
1: Some reporter walked up to Michael Jordan. Did you hear about this? Said, hey, how do you think the 90s Bulls would do against LeBron's Lakers? Did you see this? And Michael goes, we'd beat them. They said, by how many? He said, I don't know, 2 or 3. The reporter goes, why would it be so close? He goes, because most of us are in our 60s.
0: It's very good. It's very good. But still believes that they could beat him. And by the way, I believe him.
1: He's right.
0: If it's Michael Jordan out there, that is for sure.
1: No question.
0: I would imagine in the prime, though, would be maybe 20 or 25 points based on that Laker roster that was bounced out. One of my favorite things, it's underrated things about those Bulls teams, is that you know what the load management was for the Bulls during that time?
1: Yeah, get up by 30 and let Michael sit the last quarter.
0: The starting five with the ice on the knees.
1: Yes.
0: Even the road folks were like, oh, I want to see Jordan in the fourth. No, we already got this done. Mark File, bring over the ice. We got to go out tonight. Let me ice down now, do the press conference, and then out right to the restaurant.
1: Yeah, it's so embarrassing what goes on in the game today. They literally flew commercial. I've talked to Michael where he said, brother, I was literally standing at baggage claim at O'Hare waiting on my bags.
0: Right.
1: And he said I would have some salesman sitting next to him on the plane.
0: That's the way it was, man. Continental.
1: He's like, yeah. He's like, I'd get on the plane and, oh, hey, I'm Michael. Yeah, I'm Bill. I sell, you know, buttons for a living.
0: Sure.
1: He's like, these guys, they fly charter. Every meal's catered. He said, every bag is carried for it. He goes, I waited at baggage claim just like you.
0: Yeah.
1: Get my bag.
0: So how long have you been in the button business?
1: Yeah.
0: You know, that's what it was.
1: I mean, it's unbelievable.
0: I want to get your thoughts about one of the Chicago Bears making a very strong declarative statement.
1: So I had Tyson Bagent up in my studio up in the suburbs for YouTube yesterday. He's such a wonderful dude. He's got 3 camps coming up. He was in studio Waddle and Sylvie, another great interview.
0: Mm-hmm.
1: And he's got one at Glenbrook North, one at Marmion, and then he has one at St. Bede down in La Salle, Peru area.
0: Mm-hmm.
1: And he said, no defensive players allowed. We don't play defense. It's offensive skills camps. And he said, I'll take pictures with all the kids and get signed autographs. And they go through drills and they'll have coaches there. It's going to be a super cool experience. And as we were talking, so, you know, what do you think of the 2026 Chicago Bears? He had a very bold, declarative statement.
0: So what did he say? Because I see here in the development of Caleb Williams on the board.
1: Well, we'll start there.
0: Okay.
1: So the question was asked, what was the most impressive thing you've seen from Caleb over the last 12 months when Ben arrived?
2: Yeah, I would say, you know, the most impressed I've been with him has actually been probably the month that we've been back in Chicago during OTAs, you know, phase 1 and phase 2. He seems to be, you know, not only more, you know, just more and more comfortable as the years goes on, but, you know, also I see him being a leader in the building. I see him working hard and, you know, really trying to do things the right way, which, you know, it's hard to do. So the fact that, you know, somebody with his athletic ability is now doing that, I think it really the sky's the limit for, you know, what our offense could be.
0: Mm-hmm.
1: So to hear him say the most impressive thing, and he went on to talk about other, plays, comebacks. The most impressive thing has been the last 30 days or so. He went on to tell me in the studio, he's like, bro, since we've been back, it's been a month.
0: Mm-hmm.
1: He said, this dude is so locked in. They're challenging each other in the squat rack or in the weight room. He said, but his leadership is just at an entirely different level because, he said, we know what Ben expects now. We didn't last year. He said, it was intense. And he goes, this dude, Ben Johnson, is all about ball, period. And if he thinks you can be a star, he will not tolerate anything less than a star effort, period. He talked about that. And then I asked him, okay, the play against the Rams that tied the game. You see Caleb running backwards. What are you thinking?
2: Yeah, I mean, like you said, I'm always trying to put myself in the quarterback's shoes, try to base his decision off of, you know, would I have made the same decision, would I have done something different. But I think when I saw him run backwards, you know, I realized I had never thought in my head to ever run backwards. So I can't say confidently that I would have done the same thing. But that was what was going through my mind. And then obviously to finish the play, I mean, unbelievable. Really just a testament to his ability and why he was the number one pick in the world.
3: And the sideline went in like in shock.
2: Oh, yeah, because, I mean, it's, you know, we basically had the same reaction as everybody at home watching the TV because we're seeing the disaster take place. And then the ball goes up, and then it's like the ball's halfway, and they realize, oh, my gosh, 85's got a shot to catch this. So just, you know, cherry on top to already unbelievable.
3: Great.
4: So let's just drill down on that in a second. Okay, so with Tyson Bagent, he said, well, I don't think I would have done what Caleb did. Okay, and that is just a magical throw. But you know, from the quarterback standpoint, it's drilled into them footwork and timing and all that. But be able to go, what, 10, seemingly 15 yards backwards and then off your back foot throw a pass to Cole Kmet? Yeah, from Tyson Bagent's standpoint, he thinks, well, I need to scramble. That throw was one of one from Caleb Williams.
1: And Tyson did say that. Because I told you I go to this sledding hill to hike.
4: Yeah.
1: 4 or 5 times a week. I'll be there today. And I drove him over there. I said, bro, you got to see this hill. Like, I can't run it. I'm not talented enough. You can. And he said, oh, man, that'd be a great hill to be like Walter Payton's hill. Could be Tyson's hill.
4: Yeah.
1: And he said, when that dude runs backwards, that's why he was the number one pick in the world. That was his quote.
4: Yeah.
1: And then I asked him about, okay, expectation for 2026. There's a lot of change in the roster, and Ben's talked about we got to coach guys better now that the schemes are all in. And he was pretty, in fact, not pretty, he was declarative what is happening.
2: The winner of the 2027 Super Bowl will be the Chicago Bears.
1: Oh.
2: Yeah. I won't even build it up.
3: That is awesome.
2: I won't even build it up. I already promised my girl and my dad and my daughter, Valentine's Day, we will be at the Super Bowl. So it's happening this year.
1: How about that? How about that? We will be at the Super Bowl this year. We're winning it.
5: Ben, sit your ass down.
4: Oh, boy.
1: Say it loud, say it proud. What do you think?
4: I mean, it's not about me. I wonder what Ben Johnson thinks of that.
1: I bet he loves it.
4: I would like to know for sure. I mean, we could guess at that. I'd like to know what he thinks of that. I know one thing. Last year, it was not spoken in the press, but we found out after the season that that was the goal for the Bears. They were talking about it, mm-hmm. whispering to each other, like, yeah, man, we should be in the Super Bowl. That's our goal. But they didn't say it to the press. You mm-hmm. never heard one player tell anyone outside that locker room they were going to shoot for the Super Bowl. Tyson Bagent says that the Bears are going to get to the Super Bowl.
1: Yes.
4: On Valentine's
1: Day. He said, we're the 2027 Super Bowl. The Chicago Bears are winning it. Winning it.
4: Okay.
1: That was awesome. I love that he said that. We also talked about the Packers. And he's like, look, if you're from Green Bay, I get it. But if you live in Atlanta, why would you be a Green Bay Packer fan? That's just weird. Yeah, I'm like, brother, I'm right there with you.
4: Let me just tell you something. If you see in your algorithm that you got a lot more hits from that, what he just said there, I mean, just a lot more views, it's probably locker rooms across the NFL that's watching that, just so you know.
1: good.
4: That's out. Just so you know, if you see a spike in the numbers, like, I don't understand. I mean, what? Yeah. Could you look up and see, oh, San Francisco, Dallas, like Indy, all these things, Green Bay, Minnesota. Looks like we're getting a lot of hits from the teams in the NFL.
6: And it's a huge difference from the way Joe Namath did it, because they were already there.
1: Right, he guaranteed.
6: He guaranteed the win. They were already there.
1: They were 17-point underdogs, and he said, I guarantee we're winning the game.
6: The season haven't even started yet.
4: I hear that, and I can't even get a grease pee up there right now. I'm so tight. Oh, God.
1: I love it.
4: Oh, man.
1: I absolutely loved it.
4: How about that, Aiden? Super Bowl.
5: Man, sit your ass down.
7: It's bold, man. It's bold.
1: I loved it. Absolutely thought it was spectacular that he did that.
4: How about you, Tom Thayer? What do you think of it?
8: Excuse me, I just ate an almond.
4: Yeah. Okay.
1: We'll ask Tommy Waddle about it coming up at 7:35.
4: Well, listen, when you take the field, your expectations, it doesn't matter if you're a good team, bad team, you want to get to the Lombardi Trophy. You want to win it. I totally understand that. To say it out loud in May, that's quite the choice. But if that's how he feels based on last year's accomplishments, you can understand why he says that.
1: Who do you think he said was the best under-the-radar player that he's been impressed with so far out on the practice field? Under the radar. So it's not Luther Burden. That's not under the radar. It's not Colson Lovelett. An under-the-radar offensive player.
4: The new center. Is that
1: nope.
4: It?
1: It is Khalif Raymond, the kid who came over from Detroit. He said, bro, this dude, A, is fast as all get out. He said he's shifty. The moves he has, he's like in Ben's system again. Oh, he said, I'm excited to see how this works out.
6: It's Usher's cousin, right?
4: Yes, Khalif. Raymond. Yes, yeah. On tour coming up.
6: My way, right?
4: Well, we're going to find out.
1: Yeah.
4: My way to the free clinic.
1: Who on this show was the first person to meet Usher and hang out with him?
4: It was you, Cap.
1: That'd be correct.
4: Did I get that one right?
6: What year was that?
4: 88.
1: That was 95.
4: Yeah.
6: Yeah, you got me.
1: Take that.
6: Yeah, I had him at 2003 at MTV.
1: 95.
6: Yeah, you got me.
1: Take that.
4: Yeah. He was a child at that time.
1: Excuse me, sir, what's your name? I said, my name's David Kaplan. What's your name? He goes, I'm Usher Raymond. I'm like, I better remember that one. I think you're going to be really, really famous. And he was.
4: Yes. At that time, Aiden, as you well know, he introduced himself as Usher Raymond, and Cap said, well, send me through. Let me get through here then. You're an Usher? And hey, dance for the dollar. Take that, kid. Have a good day. Come on, Mindy.
6: No, there was my jacket.
1: I wasn't with Mindy at that point in my life.
4: Yes, because we have to be accurate on the funny story.
1: I was lost in the woods at that point.
4: Yes.
1: But talking to him, he was, I don't know, how old is Usher now? He's not
6: like
1: Usher Raymond.
6: He's 40-something. He's in his 40s.
1: Is he in his 40s?
6: Yeah, probably like early 40s.
1: So he must have been, what, 12 when I met him?
7: He's 47.
1: Yeah. He's 47, 95.
4: Carry the one.
1: So he's like,
7: oh, I'm trying.
1: Was he like 14, probably?
4: Brother Rice.
7: Doing my best over
4: Brother
7: here.
4: Brother Rice math.
1: He was like 14 years old.
4: Yes.
1: Hello, sir. What's your name? My name's Usher Raymond. And he puts his hand out. And I'm like, I think I probably better remember this dude. And my wife will say, like, he'll pop up on the TV. She'll be like, you knew him when he was a little kid. That guy's a superstar. Where's a picture? Oh, I didn't take one. Should have.
4: Yes. Well, there's no way you're going to take a picture of that little kid. You get arrested.
1: We were in the green room at the Oprah show.
4: Still.
1: And then I have a guy walk up and he's like, what's your name? I said, David Kaplan. He goes, I'm Richard. This is my daughter, Venus. I'm like, she was like 10.
4: Yeah.
1: Yeah.
4: You should look behind you. Those names you just dropped on the show.
1: I mean, it was amazing.
4: Yes. Yes.
1: Amazing.
4: Hi, I'm David Kaplan, and I'm your groomer. Take that.
2: You're sick.
4: Take that, little Raymond.
6: Hey, little Raymond, want some candy?
4: That's what that was. My God. You're an usher, huh? No, my name's Usher. Oh, okay. Because I had a five for you to get me in the front row. Take that, Usher. There you go. Got to get going here. Take that. We will give you... Well, when was the last time you met an usher? You didn't know what his name's Usher. Never met an usher before.
1: I thought he was an usher named Raymond.
4: Yeah. Here's $5, kid. Take that.
1: Take me to my seat.
4: Oh, jeez. We will give you the platform coming up next on Cap and Jay Hood.
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7: At a certain point, baseball is all fun and games, and we saw a lot of fun being had on the South Side yesterday, and you talk about teams that like to have fun and celebrate, flip your bats, do whatever.
18: For all the haters!
7: That as well, yes. Sometimes you can bark for a home run call. I've heard that. The San Francisco Giants did something celebrating 2 days ago. If you're watching on our YouTube, you can see it, that I've never seen before.
4: Look at this, Cap. Have you seen this?
1: Yeah, I saw it. Yeah, and it was not well received.
4: Go ahead and describe it, Aiden. You're a radio guy.
7: Three gentlemen embracing each other after a big win.
1: And they haven't had a lot this year. Team stinks.
4: No, it's terrible. But describe what you, to the radio audience, the audio audience, what the Giants are doing there.
7: They're humping.
1: Well, actually, to be accurate, if you got Jeff Passan with...
23: You have been dry humped.
1: There you go.
6: Each other.
7: Yes.
1: Three guys, arm in arm, dry humping.
4: They're thrusting into each other.
1: Yes.
4: If you pardon the expression.
7: That's exactly what's going on. So they won again yesterday, and they decided to switch it up. And they were very cordial about it. They all decided to line up in one row and tip their caps to the league because the league intervened and said,
1: no more.
7: No more. The message has been relayed.
4: Okay. Let's break this down.
1: Okay.
4: There's nothing wrong with having a celebration. Okay? There's nothing wrong with that. However, what are you getting out of humping your teammates in a circle?
1: I don't know.
4: No, well. Seriously. Like, again, as a male, I there's no way. If we are able to have, as big of heights as we can with this show, Shay, Jay Moore, Cap, and I are not going to be in a circle humping one another in celebration of the greatness of this show based on numbers.
1: Right. If Danny has pulled us in, hey, great numbers, guys. Great. I'm not going to lock arms and dry hump the three of you. Not going to happen.
6: Stripper in the middle?
4: No, not even that. Not today. There's cameras everywhere in this place. Are you kidding me?
7: That's my point here. There's so many different celebrations. There's so many different ways to have fun. The league's been relaxed about telling you what to do and what not to do. But don't do that. There's got to be something else.
1: It wasn't even entertaining. That's the thing. Like, if it was super entertaining, you're like, wow, that was awesome, but they're not going to let you do it. It was just dumb.
4: I guess from their standpoint, they're like, oh, we effed the competition. We beat them, so we effed them. And it's like, even that doesn't, it just doesn't wash, man. It's not good.
6: No. It would have looked better if they humped the air and not each other.
4: Yeah, just.
6: You know what I'm saying?
4: Aiden, I don't. Okay. I just don't understand. I saw that and I was just like, well, who decided that that's a good idea?
1: Yeah, and like, that is not organic, it's choreographed. Before the game, hey, if we win tonight, the three of us are going to dry hump. Like, what?
7: Correct.
1: I think one of them would be like, bro, that's stupid. That's not even entertaining.
6: From the Twitch chat, they say we're not secure with our sexuality.
1: Oh, you know what?
4: I'm very secure with it, pal.
1: Who said that?
6: What's this person's name? Let me see. That is... Where did it go?
4: Well, no, it doesn't matter. The point is,
1: whoever
4: is
1: that, said that's a clown.
4: Yes. Yeah, so I'm very secure in my. But the point is, though, is that why would I do that? So that secures your sexuality, Cap, to be able to hump in a circle with
6: it's
4: your
6: capitalist
4: teammates.
6: Caesar.
4: Yeah.
1: Yeah. Caesar. That's a really. That's a bad take.
7: I just, Cap, like you said, it had to be choreographed. You don't just come up with that on the spot.
1: You know, like, just like the outfielders always come together, you know, they click gloves.
4: Yeah.
1: There is no way that they just automatically all three started dry humping. They had to say before the game or in the whatever it was, top of the ninth, going to the bottom of it, bro, if we win, let's dry hump.
6: You think they practiced that in the mirror?
4: Naked. And that's the problem. Yes.
1: I mean,
4: that's exactly what they did.
1: It was just idiotic. It was, as I said,
4: in the shower.
1: For me, I did not think it was entertaining. Like, there are things you can't do that are entertaining. You're like, okay, that was hilarious, but don't do it again.
4: Let's just put it this way. If this happens in an end zone in the NFL, there's a fine.
1: Oh.
4: In the era of Roger Goodell, there is a fine for that. There's no question.
1: Yeah. All right. And that one comes down Monday morning. Yes. Luther Burden and DJ Moore, well, he's not here anymore, and Cole Kmet have all been fined $25,000 for an inappropriate celebration. That's exactly what would happen.
4: No doubt. And that is the platform right here on the Cap and J-Hood Morning Show, right here on ESPN 1000.
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7: 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Tommy's going to be with us at 7:30 to talk about whatever is on Tommy's mind, whatever it takes. It's all good.
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7: 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As we broadcast live here from the Jeff Dickerson Studio at the Chicago Board of Trade, great to have you with us here on this Wednesday morning. Cap, I see you have some business news in front of you.
9: I do. I also have this vision. Cara Waddle probably has already been up. Got like a 3-mile run in, stretch, and now she's having a cup of coffee.
7: Yeah.
9: She's already worked out. And Waddle, you can hear him creaking as he comes down the stairs. When she comes back from working out, she goes, Tom, get up. You have a radio hit.
7: All right,
9: hon. Oh, God. Back's killing me. My hip is a little numb.
7: A few degrees shy of my radio hit degree.
9: Yeah.
7: Or whatever line.
9: Who am I on with again? Captain J. Hood, you do it every Wednesday.
7: Yes.
9: Wow, did you already work out, Hunt? Oh, yeah, I've been up for 2 hours.
10: You have been dry humped.
7: Yeah.
9: That's about as lucky as Tom's going to get. Yeah.
7: So there's some big news, big Chicago sports news that you
9: breaking
7: have.
9: Breaking Chicago business
11: this
9: news.
11: This is Nightline.
7: I'm Ted Koppel.
9: The Chicago Fire, who are building a $750 million soccer stadium at the 78 along the Chicago River south of Roosevelt Road. And everything I've read and heard, it's going to be gorgeous. I mean, gorgeous. They announced this morning that the name of the stadium will be McDonald's Park, tying one of the world's most recognizable brands to the Major League Soccer franchise. The deal runs through 2040.
2: Bro, how much money did you say?
9: Well, the stadium, $750 million. That's what it's costing them to build it.
2: Do you know how impressive that is? That McDonald's has never put their name on any sports stadium. And they choose Chicago and the Fire first. That is super dope. That is amazing.
8: The only thing I can think about is that Ronald McDonald singing a national anthem.
2: Probably so. Oh, bring him in from Charlotte.
8: Oh, say.
2: Damn.
9: McDonald's becomes the club's largest single corporate partner, solidifying.

0: That's a problem. Right. And this is run by John Amos. That's the problem.
1: I think that that is super, super cool. And the stadium's being privately financed by Mansueto, the billionaire founder of Morningstar. And
0: that's super dope.
1: And so we also have a show announcement. At the prodding of my partner, Jonathan Hood, I have co-signed his idea. We are adopting the Fire as one of our teams on this show.
0: Absolutely. They've been around for a while. But see, Aiden, here's the thing. It doesn't matter if you're a soccer person or not, or you just watch World Cup, maybe not MLS. The point is, though, is that there's something new happening in Chicago with a brand new stadium.
1: I think it's super cool.
0: Shovels are in the ground before the Sox or before the Bears. They're doing something, the Fire, over there, right? There's no reason why this show or the station can't be more supporters of the Chicago Fire, because they're making news. That is, to me, from a business standpoint, is remarkable. Because even for the White Sox, whenever they're going to move to their new stadium, they would love to have those kind of naming rights. Could you imagine? You're the first one. You're not along the lines of, oh, there's a whole bunch of Burger King stadiums. You know, there's a bunch of White Castle stadiums and arenas. No, you're the first one. You know how long McDonald's has been around? And then have the clown come in from Charlotte. That's how you do that, Jay Moore. Bring him in. I like that Ronald McDonald. You saw him singing up there. We played
2: it. He had some pipes, too.
0: I like that Ronald McDonald because he had a nice little perm. It wasn't the clown hair. Like, it wasn't that, right? It was a nice little perm, and he was, oh, say. Now, again, a clown that can sing that well, also scary, okay? For those that are afraid of clowns.
2: Yeah.
0: Because you don't think
1: that
0: that's
1: clowns.
0: Not as much as Carm.
1: As much.
0: Because Carm has...
1: I literally am terrified of clowns.
0: Carm has a problem with that. I learned that working with him years ago.
1: They did that to me on TV. Tom Cooper, my old producer, and Danny Wysocki. Yeah. I happened to say in a meeting, they said something about a clown. I'm like, don't ever bring a clown around me. I'm terrified. And all of a sudden, in the middle of one of the shows, freaking clown shows up on the set. I'm like, nah. The worst.
0: The horn broke me.
1: The worst.
0: The horn coming out of nowhere. I don't know why you'd say that. How long you been in the business? You've worked with a lot of clowns, especially program directors.
1: Yeah, I've had some brutal program directors.
0: Are you afraid of Smokey and Tears of a Clown?
1: No.
0: Okay, you're okay with that. Okay.
1: So, super cool. A brand new stadium. McDonald's Park. In Chicago. Mr. Mansueto, I don't know if you're listening. I know you got friends who are listening.
0: No question.
1: Kappa J Hood would like to set up a little soiree with you. We would like to become Fire fans and support the team.
3: You know, McDonald's, like, they've been kind of on the cutting edge of a lot of things differently with, you know, restaurant and stuff like that.
0: Yeah.
3: Do you think other restaurants or franchises will follow suit and tried to do something like this as far as stadium rights and things like that?
0: You mean like Whataburger?
3: Yeah, Whataburger. Yeah.
0: In-N-Out out west?
3: Yeah.
0: Do you think Outback Steakhouse will have their own stadium?
1: Like nice. Whataburger at Wrigley Field at Whataburger Park?
3: There you go.
1: There you go.
0: I just think because McDonald's has FU money, they can look at, because out of all of them, it's still number one, right?
3: Yeah,
0: you may not have been to McDonald's for a long time, but the point is, though, is that people know those Golden Arches from anywhere, right? As much as you might be a Culver's guy, you might be a Burger King guy, White Castle guy, you know, or like Aiden, just some mom and pop burger place because he's a rugged Southsider. I don't go to those chains. I just go over here to Maz over here.
2: Gloria's on 82nd.
0: That's right.
2: The big steak burger with cheese.
0: O'Connor just goes to the place and just walks up and just give me a good burger. That's it.
1: And that's probably why I was not a White Sox fan. You had Andy the Clown, and I hated that dude.
0: You didn't like Andy the Clown?
1: No.
0: What about him on the screen? Is that okay on YouTube?
1: The Ronald McDonald thing's got a clownish look, but he doesn't scare me because I know he's like the McDonald's dude. It's the independent clown that I don't like.
4: What about Grimace?
0: You know, Matt, you're okay with Grimace from McDonald's, right?
1: Yeah, because they represent McDonald's and fun and all that. It's the independent clown that might have like a hidden agenda.

0: Kids in the basement. That's what you mean.
1: Yeah, kids in the crawl.
0: Oh, yeah. I see what. No, I understand what Cap means. If it's someone that's working for a company, it's like, oh, he's there for the kids. It's fine. But it's the guy that does not have a company. He's just an individual guy that just kind of walks around the park and just he plays with kids, and it's a little creepy.
2: Yeah, they creep me out. And that's why, like, do you remember in the movie Uncle Buck?
0: Yes.
2: When he had the parents are gone because her dad had a heart attack and they're in Indianapolis. And Uncle Buck has to host the party with the little kids. And the clown shows up drunk. Remember?
0: Yes.
3: Cap, you're speaking my language. That's my favorite movie of all time.
2: It's one of them. And he's like, yeah, get in your little car and tell your story walking. Have you been drinking?
3: Get in your mouse and get out of here.
2: Yeah. And then he punches him right in the nose. And he dents the clowns. Like, that's the vision I have of clowns.
0: I understand.
2: They're creepy.
0: I see what you're saying. If it's something that works with a company like a Ronald McDonald, that doesn't bother you. Even a Bozo the clown.
2: No, that Bozo didn't bother me.
0: Yeah.
2: But it's the independent clown. That's...
0: I understand what you mean, 100%. I speak Cap, so I know what you mean. The individual guy that just dresses up as a clown and just walks around. Like, why are you dressed up as a sad clown? And you're going to some fair, right? Some neighborhood fair.
2: Right.
0: That's what you mean. Like that block club, right?
2: Yeah.
0: And then he's like, well, we need a clown for the kids in the block park. Oh, God. Who are you? You don't work for any. I'm an individual. I'm an individual clown.
3: Independent contractor.
0: Independent contracting right. clown.
1: Or yeah. From the Twitch track. Freelance clown.
0: He's a freelance clown.
2: Yes. Exactly. Right. Frank, what are you doing tomorrow?
0: Clown.
2: I got to do this 5-year-old's birthday party.
0: Ugh.
2: What do they pay you? $100, but I go there for an hour and make some balloon animals. I dress as a clown. You can't make $100 somewhere else? You're a creep doing that.
1: I'm going to just be clowning this weekend.
0: Clowning. No. Cap's right. Cap's 100% right. It is something strange about the clown.
2: Lauren, who did you have for Harley's birthday party? We had Frank the Clown. Here's his number. Call him.
0: Oh, my God.
2: Yeah.
0: The independent freelance clown.
2: Marissa?
0: Oh, no.
2: Marissa, would you like Frank the Clown's number? Yeah. Just try and get him.
0: Oh, my God.
2: Try and get him later in the day. He's usually hungover in the morning.
0: It's the horn that gets me. It's a little bit, that thing's creepy. Aiden, I'm not a big fan of the horn. The clown horn.
2: I don't get it.
3: It's not even the horn. It's when they squeeze their nose.
0: Oh, my God.
3: That's what gets you.
0: And it makes the noise. Where'd that noise come from? Your ass.
2: That's why I can't stop thinking of the scene in Uncle Buck. Get your mouse and get out of here. You been drinking?
4: Hi, kids.
5: That's a clown question, bro.
2: Thank you, Bryce. Bryce Harper.
0: Just be careful of the independent clown.
2: Yeah. Like, I did not like that Andy the Clown when my parents would take my brother and I to a Sox game. We were little kids. I'm like, get that creepy guy out of here.
0: Department kid, it's just a clown. Don't worry about it. Your dad would say.
2: He would.
0: Don't worry about it. Why can't you root for the Cub and for the Sox? It has Chicago across the front.
2: Yeah, no thanks, Dad.
0: But it's still a clown. There's no clowns on the north side.
2: Correct. The only clowns we had were the guys playing on the field.
0: That's right. That's exactly right. I have no idea why Cap would have this fear. I mean, he's been in the business so long. Do you know how many clowns we've gone through? Program directors.
1: Yeah, ones with makeup and ones without.
0: Yes, plenty of those.
1: Plenty clowns.
0: A lot of them in shirt and ties. So a lot of them call themselves executives, also known as clowns.
2: Yeah.
0: Plenty of them.
2: Couldn't get on the air, so they became PD.
0: Exactly right. That's why I left the score. On Cap and Jay Hood.
6: Damn. Cap and Jay Hood. Morning 6 to 9. ESPN Chicago.
0: Are the rumors true? Yes, it's sold out. But I've made room for two more. What's up? It's Jay Hood. 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So join us Thursday, May 14th from 6 to 8 p.m. at Corrigan's Pub in Shorewood. 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
4: This is your White Sox Minute. I'm Len Casper. The Sox are over 500 at home and within a game of 500 overall after beating the Royals 6-5 in a wild game Tuesday night. The Sox scored 5-10.
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3: And Gary.
2: 312-332-ESPN.
4: Northern Indiana, that's where the Bears are considering.
2: That's exactly right. But not
3: Gary.
2: As
5: Gary!
2: We go, there, as we go to
5: Gary,
2: the
5: home, come in here.
2: What'd I say wrong, Cap?
4: Nothing.
2: Okay. Because we were there.
4: We were.
2: Uh-huh.
4: Northern Indiana at the Hard Rock when we did the football fest.
2: Mm-hmm.
4: Yeah.
2: And Gary. We go to Arlington,
5: Gary.
2: Virginia. Listening on the ESPN Chicago app, here's Flowers on Cap and J-Hood. Flowers, good morning.
6: Fellas, rise and shine from the great state of Virginia.
2: Yes.
6: So I got a quick clown comment, quick clown question. So I was in the old Chicago Stadium. I think it was a circus. I'm not sure if it was a sports game. Came into the hallway. Seen a clown. Super scared, messed me up for a majority of my childhood. But, Hood, I know you're a man of good hoops, so I know you've seen this movie. But, Cap, I know you're a dog guy.
4: Mm-hmm.
6: Have you ever seen Air Bud?
4: Yes.
2: Yes,
6: the,
2: we have.
6: The bad guy was bad to dogs, and he was a clown. How did that make you feel? I ain't gonna be listening.
4: That's well said. Air Bud was a great movie.
2: Yes, I did see Air Bud myself, yes.
4: There is nothing like having a dog. I know you don't have a dog, but
2: not yet.
4: I have three, and we took Sparky yesterday to the vet. Torn ACL, torn meniscus. The second time. Mm. It's the other leg this time.
2: Wow.
4: Yeah.
2: Could have been a Sox player in the La Russa administration.
4: So that will be a major surgery.
7: You got to nickname your dog Derrick Rose.
4: He'll be back quicker.
7: Too soon? Too soon?
4: He'll be back quicker than D-Rose.
7: Too soon.
2: All right, you got to get out. You got to leave.
7: D-Rose!
2: Wait, hold on. Screaming D-Rose off mic does not make up for what you just said. You're not on GCI. What do you think you're doing there? No. There's no shot at the Derrick Rose. That's a damn shame what you just did to him, Jay Moore. That's a,
7: nah, you know, I don't love Derrick, man. Yeah. It's my dude.
2: Is that a safe word out over here?
4: And then he says, that's out.
2: That's out? Okay, it's out.
7: Ring all right, I'm headed to the showers, guys.
2: Well, that'll be all for Jay Moore. Why did he do that to D-Rose? Oh, my God. And then, of course, he does the FM. D-Rose, that's my dude. GCI.
7: Well, I wasn't talking about Derek. It was Dog Rose.
2: No.
4: Can't get out of it.
2: No, that's wrong. A really short side note, and coming up in a little bit, I'm going to give you my news and notes. I was at the Combine yesterday, as you all know, every year.
4: Yep.
2: I go to the NBA Combine. So I have intel on your people, and especially Acuff, Darius Acuff. I have some intel on that. So I was spent my time at the Wintrust Arena yesterday checking it out. There's one side note, though. The Bulls are already cleaning house. Bryson Graham fired, is it the general manager of the Windy City Bulls?
4: He did?
2: Yeah.
4: Get out.
2: Yeah, Josh Malone.
4: Gone.
2: The Windy City Bulls general manager. So you say, well, why does that matter? Because he wants to make sure he has his people in place. Is Billy Donovan Jr. still the coach of the Windy City Bulls? You called the game.
4: I did. He was. I don't know going forward.
2: Well, that's a good question.
4: Yeah.
2: I'm not saying that Billy Jr. can't coach. He just didn't have a lot of talent, as you saw.
4: Correct.
2: Just what it is. But I guess what I'm saying is that what Bryson Graham is doing is saying top to bottom, out. I'm sweeping it out and I'm getting the people I want in there, including the Windy City Bulls. And that matters. You know why it matters to him? Because from him being from San Antonio and watching the Spurs, even though he worked for the Pelicans and for the Hawks, the one thing that the Spurs did very well is they called up guys from the G League and said, I need your best 7 minutes. I'm going to call you up. I need 5 minutes of defense. And they would acquiesce. They made sure that their G League players were up to snuff. What we run with the Spurs, we're going to run here in the G League. Let's go. It would, and with the Bulls, it's always been separate. It's like whatever the Bulls, Windy City Bulls have, it's whatever. But you want to make sure that whatever you're running in the G League mirrors the big club.
0: It's the same thing that Theo and Jed brought to the Cubs. If you're going to be a leadoff hitter in the big leagues, then you're going to lead off here. Mm-hmm. We're not going to have you bat the three hole because you're good at Class A.
2: Yes.
0: No, you're going to learn how to do the things we need you to do when you get to the big leagues.
2: The Cub way.
0: The Cub way.
7: Was any of the top projected players there yesterday?
2: Yes.
7: Okay.
2: I saw some, but I saw the workouts of the middle of the first to second round picks.
0: Yeah, the top guys came in for physicals, measurements, meetings, and then they're gone.
2: Yes. Mm. So I saw some of them, but not working out. But I saw scrimmages of what I would consider someone that could be the 15th pick for the Bulls, because the Bulls have 4 and 15?
0: Correct.
2: Okay. And the second round pick.
0: And so I had a discussion yesterday with Fran Fraschilla from ESPN, our great partners, and he's going to be doing the draft. He's on the coverage.
2: It's good.
0: And so we may have a chance to chat with him, you and I. Mm-hmm. But he said the most talented guy in the draft could, he said, I'm not done with my evals, could be your guy, Cap. I'm like, serious? Darius Acuff.
7: He said, will he be there for?
2: Don't know.
0: So most projections say he will be. Mm. I talked to John Calipari the other day for a while, and Cal, who I think might join us on the show as well coming up, Cal said, if he's there at 4 and you don't take him, you guys are crazy. That's how good this kid is, and he's a winner. Fran compared him to what aging NBA superstar who has been banged up with injury the last couple years, but will go to the Hall of Fame first ballot. That would be Dame Lillard.
2: Oh, I'll take that.
7: Yeah, that's really good.
2: I'll take that for sure. Yeah. Tommy, did you ever see the movie Air Bud going back to 1997?
5: D. Rose!
2: Yeah!
5: I almost fell out of my chair when Jay Moore said that. I did not.
2: Tommy, that is the old FM trick of sending a shout-out. When he's like, D. Rose! Yeah, okay. Well, it's too late now. Horse is out of the barn. It's too late. You can't do that.
5: I forgot even what you asked, Jonathan.
2: Airbud.
0: Did you see Airbud?
5: Between clowns and somebody calling and asking for your best 5 minutes. When did life mimic that? I have not seen Airbud, no.
0: Car, get her workout already done and wake you up to get you for your hit?
5: My wife's in Atlanta right now. So she's not here.
0: Cliff Ritchie tennis camp or what?
5: No, what's that?
0: She's Cliff Ritchie tennis camp or what?
2: No, she's in. No, she's America's team.
5: She usually goes further south for that. She usually goes to somewhere, you know, more like Boca Raton or somewhere in Florida for that, or out west in Palm Springs. It's not cheap. I could tell you that. She had her hip replaced like 2.5-3 years ago. So her exercise is tennis. She's not up at 5 running on the treadmill. Oh. And by the way, Cap, I'm up by 6:15 every day. So
0: I did not know that.
5: Yeah, I do struggle to get out of bed, but once I get going, then it's fine.
2: To check out our show every morning.
5: That's right.
2: A cup of coffee.
5: First thing I do, Jonathan, is I get you guys on my phone and turn you on and start laughing at some of the nonsense that comes out of Cap's pie hole. And no, I'm joking, Cap. Just joking.
0: That's okay. You absolutely can.
2: Kara Waddle's in Atlanta. Check out America's team beating down the Cubs. I think that's what it is.
5: Oh, yeah. Wow. Yeah, how you feeling, Cap?
0: I'm feeling good. We're 20-6 the last 26, tied for best in baseball. I'm
5: good. Point. Boy, that White Sox team is fun to watch, though.
0: They are. How about Derek Hill? You're going to hit. Bam. Out of here.
2: D. Hill.
8: D. Hill.
7: T-Hill, how you feel? T-Hill.
2: Oh, my God.
0: Unbelievable.
2: You see, Tommy.
5: You can't name your dog Derrick Rose, Cap. Who was saying it?
0: That was Jay Moore saying that. Not me.
5: Jay Moore. Come on now.
0: I got Maverick, Sparky, and Stanley, and Sparky's dealing with a blown ACL and a torn meniscus.
5: What is that? Like, that's about a $5,000 or $6,000 surgery, isn't it?
0: $6,000.
5: It's crazy. You'd do anything for him, though, won't you?
0: Yes, I'm going to do it.
2: Yes.
5: My dog is 17, and she's snoring in the other room. Sounds like a 90-year-old man. Like, she'd keep anybody up the way she snores.
0: Yeah, Sparky's, he was 11 in January.
2: Uh-huh.
0: And he's in great shape, so it is what it is, man.
2: Yeah.
5: Great shape outside the ACLs.
0: Correct.
2: Otherwise, Mrs. Lincoln, how's the play? Bam!
5: That's right.
2: On Cap and Jay Hood.
8: This is your morning routine.
9: Yeah.
8: Cap and Jay Hood.
10: Good morning.
11: Morning.
12: Good morning.
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2: 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How are you? Go ahead.
5: Delightful. Delightful. Tom, it'll be a nice day.
2: How about the recap on YouTube where David Kaplan has Tyson Bagent, backup quarterback for the Bears, in studio, and he says...
22: The winner of the 2027 Super Bowl will be the Chicago Bears.
2: Oh.
22: Yeah. I won't even build it up.
5: That is awesome.
22: I won't even build it up. I already promised my girl and my dad and my daughter, Valentine's Day, we will be at the Super Bowl. So it's happening this year.
2: What do you think about that, Tom Waddle?
5: From his lips to the football god's ears. Yeah, I think starting going into this season, I got as good a chance as anybody. They've got some issues, as we all know, that need to be resolved, but most teams do. I would ask Tyson, we had him in studio as well last week, is he talking about the calendar 2026 season that the Super Bowl's played in 27?
2: Yes.
5: Or is he talking about the 27th season where the Super Bowl's actually played in 2028?
4: No, 26th season. February 14, 2027, Super Bowl.
5: Yeah, I like it. I like that this team's got a little bit of swagger, you know. And I also like, guys, that the Bears, I think, in certain places are the third favorite to win the division, which is just perfectly made for someone like Ben Johnson, who can just serve that to his team. Do you know what I mean? Like, who gives a rat's ass who's picking who to win what in May? You know, I could care less. But Ben cares, and Ben's going to put that on his grease board, and he's going to remind all those guys that, look, despite the fact that we won the division last year, the quote-unquote experts have us picked third in our own division. Go get them, fellas.
4: We asked Tyson, the most impressive thing you saw from Caleb Williams over the last 12 months, from the arrival of Ben to yesterday. And his answer, I thought, might be the throw to Cole Kmet or the comebacks against the Packers or whatever. And that's not what he said. Did you hear his answer?
5: I did not.
4: Take a listen to this. This is Tyson on what was the most impressive thing he's seen about Caleb.
22: Yeah, I would say, you know, the most impressed I've been with him has actually been probably the month that we've been back in Chicago during OTAs, you know, phase one and phase two. He seems to be... You know, not only more, you know, just more and more comfortable as the years goes on, but, you know, also I see him being a leader in the building. I see him working hard and, you know, really trying to do things the right way, which, you know, is hard to do. So the fact that, you know, somebody with his athletic ability is now doing that, I think it's really the sky's the limit for, you know, what our offense could be.
2: Well, that's expected, isn't it, Tom?
5: It is, but you know what, Jonathan? That's the one thing that I took out of last year more than anything, even more than the dynamic throws and the comebacks and all of the ridiculous skill. We knew the tangibles were there, and I've been, you know, pretty adamant about this. You knew it. I mean, you can see it on tape going back to USC. You saw the different throws as a rookie, obviously, last year. But, Jonathan, I thought that the biggest positive that came out of last year is he answered all of the intangible questions. Remember, we always, you know, the question was, is he working hard enough? Is he connecting with his guys? Does losing bother him more than winning excites him? You know, all of that stuff. And you could tell with his play and when he steps in that huddle and Joe Tooney in there, who is an all world offensive lineman. You get Drew Dahlman and Jonah Jackson and guys that have been veterans in this league, and they're looking at him and they're actually getting that leadership from him, and they're acknowledging what type of competitor he is. That to me was like, okay, we got a dude. Well, we know he can do all the physical stuff, but can he be that guy, that alpha? Can he be your leader? Because at times he's going to have to be. And I don't think there was any questions about just how hard that kid competes and what it means to him. And, you know, that's what I'm most enthusiastic about, because there's a lot of guys who can chuck it. You know, there's a lot of guys who can do some physical things, but it's the special guys that have that combination of great skill and the intangibles as well. And that's what's gotten me most excited, that his connection with the coach.
0: I want to go back to what you said about the Bears being picked third in the division. I love it. I absolutely love it. And there was some audio. I'll bring it back later in the show. Give it to Hoodie. Where a player from Miami was saying, this dude wasn't even the offensive coordinator. He was just a receivers coach. And he got in Jarvis Landry's face. Yep. Did you hear it, Tom?
5: I did.
0: And he said, you can be a Hall of Fame player, and I'm going to demand that you play like that. And he said, people are watching this guy going,
5: yeah.
0: And he says to Jarvis Landry, you can wear a gold jacket because I'm going to be. I'm going to the Hall of Fame as a head coach. I'm just telling you that, and you can be there with me if you want it bad enough.
5: He's a football psycho.
0: Psycho.
5: And I love him.
0: They said.
5: Yeah, I don't say that disrespectfully. That's with all the love in my heart. He's a football psycho.
0: Well, that former player, that Dolphin, he's like, everyone's looking at him going, dude, you're not even a coordinator. Yeah. You got yourself in the Hall of Fame already?
5: Think about how impactful he is. He's got Dennis Allen, who's, you know, been a coach, a head coach in this league, and an accomplished DC, standing in front of everyone saying, I got to be better. You know, I got to coach better. I got to do this. Like, for the love of everything good and pure, with no pass rush, they led the league in interceptions and they led the league in takeaways. They weren't a good defense, but somehow, some way, through scheme and different things, and I give the players a ton of credit, they found a way to, you know, make up for some of their deficiencies on defense. So a lot is expected, you know, up there. Not just, he expects a lot from himself, the head coach. He expects a lot from his talented coaching staff as well. But I'm with you. It is going to be different. We all know it. Look, their strength of schedule is number one. That can change over the course of time. Last year, you go back to the list of all the NFC playoff participants. They had the easiest strength of schedule. Only the Cowboys in the NFC had an easier schedule. We can go through the list. They were 2-4 in the division. Look, it's going to be different this year. The road is going to be different. It doesn't mean they can't reach the same destination or go further, but it's going to be different.
1: Tom, I want you to explain to us in the audience about the piece that's written in The Athletic. It's about Roush, the new tight end. The piece is written by Kevin Fishbane, why Bears rookie tight end Sam Roush fits head coach Ben Johnson's vision. So could you explain the 13 personnel, and do you think that Roush will have a role in this offense, like just like Loveland, just like Kmet will, because it's only one football?
5: Yeah, Jonathan, I think it'll be his role, at least as a rookie, will be like Durham Smythe. That's who he's replacing. And look, some people could say, why would you spend a third round pick on a third tight end? Well, three tight ends, you know, 13 personnel is something that they're going to use a lot. I think that he feels like he's got a significant advantage over defenses. If he's got three tight ends, he can trust not just to block, keep you on your toes. We can run the football out of this formation, or they're athletic enough that we can take advantage if you don't go small in terms of pass defense. I think that last year, what did they run 13 personnel? Something like 12, 15, 17% of the time, which means he's going to get all of those reps that Smythe got. I don't think you're necessarily looking to move on from Cole Kmet. He's 27 years old. You know, he's not an old guy, and he fills the wide tight end role quite well. But this is probably his replacement. It doesn't change what they're going to ask Cole to do. It doesn't change what they're going to ask Colston Loveland to do. I think they saw a guy, and you know, Ben is going to get what Ben wants. It's same with the receiver from LSU. He sees a guy that he gets excited about. He's like, whether it's five plays in the opener or it's 15 plays in a fourth game of the year, I know what I can get out of this kid, and excites the hell out of me. So I think more toys, more better inside that room. But I think that, you know, this where I trust the coach, Jonathan, you and I see eye to eye on we still don't know where they're going to get pass rush.
2: Right.
5: But when it comes to evaluating offensive guys and knowing how to plug and play and get the most out of them, I kneel at the altar of this head coach.
2: Yeah, Komet. I mean, he was a second rounder in 2020, Cap.
0: It's crazy.
2: He's been part of the furniture for the Bears for a long time.
0: He has. I remember that draft during COVID. He was sitting at his parents' house, remember?
5: Yeah.
0: And Matt Nagy was the one that called him. He's like, let's do it, coach. Let's do it. Yeah.
5: You know, and Ralph's just going to be the guy that takes over for Cole when Cole decides to go. But, like, look, again, I'm not in the business of running a 27-year-old tight end who's pretty productive out of town. I never understood why they try to cast Cole as a more of a wide receiver in a tight end's body. And I thought that that's where there was some frustration, at least from where I sit. Now with Colston Loveland, who plays that role brilliantly, Cole can, you know, play what he's been destined to play, and that's that inline wide tight end, and he's good at it.
0: Big time good at it.
5: Yeah.
0: And so it's a dynamic combination. Now you bring the third guy in, and you're right. They run a lot of 13. I also think that running game behind that offensive line, that's the engine. That is the spark plug to the engine, I should say. And on the other side, I know you guys want pass rush. Stop the run first.
5: Foremost. That's part of it too, Cap. When we clamor for guys at the line of scrimmage or point of attack, mm-hmm. we're asking for both. Like,
0: yeah.
5: Please don't misunderstand that.
0: No, I get it. You got to stop the run. They gave up 5 yards a carry.
5: Yeah,
0: cannot win absolutely. That way. Can't
5: no
0: do
5: doubt.
0: It.
5: I like the wide receiver from LSU as well. Now, would he have been there later? Who knows? But you put on tape of this kid, and not only can he, you know, get down the field in straight line speed, he's got some twitch and some wiggle and does a really nice job getting off the line of scrimmage. And I can understand why Ben was excited about getting him involved. But I think, guys, seriously, I was talking with Michael Wilbon about this yesterday, and we were both kind of, Jonathan, like, I don't know how they're going to get better at the line of scrimmage. And I was like, Mike, I said, I've come to understand the religion up there. And right now, the religion is offense. And we're going to score 35 a game. And if you can score 36, God bless you. But what we're going to do at this point in time with this offense that is almost a finished product, we're going to put a big number up and make you chase. And then maybe down the road after the 2026 season, when Dio's contract expires, you could get out of Sweats and Grady Jarrett's and you can move some money around. Maybe that's when we'll, but right now the religion up at Hallis Hall is offense. So come get us.
2: You know, it's like turning a battleship around at sea though, Tom. right here in the covered wagons of the Midwest in Chicago to talk about offense and not defense. This has been a Big Ten team, the Bears, forever. The traditional Big Ten team. Run the football, stop the run, you know, pressure the quarterback. This is what we've been. So it's a big sea change when we talk about putting the ball in the air and trying to score 35 points. That's never been us until Ben Johnson came to town.
0: It's super cool to see.
5: But also, guys, remember that the Ben Johnson, part of the 35, hanging the 35 on you, a lot of it's running the ball because that's the foundation of what he does. Like, they ended the season as the third best rushing attack in the league. So, like, they're going to hang 35 on you, or that's their goal. But they're going to do it not just by throwing it like the Chargers used to do with Dan Fouts. We're going to rough you up. We're going to punch you in the face. And then we're going to hit you with one of these, you know, really cute, you know, play action passes. And then by the time you get to the fourth quarter, you're exhausted and we're going to score 14 in the final frame. So again, I'm not suggesting to you that the defense needs to get better, but I think they're in the mode right now where, look, we're going to hang a big number on you, and you got to chase us.
0: By the way, here's that cut we were referencing so everyone can hear it. Hoodie's got it. This is – I'm trying to remember the name of the player. He was just a backup guy in Miami.
5: I think he played for a couple of years with Miami. He was a backup wide receiver
0: that day with Ben.
2: Leonte Carew? That's his name.
0: All
3: right, my greatest Ben Johnson story is – first of all, he absolutely loved me. Even when I was messing up, he loved me. He used to always say to me, like, you love football. I know you love football. You just got to get straight. Like, but you're one of those guys. And I remember he came in the receiver room one day, and Jarvis Landry arguably was probably top five receiver in the NFL at this time. I mean, him, Odell, all these guys were top notch. And he ripped Jarvis in front of the whole wide receiver core. And he's like, I want to be at your Hall of Fame speech one day. Because that's my message for you. That's where I want to see you, in a gold jacket, because I know where I'm going. And he literally points at himself and he goes, I know I'm going to be in a gold jacket one day as a coach. I know that about me. And wow. This was like before he was even like calling anybody. Plays. And yo, when I tell you the guy loves football, he used to leave the facility at like 1 a.m. and be there at 5. Like, he's on a football adrenaline rush. He loves football.
6: It'll be long. It'll be hard.
0: I loved it. I loved it. You'd leave at 1 in the morning to go home and be back in the building at 5 a.m.
5: Well, okay, that all, I'm not saying it's not a good thing. That has a shelf life. Mm-hmm. You know what I mean? Ask yeah. John Gruden. Ask others. And that's the only thing that I would worry. And listen, he's young. He just turned 40. Happy birthday, Ben. But you also have to work smart. And I think he will. I don't think he's just out there grinding them like donkeys. You know, I think he knows he's got some thoroughbreds and he's going to treat them accordingly. But you're going to have to work hard. That's the one thing I agree with. If you don't love football, you got no chance. Like, some guys tolerate players because they're immensely talented, even if they're not dogs, so to speak, out there effort-wise. This guy doesn't care because, like, if you don't love football, you don't have a spot on this team. I'll find someone and make that guy a difference maker.
0: No so question. All right, we got to roll. Exciting. Have a wonderful day, Tom.
5: Boy, you just slammed the door on me.
0: D-roll! We got to be on time. Have a great day.
5: See you, fellas.
0: Hey, broken printer again. Proven IT. Can you get over here? Fury in America. Another broken printer. Sorry. Let's go.
2: I'm sorry, Tom.
5: You know, Jonathan, you're the most patient person on the planet.
2: And by the way, you're 1A. I listen between 2 and 6. Oh, coming up, we... Huh? What?
0: Take that, Sylvie.
2: No, not taking anything. 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
8: Good morning, boys. How are we on this Wednesday?
9: We're good, man. Good to be all of us together and just talking sports, and it's a good time in Chicago sports. Cubs, White Sox this weekend. Tyson Bagent says the Bears are winning the Super Bowl next season. I'm all in. Let's freaking go.
8: And the Fire have a new deal with McDonald's.
9: Yeah, McDonald's Park.
8: I can't wait.
9: There you go.
8: I think you need to be all in, by the way.
9: Yeah, you don't sound all in. It's actually disappointing.
8: All in on the Fire?
10: Yeah.
8: I'll get all in. I'll find a player. That'll be my guy.
10: That's usually the case, right? You find a player, and then all of a sudden you start rooting for the team.
8: Exactly.
10: I think that you should be all in on the Fire. I mean, look. They got the shovel in the ground. They're going to have the stadium. And I don't know if the Sox are going to be next to them on that same plot of land, but just the point is that the Fire is like, okay, I don't know what everyone else is doing, Bears and Sox, but here we go.
9: Yeah, Mr. Mansueto, the owner.
10: Yeah.
9: We are offering our platform and our services to be diehard Fire fans.
10: I just want to wear the cool scarf.
8: By the way, I saw that it will be the first stadium to have a full-service McDonald's inside the park as well.
10: Nope.
9: They're building a 20,000-square-foot McDonald's that you can access from in the stadium or the street. It'll always be open, see?
8: That's awesome.
9: And they're also going to have a Ronald McDonald House section of seating, and they're going to do a bunch of community things together. See? I think it's awesome.
8: See, it's smart. Yeah. And Ronald will sing the anthem.
9: Chris Kefczynski is the CEO of McDonald's. Very smart decision. Very.
10: All the places in the world, they said Chicago first. That's awesome.
9: It's awesome.
10: All right, my friend, what do we have?
8: All right, let's get into it. Last night, after seeing Shohei Ohtani break his homerless streak against the Giants, he is still, mainly because of the pitching as well, the overwhelming favorite to be the National League MVP. The odds have him at minus 320. I find it interesting, though. Nico Hoerner, all the way down the list at 14th. Mm-hmm. I ask both of you, shot or no shot, Nico Hoerner is being overlooked as one of the best players in the National League.
9: That's an absolute shot. But again, Shohei comes in as the presumptive favorite. And so I get it. Just got to let the season play out. If the Cubs are where I think they're going to be, 90-some wins, 94, 95, wherever, and Hoerner keeps playing well, makes an all-star game, he'll rise.
10: Yeah, that is a shot. Because Nico Hoerner does not cast a wide shadow like Ohtani, that's why he's down there. But it's a lock that he's an all-star, that's one. But two, people start to realize around here that even though Pete Crow gets the headlines, Nico Hoerner gets the job done. Offense and defense. It's only fair, Cap. Like with Nico, with Pete Crow Armstrong, you know, I've said tongue-in-cheek, the best eighth or ninth hitter in the big leagues, because you know that when he gets on base, he can run like the wind. But Nico Hoerner is a vacuum cleaner over there in the infield. Strong defense, top of the lineup, giving you base hits, giving you on-base percentage. So he's the guy for the Cubs. As the Cubs continue to rise and stay in first place, more and more people will recognize that Horner's the guy. Like Pete Crow's the cool dude. He's cool in all these different circles, and all these different circles around, like, mainstream pop culture and sports. But Nico's the ball player. He's a complete guy.
9: He's the best player on that team.
10: He just is.
9: Like, the best hitter is Seiya.
10: Yep.
9: Without a doubt. The best defensive player and the coolest cat in the room, PCA. That catch yesterday was insane at the wall. But the best pure top-to-bottom player, Nico Hoerner.
10: Even a Cub hater like Aiden has to realize that the Sox still have to be able to figure out who those people are for the Sox, right? Who's the cool guy? Who's the number one hitter? You got to figure that out as the season progresses. The Cubs have had this rolling for a while now, but Nico's really come out. So that's underrated. Can I still put some money on that, by the way?
9: You can.
10: Okay. Can I still?
8: Plus 10,000.
10: Okay. I got a couple bucks.
9: It's 100-1, baby.
10: Ohtani goes down. Maybe Horner's right up there. Who knows?
9: You never know.
10: All right.
8: Off the cuff from that one, because I just thought about it, and it's really tough because we've never seen a player like Ohtani in the game these days where right. He does both. He's not having the best year at the plate. He's hitting .240, 17 RBIs, over 150 at-bats. He hit a seventh home run last night. He's been the MVP for back-to-back years. Like I said, once again, the overwhelming favorite early in the season. But shot or no shot, there's a new National League MVP this year for the first time since 2023.
9: I'm going to say shot because what did I just see on the screen? That Ohtani hit one last night. It was his first home run in 12 games. Like, he's had a bit of a...
8: He's human.
9: Power outage, A. B, Dave Roberts just came out and said, yeah, there's going to be some games where I'm not going to have him hit. He's just going to pitch. What? You're taking your best bat out of the lineup? The Dodgers have lost four consecutive by four or more runs in all of them.
10: They dropped out of first place half game behind San Diego.
9: Correct.
10: Yeah.
9: The Cubs just won 2-3 in San Diego. So, yeah. I think there will be a different MVP. Who that is, I don't know.
8: Some of the names behind him, odds-wise, Matt Olson, yeah, saw firsthand last night for the Braves.
10: Sure.
8: Schwarber, Harper, De La Cruz, and Corbin Carroll. So all names you know.
10: None of those Phillies. Cross those guys off.
8: I agree with you.
9: I don't think Corbin Carroll's winning it.
8: You got De La Cruz, James Wood, and Juan Soto up there as well.
9: I don't think any of those guys are winning.
8: That's what I'm saying.
10: See, there's an opportunity.

0: Hey, Kyle. Hey, congratulations.
1: Yeah, okay. Let's play ball.
0: He didn't smile at me, didn't even wave, acknowledge me, Kyle Tucker.
2: He just, yeah.
0: Head in his phone, Cap. What a surprise. We didn't have to be in the locker room to know what that was.
2: Right.
0: Head in his phone, just happy to be with the Cubs until he goes someplace else.
2: Yep, that was the report out of the locker room.
0: We should bring this up, Cap. Cody Cronin had this yesterday.
2: Yeah, I have all the international games. When we get to inside the NFL or around the NFL,
0: yeah.
2: I have all the international games have been announced. No Bears. We're not traveling this year. So no trip to Madrid for the Cap and Jay Hood show.
0: It was on the books.
2: Danny said, hey, get ready. If we have the Madrid trip, you guys are going.
3: I went to Madrid last year. Phenomenal.
2: Yeah, I've been there. It's super cool.
0: Cousin Wiley went there. My cousin was there, too. It's just so strange.
3: Everyone's going.
2: It's a great... Spain is a very cool country to go to.
0: All right. What else do we have, sir?
3: Did you give me an answer on that one?
0: What did I say? About Nico? Ohtani.
3: No, Ohtani.
0: What was the question?
2: Will there be another MVP other than Ohtani?
0: That is a shot. I think that's very likely. Four homers and 20 RBIs, does that make you... I'm sorry, that's Kyle Tucker. Seven home runs for Ohtani will not make you a MVP.
2: Correct.
0: Unless he gets hotter than blank, right?
2: Hotter than a depot stove?
0: Yeah. It could be someone else.
2: That's correct.
3: Less RBIs than Tucker as well for Ohtani, only 17 on the season.
0: I see that. But it's the Dodgers, so correct. You give them, you know, they're going to find a way to get hot at some point. We talk about peaks and valleys around here all the time. Dodgers will win that division going away. Now, their staying power, that's a big question. Atlanta, Cubs, we'll see.
2: That's it.
0: All right, what else do we have?
3: All right. Hoodie, you mentioned you saw some of the prospects for the NBA draft in action yesterday.
0: Yes, sir.
3: So both CBS, ESPN, and Sports Illustrated in their respective mock drafts have A.J. DeBanza, Darren Peterson, and Cameron Boozer as the top three picks in all of their mock drafts. Shot or no shot, if you're the Bulls sitting at number four and any of those three players drop out of the top three, you don't think about it and you take them.
2: So it's A.J. DeBanza. He's obviously going one.
0: Okay.
2: You,
3: Peterson.
2: I'm not a Darren Peterson guy.
0: Or Boozer.
2: I like Boozer.
0: Mm-hmm.
2: I do. I'd have to do more homework. I am going to on Darren Peterson. There's too much load management stuff going on with him in college.
3: You mentioned talking to the coaches, and I think that's going to be the interview. Whoever does it and whoever talks to him first, that Bill Self is really going to pull back the curtain, because there was confusion during the season about their relationship and his status. So I think that's really going to tell the tale when draft day comes.
2: And I like Darius Acuff from Arkansas very much. Very much. I think he's as talented a player as there is in the draft. Do you take a guard or do you take a big man? That's the question.
0: Acuff was very impressive over here at Wintrust as far as spot-up shooting. He was very, very good. 77%. Darren Peterson also very good shooting the basketball yesterday. So, I mean, there's some names there, but I would say two out of the three, that would be a shot. Peterson probably not, because you come in with this feeling of, are you willing to play or not? If you are load managing in college, and again, Cap's going to do some intel on that, but if you're load managing in college, like, what does that look like in the pros, especially on a bad team? Don't forget about this, too. These are quality players going to bad teams with bad habits. You know how many players have talked to me, veteran players have talked to me about, we were underwater in a bad basketball team, and a young kid comes in wide eyes like, hey, man, I'm going to help you guys win. And the veterans are like, shut up. Yeah, just get on the plane. Next hotel, next game, next party. That's how we do things around here. Talk about the bad teams.
2: No question about it.
0: They're not worried about, like, we got to get over 500. We got to play hard for the coach. We got to play hard for the team. They don't, Cap, when you're on a bad team, when your oldest...
2: cash and checks.
0: Well, your oldest player is 25. There's no checks and balances in those locker rooms.
2: None.
0: Come on now.
2: So when Kevin Garnett was a veteran,
0: yeah,
2: he literally had a rookies cannot speak. I do not want to hear from you as a rookie. Period. Fair. Other than on the court, right?
0: Yeah.
2: In the locker room. We don't want to hear from you. It's your job to learn. Listen.

0: keep your mouth shut. And that's how he believed you developed leaders. When it was your turn to step up, you've been there.
1: But when you're a wizard, okay, and you've been through the bad times, there's no good times, it's all bad. They don't know how to win.
0: Correct.
1: Maybe your oldest player, maybe it's as far as 30. But those guys are just like, don't worry about it, man. First quarter, if we don't get it done, that's okay. Next game. What do you mean first quarter?
0: Right.
1: Like, I came from a college program where it was everything was about winning.
0: Yeah, one loss and you're devastated.
1: Yes.
0: They
1: closed the town down.
0: Agreed.
1: After a big loss. Are you kidding me?
0: Agreed.
1: So those kids come into your program, Cap, and they come in, you know, with PNV and just like, here we go. And then the veterans are like, hey, tone that down. It's a long season.
0: Correct.
1: Don't worry about it. You know, don't worry about trying to make every shot. Don't worry about it. You can't have that, man. So just think about that as well. Bad environment with young kids. So you know what happens? Young kids also pick up bad habits. Now they're not getting up and down the floor. Now they're taking time off. See, that's what happens.
2: It's a slippery slope.
1: It is. It is. So it is two out of those three guys. Yes, I think that's a shot. But this is not the Bears conversation. This is the Bulls conversation. Like, you know, there's a lot of talent out there. A lot. Just pick one. Pick the right one. That's it. All right. What else, Sam? You got one more?
2: Oh, yeah. All right. Let's go to the other side of town. And MLB.com released their first Rookie of the Year poll as based on by the voters who will vote for the award eventually at the end of the year. Both sides of town represented in their respective leagues. Moises Ballesteros receiving 5 first-place votes. That puts him 5th in the NL Rookie of the Year category. Munetaka Murakami receiving 20 first-place votes. Good enough for number 1 in the American League. But take a step back, and I want to think. My question to you is shot or no shot?
1: Yep.
2: Munetaka Murakami's 3 true outcome production will hold him back from winning the award.
0: Depends how many home runs are in that 3 true outcome production. If he's a 35 home run guy, he's winning the Rookie of the Year.
1: Mm-hmm.
0: If he ends up leading the league in strikeouts and he hits 206 with 31 home runs, or let's call it a little less, 28 home runs, he's not winning the award. But if he's a prodigious home run guy and hits 250, yeah, he's getting it. Is that fair?
1: I think that is fair. I think that is fair, actually.
2: I think so, too.
1: That's a shot.
2: That's kind of what I was thinking. I mean, his on-base percentage is 4th among rookies at .364. But when you're going up there, and like we said, the numbers are there. It's a strikeout, a walk, or a home run. For when you got guys like Kevin McGonigal right behind you that have not as much power, but can hit the ball out of the ballpark as well as steal bases, play great defense, hit for average, hit for power. You know, it's just an award at the end of the day. But I have a sinking feeling that the 3 true outcome stats that he's producing, not exactly Rookie of the Year.
0: We'll see. He's just got to continue to pound the base. What does he have? 1 extra base hit, not a home run?
2: Just 1 double, yes.
0: 1 double.
1: So for our audience, home run, walk, strikeout. That's it, right? That's the true outcome.
0: And 1 double all year.
2: Sitting 228, 15 home runs, 33 hits. I was trying to do the math again. So 17 of those hits, 16 singles, 15 home runs, and the 1 double.
1: What is the who is the ultimate in the true outcome in baseball, Cap? Is that Adam Dunn?
0: Wow, that's a great comp.
1: Like strikeout, homer, walk. That's pretty.
0: That was Adam Dunn.
1: A lot of strikeouts.
0: Yeah.
1: Does that make sense, Aiden? Is there a player that is a true outcome? Like it only does 3 things: walk, strikeout, or home run.
2: That's everything I've seen and all the comps I've heard is Adam Dunn. Another name that's here on Baseball Reference is Ryan Howard.
1: Oh, the old Philly, right?
0: Yeah.
2: Yep.
1: The old Philly first baseman?
0: It's correct. Good player.
1: It's funny that's lefties. We mentioned 2 lefties right there.
0: Yeah. Ryan Howard was a solid player. He ran out of gas sooner than I thought.
1: Is there a Cub? Was that supposed to be Schwarber or was that Schwarber?
0: Schwarber's a better hitter.
1: Who's a Cub that you can think of that was that? I think.
0: Dave Kingman.
1: Yeah. Walk, strikeout, Yeah.
2: I'm looking at a list here, and Alex Avila also on the list.
1: The Tiger? The Tiger
2: and the Sox and the Cub. Played for everything. But other than that, you know, like, you know, he wasn't a great hitter. There's not too many outside of Adam Dunn and Ryan Howard that I can think of.
1: And that's something?
0: Yeah, he's got to become a more polished hitter, not just a home run guy.
1: Yeah. So. Oh, you want the in-between game. Get on, right?
0: Correct.
1: Yeah, I totally understand. All right, coming up, we will give you around the NFL. Cap, you got to let everyone know about some of these international games. Maybe that tells a story about where the Bears could play.
0: Yeah, if you're planning an international trip, we have all the international games now confirmed.
1: All right, it's coming up on the Cap and J-Hood Morning Show.
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3: Nick Foles sucks. He sucks.
4: I'm just a fan. 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
13: All right, we now have the full slate of international games. Cap, you want me to kick it to you?
1: Yeah, I got them right here. Thursday, September 10th, it'll be the Niners and the Rams in Melbourne, Australia. It'll be a 7:35 central kick. We've got Sunday, September 27th. It's the Ravens and the Cowboys in Rio de Janeiro. Sunday afternoon, 3:25. October 4th at Tottenham in England, Colts and Commanders. The next week, it will be in Tottenham, the Eagles and the Jaguars. The following week at Wembley in England, Texans, Jaguars. October 25 in Paris. It's the 8:30 a.m. kick. The Steelers and the Saints. Sunday, November 8th. This is the one that everyone thought the Bear might be going to. Not happening. Sunday, November 8th in Madrid, 8:30 a.m. kick. The Cincinnati Bengals and the Atlanta Falcons. Sunday, November 15, 8:30 kick in Munich. The New England Patriots and the Detroit Lions. And finally, Sunday, November 22nd, a 7:15 kick. Sunday night football from Mexico City, Vikings and 49ers.
12: No Bear.
1: No Bear. So the following year, the Bear will be on an international game.
12: I have two big takeaways from the international games. Mm-hmm. And this has been happening for years. Number one, when did the Jaguars become the official team of London? Were they just that bad that, hey, get them out of here for a while? No, they're competent. They're a competitive team. Back-to-back weeks? I get it. They're not playing in their own stadium this season. But now they're shipping them to London for 2 weeks and then some?
14: Yeah, Tony Khan, the son of Shad Khan from the Jacksonville Jaguars, has that connection with soccer and has those UK connections. And it's like, we don't have our stadium, so can we just play anywhere else? And, but again, we talk about this all the time on the show. Are you still paying full freight as a season ticket holder? Are you paying the full freight if you know your teams are not going to be playing there? I think the answer is yes. Is it not?
1: I'm not a season ticket holder, so I don't know. But do they just charge you on the number of games?
14: See, I don't.
1: At the same cost? I don't know the answer to that.
14: I don't know.
1: But I don't want to guess.
14: And that's the thing.
12: I actually have a buddy who works for the Jaguars. Might have to make a call, see what happens.
14: Oh, okay.
12: Yeah. But I would think, yes. I think you still pay the full thing. And then I guess, you know, they'll hand you a ticket at Wembley. And it's up to you if you want to pay for the trip over there. If you've got the money for season tickets, I don't think it's too much off your chest.
14: All right. What's the second thing? You say you have two things.
12: This has been, we knew this game was going to happen, and we found out the opponents weeks ago. But week one, on the opening week of the season, to have a divisional game in Australia. Listen, I know that John Lynch and Kyle Shanahan have been, you know, preaching to no avail to the NFL. But I would be fired up if this were the Bears. This, it's an
13: ineptitude of trying to make this game a global game when the two teams play in the same state.
14: Look, Cap's fine with it. It's not his team. But for me, I just think it's just the tone deafness of the National Football League trying to grow something that will never be a global game. It just won't. They're not going to beat soccer. They're not going to beat the NBA or basketball as a sport. The NFL is going to all these different places. I mean, it's great, I'm sure, for Roger Goodell and the owners to be able to fly out on their Learjet to be able to go to these places. But as far as, quote unquote, growing the game, this is not happening. They've tried the World Football League before, Cap, and it fell. They could still fund it and do it, but they're just not doing it. So they're just doing it because it's a perk for the owners and for the rich to be able to fly out. And if you have saved some money, I guess it's like a one-off trip for you.
8: Maybe.
14: And also no care for the players, too. Don't forget about that, too. They couldn't care less about the health and welfare of the players.
8: Okay, but the players agreed to this. They signed off on it. They can't just impose. It's a collectively bargained agreement, and the players ratified it. So I don't have as much sympathy to the players as you do.
14: It's difficult when there's a mask and a gun, you know, and they're telling you to sign it, man. I mean, the gun's to their head.
8: No, there is not.
14: You weren't there. How do you know?
8: I know.
14: Oh, you know?
8: Yes.
14: Oh, how do you know?
8: Because the players ratified it almost unanimously. They didn't, nobody put a gun to their head. No. If they didn't want to do these, they would tell the commissioner, we're not playing. We're not doing that. Now, the 18th game, we've heard they have pushback. Okay. We'll find out.
14: You know it's going to go through.
8: Probably, but
14: oh, yeah.
8: I don't know what they'll give them to get them to do it. I don't know. But the travel, the international game, they get on a luxury jet and everyone carries their bags and they stay in the Ritz-Carlton. Yeah, okay, it's a little difficult on your body. They're going to get like 12 days off when they get back. So, yeah, I'm not as sympathetic as you are.
14: All right. Coming up, I've got the intel that you need regarding who the Bulls could take with the number 4 pick or number 15 pick.
8: He was at the camp, folks.
14: I just want to give you some intel, some numbers that you need to know. Looking forward to that. And your phone calls. We see you on hold. We're going to get to your phone calls coming up. 312-332-ESPN, 332-3776. There we go.
15: Hoodies Digest.
14: Wow. I had a hard time digesting right there. I was between a belch and trying to speak. That wasn't good. How about that, Eric? Almost went down.
15: Oh, no.
14: Cap would save me, though.
8: 100%.
14: You wouldn't call Howard Ankin. On Cap and Jay Hood.
16: Definitely. Cap and Jay Hood. ESPN Chicago. Chicago baseball. Two sides, north and south.
17: Yeah, buddy.
16: One city.
17: Drama 24.

0: is happening this Friday, May 15th from 2 to 6 p.m. as the Cubs and White Sox rivalry takes over the South Side. You know it's going to get feisty, and we'll be right in the middle of it. Come hang out, talk baseball, talk smack, and enjoy the show. The Waddle and Sylvie Crosstown Takeover. Presented by Yuengling Flight. It is Friday. Cork and Kerry at the park. 2 to 6. Don't miss it.
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1: It's the Cap and J Hood Morning Show on ESPN 1000 and streaming on the ESPN Chicago app. With you till 9 o'clock, then it's Tyler and Shay at 9, followed by Rich Eisen at noon. Waddle and Sylvie at 2, and White Sox baseball. They take on the Kansas City Royals at 6. Seth Lugo against Noah Schultz. All part of the mix right here on your home for the White Sox and the Bears, ESPN 1000. Our video streaming is brought to you by Woodford Reserve. With more than 200 flavor notes, Woodford Reserve is more than a spirit. It's a spectacle for the senses. Cap, so I spent some time at the Wintrust Arena yesterday. That's the site of the NBA Draft Combine. I go every year to check out the stars of tomorrow for the NBA.
11: That is so you. Like I used to live at those camps, and I didn't go because I know you're going to be there. It is so you to do that. I love it.
1: It is for the sickos.
11: It is, by the way.
1: is what Tyler told me. He goes, oh, you're there. You're amongst the sickos watching the NBA draft. Yeah, that's me.
11: One of those sickos who will be on the coverage of the draft, the night of the draft, is Fran Fraschilla, who's a dear friend of mine. Mm-hmm. Fran will be in our studio tomorrow morning. He will be with us here in the studio.
1: He's in town like a lot of people to check out the NBA draft camp. That's right up his alley, especially the international stars. So he'll be able to give us some insight there. So Cap, I'll be there today. Darius Acuff is going to speak. So I hope that you get a chance to get a few minutes of his time.
11: That'd be great.
1: Just to kind of find out what's on his mind. It'll take place this afternoon. So as far as shooting ability, now you tell me, Aiden, I'm thinking maybe second round for Bennett Sturts. He was the most impressive spot-up shooter at the camp yesterday. So Sturts, as you know, Cap, and I watched him because I called some of his games when he was at Drake in the Missouri Valley. Then he transferred with his father to Iowa. I think he could be a heady player. I mean, I think that he could be a second-round pick, but he was the most impressive shooter there. Darius Acuff was second. As far as spot-up shooting, he was number two. Boozer was number three on that list as far as spot-up shooting. I guess pure shooting in the drills, in the camp. And Darren Peterson's on that list as well. Off the dribble, you'd be hard-pressed to find someone better than Keegan Wagler from Illinois.
11: He's ridiculous. Like, that dude is in play in the top five. If you're looking for a guy who can handle the ball well enough, but he can play off the ball and score, Keaton Wagler is outstanding. And I just, you know, during the break, I had to fight the wrath of the Jayhawk Danny and little Jayhawk Smokey.
1: Smokey's here.
11: Yeah, they've
1: too.
11: Got Darren Peterson's the greatest player that ever played at Kansas. Yeah. I mean, oh, my God.
12: Not surprised with those two.
11: Oh, my. And again, he's incredibly gifted. I've got a lot of homework to do before I can co-sign a guy who's load managing in college.
1: DeBansa also very good. What's the official number? Here's a sicko for you. 23 for 30, shooting off the dribble. How about that, Aiden? I got your numbers here. I know that's just a scrimmage and a practice.
11: Danny actually said, Peterson's better than DeBansa. I'm like, what?
12: LeBron could walk in that room and he would say that Darren Peterson is better.
1: Yes.
11: Hey, Danny, this is Michael Jordan. Yes, he's 19 years old. I'll take Darren Peterson.
12: I don't know. I know how Danny feels about Michael. That's why I didn't go with him, because I think he might be a talking to if you put Michael up against anyone.
11: LeBron.
1: Also, three-point shooting, it's your usual suspects. But you know who's top 10 in three-point shooting yesterday? Your guy, Mara from Michigan.
11: Adime Mara, big guy?
1: Yeah. He's knocking him down.
11: I will just say this now. There is zero chance he's there at 15. Zero.
1: Unless Aiden doesn't agree with that. He'd say he's not so sure about that.
12: I think it's right around. I don't know if I agree or disagree. I think 10 to 15, somewhere in there, is probably about where he goes. I would love if he was there at 15.
11: I think he goes in the top 10.
1: Also saw, is there a guy, Luxembourg?
11: Yaxel Lindberg?
1: Lindberg.
11: UAB. I mean, from Michigan. Transferred from UAB.
12: Landeborg, I think.
11: Landeborg.
12: We're all close enough.
11: Yaxel Lindberg. He's a UAB transfer, went to Michigan, was the best player in the conference. Dude. They win the national title. That dude is just a baller.
1: Yaxel, Y-A-X-E-L.
11: Right.
1: Lindenborg. That's the name, right? Yeah, he's very impressive when he walks in the gym. Like, you kind of know, like, oh, okay.
11: That dude's somebody.
1: Yeah.
11: He's got a presence about doctor. Him.
12: Looking at ESPN's first mock draft, number 12 to the Oklahoma City Thunder, Yaxel Lindenborg. Number 14, the pick right before the Bulls, to the Hornets, Adime Mara.
1: Well.
11: Okay, you got 700 second-round picks. Can we move up at all?
1: I saw all of them yesterday. A lot of those late in the day, those second round picks. I saw a lot of those guys. They say this is going to be a really good draft. I don't know about deep draft, but there's going to be some players there, especially in that first round, that the cupboard won't be bare. But also there's some players, Cap, off the cutting room floor that will be in the second round that actually could pay dividends. They won't be just shuttled off to the G League. There's some good players in the second round that I was watching yesterday. For our Northwestern brethren and sisterin, I saw Nick Martinelli out there. For 15 minutes, I watched a guy miss every shot. I mean, they were throwing in the ball. Cap was one of those coaches that's got the ball always available. All right, knock it down. Top of the key, left wing, right wing, left corner, right corner, foul line extended, knock it down.
11: And he's struggling.
1: And he struggled until Derek Fisher came on the floor. Derek Fisher is one of the coaches that's going to be there's two sets of games that's going to take place today. I'll be watching. Derek Fisher is one of the coaches. Derek Fisher just talked to Martinelli for just like a half second. All of a sudden, Martinelli starts knocking down jumpers. You talk about foul line extended, left corner, right corner. I've called his games at Northwestern, so I know how lethal a shooter he is. Like, he could be something for someone's team. Like, again, maybe in the second round someplace, but Martinelli, he's busting his ass. That's for sure. It stands out when you watch practice. The guy, the shuttle drill, you got to go backwards and forwards and up. Like, he was doing it all. So, all the best to him.
11: Yeah, he's not the athletic, like, oh my God, who is that guy? Mm-hmm. He's just a baller, just a basketball player.
1: I do have a question. I do want to ask you one thing, Cap. Mm-hmm. We're in 2026, okay? I'd like to ask you whether or not it is still a thing. Should you determine how far you can jump up in the air, do you have to hit those little things? You know, they had this what do you call that thing where you have to – what do you call that, Aiden?
11: It's the vertical jump bar.
12: You know, they got red ones and blue ones, right?
11: Yes. You gotta jump up. Yeah, you have to jump standing. You don't get a run. It's a standing vertical jump test where you hit the highest color you can, and then they can measure and go, he's got a, you know, whatever.
1: Cap, do we still have to do that today?
11: Yeah, why not?
1: Is there a different way to like hit the little thing? I put it on my phone so you could see it. Do you have to still do these things?
11: Yes, 100%.
1: How long has that drill been around? Since the 1950s?
11: Forever.
1: Do you see this kid?
11: Yeah, I'm watching this kid do a cone drill right now where he's got to backpedal through all the cones, and then eventually they come over and they got to – there's no better way to measure vertical than that.
1: Oh, my God. Poor bastards. You got to do it four times. What do you think they – and these are like 6'7", 6'8", guys. I mean, they can jump, Cap, but they're looking for them to jump 10 feet in the air, standing still.
12: I remember doing that in eighth grade. My goal was just to hit one. Just as long as one moves, you're good.
11: Well, that's Cam Boozer doing it.
1: Yes. So it's very
2: no typical. Lift bulls.
1: Yeah.
2: No lift booze.
1: Come like on, that. Man. There's no other new technology?
11: No. How would you recommend you have newer technology? There's nothing. Why fix what ain't broke is the slang term.
1: Yes.
11: It's perfect.
13: I have a question for you two guys. If Boozer's there at four, do you take him?
1: Yeah.
11: Wow. Yeah. Who else is on the board?
1: It depends. Like, is Acuff before Boozer?
13: He's gone.
11: Acuff's gone?
13: Yeah, Peterson's gone.
1: I have no problem with Cam Boozer. He's going to give me 20 and 10. He walks in the gym like his old man and just gives me 20 and 10. Now, as I always say, when is that 20 and 10 going to be scored? You going to be there in the fourth? Right. Or will you be like his old man and just get, you know, get it done the first half and be like, go get him, Joe.
11: Cam Boozer.
1: It's your turn now.
11: Like, go get him, Joe. You're getting one of Cam Boozer, Caleb Wilson, Darren Peterson, A.J. DeBonta, Keaton Wagler, Darius Acuff. That's probably the top six.
1: I'm good.
11: Getting one of those guys. That person's immediately better than anyone on your roster.
13: Yeah, that's facts, man.
1: I'm okay with that. As I said yesterday, I know everyone looks at Cam as, oh, you're going to be like his old man. It's gonna be
13: Carlos, his old man was good, though.
1: Carlos Boozer was a good player.
13: Yeah, he was pretty good.
1: So, but there's
11: Carlos was in a bad spot because everyone thought we were getting LeBron, Bosch, and Wade. And when they didn't, they pivoted to get Carlos Boozer. So he was thought of as an afterthought. That dude was a professional bucket getter.
1: Yes.
12: Not to mention, I think Cam Boozer is more physically gifted, especially coming right out of college.
11: Probably right.
1: That's all fair. That's fair. I just... I'd like for us to be able to come up with a new invention, Cap, so we can measure the how how far someone could jump. Is that all we have?
11: There's no other way to do it. It's the most, what's the right word for it?
1: Aiden, should I send this to you? Do you want this video?
12: Yeah, go ahead. I'll throw it up there.
11: It is the most fair way to do it. You can't get a running start. You got to just explode up and do it. What do you want to use, lasers? No. What color did he hit? Blue. Good. 36-inch vertical.
13: By the way, the Twitch chat is 50-50 on Boozer. I don't know what they know,
1: That's fine.
13: That's fine.
1: And again, if he gives you a double-double, what's the negative of that?
13: No.
1: What is it?
13: I agree with you. So I would take him.
1: I mean, again, if you have not watched him and you just think that he's his old man, then that's not an opinion. Yeah, that's the opinion of his father.
13: Mm-hmm.
1: But the player can work in this league. He's worked hard, Cam Boozer.
11: He has.
1: And he's going to be a cornerstone, if it's not the Bulls, in some team. And again, if you're looking for the guy, I don't know if he's that, but I know that he's going to be a strong piece for a team in this NBA draft. He's going to be a top five player, whether people like him or not. Doesn't matter.
11: He is.
1: All right, we'll give you the Cap and Jay Hood cut of the day right around the corner on Chicago's Home for Sports.
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21: 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Awesome. It has got everything you could desire. Jay Moore.
22: Yo. Yes, it's boring, but it's a sport.
21: Oh!
22: Whatever.
23: It's not boring.
22: Okay, then you're boring.
21: All right, cut!
22: The winner of the 2027 Super Bowl will be the Chicago Bears.
21: Oh.
22: Yeah. I won't even build it up.
21: That is awesome.
22: I won't even build it up. I already promised my girl and my dad and my daughter, Valentine's Day, we will be at the Super Bowl. So it's happening this year.
21: How about that?
24: We will be at the Super Bowl this year. We're winning it.
25: Man, sit your ass down.
1: Oh, boy.
24: Say it loud and say it proud. What do you think?
1: I mean, let me just tell you something. If you see in your algorithm that you got a lot more hits from that, what he just said there, I mean, just a lot more views, it's probably locker rooms across the NFL that's watching that, just so you know.
24: Good.
1: That's out. Just so you know, if you see a spike in the numbers, like, I don't understand. I mean, what? Yeah. Could you look up and see, oh, San Francisco, Dallas, like Indy, all you see, Green Bay, Minnesota. Looks like we're getting a lot of hits from the teams in the NFL.
13: And it's a huge difference from the way Joe Namath did it, because they were already there.
24: Right,
13: he guaranteed the win. They were already there.
24: They were 17-point underdogs, and he said, I guarantee we're winning the game.
13: The season haven't even started yet.
1: I hear that, and I can't even get a grease pee up there right now. I am so tight. Oh, God.
24: I love it.
1: Oh, man.
24: I absolutely loved it.
1: How about that, Aiden? Super Bowl. How about you, Tom Thayer? What do you think of it?
26: Excuse me, I just ate an almond.
27: And that's all, folks.
1: The Cap'n Jay Hood Cut of the Day.
21: Brought to you by Chicago Cut Steakhouse. On LaSalle, north side of Chicago River. Patio's open, baby. Weather's turning. Good to be at Cut.
1: Today is National Apple Pie Day.
21: Really?
1: Mm-hmm.
21: Was not aware of that.
24: I like apple pie. It's not my favorite, but I like it. I'm a cherry pie, blueberry pie, maybe a little key lime pie. Or a cut mint Oreo ice cream pie. That's insane.
1: Also, it's a National Receptionist Day, or as you used to call them, Girl Fridays.
21: Heat me up, honey.
1: And a little pat on the backside in your day. Like Mad Men.
21: I what?
24: I don't know what to say.
1: We thank you very much for listening and calling in to Big Brother Program.
24: Friday?
1: That's what you used to call them.
21: Wow.
1: Thank you, Aiden. Thank you, Jay Moore. We'll talk to you tomorrow. So long, everybody.
21: Take that, Jay Moore.
1: From Chicago.
28: I've got the best job card.
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0: We got Jay Marquette. Morning 6 to 9. ESPN Chicago.
24: Quit acting like a BS.
30: This is your White Sox Minute. I'm Len Casper. The Sox are over 500 at home and within a game of 500 overall after beating the Royals 6-5 in a wild game Tuesday night. The Sox scored 5 to 10.
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12: Swing and a fly ball. Deep left center. It is gone. 6-5. Swing and a line drive into right. Here comes Hill. Diving catch.
28: Why not?
12: What a night. 1-2 pitch is hit in the air toward the right field corner. It's slicing. Foul territory. Hill makes a catch.
28: What a game.
12: Ball game over.
31: They're calling it the Derek Hill game on the south side last night. White Sox win it. It's Carmen and Yurko, Tyler Rocky, Shane Norling in for the fellas today as they traverse back from Louisville down on the Bourbon Trail. You want to join us today, 312-332-3776. Got plenty of baseball to get to. Bears one day away from knowing their exact schedule for the upcoming season. It's always one of my favorite useless sports holidays, the schedule release day. I've got a little schedule prop game for you a little bit later on, Shane.
32: Can't wait.
31: And plenty of other things. We both had incidents on our respective commutes in today, and they were similar incidents. So we got to go over some commute etiquette as well little bit later on.
32: I'm very glad that more people are using the CTA, but some of you people got to figure out how to use it. So we're going to have some rules and regulations in a little bit.
31: Yep. You want to join us, 312-332-3776. 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Let's start with the White Sox, though, because last night I thought said a lot about where this team is, because we've seen a number of times over the course of the last couple of years, the team has a lead. They'll give away said lead, and they never get it back. But this year, there's been a couple of moments with this team where they win in comeback fashion, they squander a lead, sometimes even a sizable lead, and then they find ways to persevere in innings 7, 8, and 9, and that's exactly what they did last night. You take the 3-run lead on the Mydroth home run yesterday, and then brick by brick, Kansas City works its way back. And you can say what you want about what Kansas City is this year. That's still a divisional opponent. And those divisional games, especially against Kansas City, who the White Sox have really struggled with the past couple of years, to be able to pull off a win like that last night, I think says a lot about the character of your team I think it says a lot about your manager, too. Because I think Will Venable has been one of the unsung heroes. We've been given plenty of credit out this year to White Sox players. And rightfully so. Davis Martin's been phenomenal. Murakami's been incredible. Montgomery's had himself a really good season so far. But I think Will Venable deserves a lot of credit for the way he's pulled some of the strings. And he did a hell of a job last night when he pinch hits for Derek Hill. And then not just that, puts him in the field, too, and he makes a couple spectacular plays in the ninth.
32: Yeah, he's just hitting all the right buttons. And I think Glenn Kasper, I was listening on the radio yesterday driving home, he said it best, five-run fifth inning, and all he said was not to overcomplicate things. If there's one word to describe this team, it is fun.
31: Yeah.
32: They are fun as hell. Every night, you know, like, whether or not they're good is irrelevant in the American League because it's...
31: You don't have to be.
32: It's a dumpster. All these teams suck. If you're not Tampa or the Yankees, you blow. But that means that some of these teams that weren't expecting to contend, like maybe the A's or, dare I say, the White Sox, you got a shot. You look at the division standings today and the way that, like, a lot of these teams in this American League, you bring up the Royals, what the Royals are. The Royals were one of those teams that thought they would contend. The Tigers were a team that thought they would contend. They're fourth and fifth in the Central.
31: Yeah.
32: And that's, it's the same situation where it's like, yeah, those teams, they don't look great, but they're in this horrible American League where anything can happen. Those two teams feel miserable. For the White Sox, it's very different. We're like, we might not be that good, but we're in this horrible league and kind of contending, but also super fun. Like, they're up and coming. They're young. You've got these unsung heroes galore, whether it's Derek Hill, Will Venable, whoever, where the button press is just correct way more often than it isn't. And when you're finding ways to gut out wins, like trailing 2-0, you couldn't get anything going and then explode in the fifth for five runs. Then the feeling of, oh, three runs sixth, suddenly we're tied. This isn't how we thought this was going to go. And like you said, Will Venable hits the right button at the right time, and Chicago's got a new Derek.
31: Yeah, they do. The other part of it, too, and I'll even say this about the 21 team that was really good for the White Sox, and the 20 team that, albeit COVID-shortened, they still made the playoffs that year. I don't know if those teams win that game last night. Because there was always, even though those teams were good, it never felt like they were doing things with theatrics. Like, they had the Field of Dreams game against the Yankees, and that had theatrics to it. But I don't know if those teams had the resiliency that this team has. You can pinpoint pretty easily to about four or five games this year and said, White Sox had zero business winning that one. And I wouldn't say last night was one where you're like, oh, they had no business winning. But it's one that if you're a Sox fan, you've seen this movie before. You've seen, you gave up a three-run lead late in the game. You're not going to come back. And you're not going to get back off the mat. And this team has that. And I think it's a lot of credit to the manager. And this is where we can debate all day long. How much do baseball managers truly matter? But I do think there's one part to baseball managers that is essential. And it's, do you give your team an identity? And I think for the first time in a long time, on both sides of town, the managers are giving the team an identity. For this White Sox team, they're one of the more resilient White Sox teams that we've seen in the past seven or so years. And for this Cubs team, they pride themselves on some of the small ball stuff, running the bases, playing defense. And I think the other part of this White Sox team, they're hitting the piss out of the ball too. They're fourth in baseball right now in home runs. And if you sit in that spot, if you're sitting top five, top seven in home runs, you're going to find yourself in more playoff series than not over the course of the season. Now, can they stretch this out over the course of 162? We're at the quarterway mark now at this point.
32: Yeah.
31: You're sitting a game below 500. The season ended today. You'd be in the playoffs. And guess what? I look down the line at the teams that are going to be trying to chase you down. Do you see one that really scares you? Do you see one that's like, we'll eventually cough it up to this team or that team? You can't lock that in.
32: Nope.
31: Now, that's not to say I would today on May 13th pick the White Sox to make the playoffs. But you can't say that this first quarter of the season is anything but a success right now.
32: Yeah, I still think Cleveland's a little out over their skis. Like, if we want to do big picture. But you're one of the teams hunting Cleveland.
31: Yeah.
32: And I think everybody is waiting on Detroit to figure it out. They were the favorite. I think they're still pretty close to the favorite in the odds market. I watch them almost every night. They don't look like a team that's going to figure it out anytime soon. So it just, to me, like the White Sox have a really good opportunity here. And it is one of those, it's starting to look like, now that we're 41 games in, one of those teams, and you see it more in baseball than any other sport, they're young, dumb, and they don't know any better.
6: The best teams. The most fun rides.
32: Where, like, you are just, it's like watching an old Roadrunner cartoon, and Wile E. Coyote ran off the ledge a while ago, but he hasn't looked down yet. So he just keeps running.
6: Yeah.
32: And it's kind of how I feel watching the White Sox. I think it's one of the more overused cliches in sports right now, but I would also say grit. Like, they don't ever believe that they're out of a game.
6: Yeah. You have, like, a burgeoning potential superstar with Murakami. You might have one, too, with Montgomery. Like, those are two guys who are on the way up. But I don't think anyone would classify either of those guys in the current moment as superstars. And I think you've got that grit factor, like you alluded to. And you don't win games without that. And Sox fans, we'd love to hear from you, too. 312-332-3776. What's one word or phrase you'd use to describe this team right now? Because to me, resiliency is the word I would use. They don't quit. There's the whole Ricky's boys don't quit. I think Willie's boys don't quit either. This team does not give up. And the fact that they have these type of wins, it feels like once a week where you're in, like, I point back to the Angel game when Murakami hits the 3-run homer, when it felt like, you're kind of dead against an Angel team. And then you end up sweeping them at home. And sure,

0: no pressure on them. The Cubs are fun because they're awesome, but you know, if the Cubs have a 2-week slump in the dog days, the fun goes away quickly.
1: Dude, the fun has been gone the last 3 days.
0: Like when you
1: 4 days.
0: When you have the pressure on you to be good, when we start talking World Series or bust, that fun part kind of goes away because you can only start to be disappointed. The White Sox are in that beautiful golden window in sports where there was no expectation. This season already has probably been better than most fans would have expected. And now it's just how long can the ride go? They're just fun. Every night you turn them on, they look like they're having fun. I mean, Miguel Vargas.
1: Yeah.
0: Like that, it's, speaking of unsung heroes, Miguel Vargas has gone from, hey, this might be a player who could be around for a little bit, to multi-time all-star potentially when you look at what he's doing this season.
1: Dude, Vargas, when we always talk about like the rise of teams, it's like, all right, who's going to be on the next great Sox team? Who's going to be on the next great Cubs team? Who's going to be on the next great Bulls team? Vargas was one of those guys who was kind of like a fringe guy, like, oh, maybe he'll be here, maybe he won't. He's working his way into, yeah, that guy's going to be here for the next great Sox team. You slot it, when Bonnemer comes up, you put him at third, you move Vargas over to first, and Murakami becomes a full-time DH. Like, you start to tinker yourself with the lineup and what it looks like in 27, 28, and 29. And if you're asking me today, Miguel Vargas is on that roster. He certainly is. He's deserved it. He's earned it. And I think that the way, you know, Chris Getz, that the hire was panned. And rightfully so. There was no process to finding Chris Getz.
0: He's done a really nice job.
1: Absolutely. You cannot take away from what he's done since taking over as general manager and running this operation.
0: Yeah, and part of it is you fall into Murakami because nobody else in the league wanted him. But this is the one part of the season that I don't think is as fun, is, and it's kind of looming over everything. They have to take advantage, in my mind, of being the team that fell into Murakami.
1: Yes.
0: I'm getting very tired of reading deadline prep pieces, whether it's at The Athletic or somebody on social media is putting some stuff out where Murakami is seen as a trade candidate.
1: No, can't happen.
0: I'm so sick of hearing it.
1: And even if this thing goes sideways, even if, let's say, the Sox lose 10 of the next 12 games,
0: he should be a part of the core going forward.
1: Mm-hmm.
0: Montgomery, Vargas, Murakami, you're cooking with gas. That's a legitimate middle of the order.
1: Oh my goodness!
0: For the next 5 years.
1: Yeah. And I thought one of the other things too that I thought was a little underrated with how Will Venable went out and attacked things, the way that he utilizes bullpen last night too. Grant Taylor comes in, he lets a couple runs through, but you know he's one of your power pitchers, strikes out a couple guys. He sees Sir Anthony Dominguez in for the three most important outs of the game. And then you bring in Brian Hudson, who, he gets the meat of that royal order. A pretty good meat of the royal order, too, when you're talking about Bobby Witt, Pasquantino, and Salvador Perez. Mm. And righty, a lot of righties there that you're going up against. Didn't matter. He knew that his guy Hudson was a reverse split guy, went out and attacked him and got all three in order. I mean, I thought last night was a really good Will Venable game. We've been talking a lot this year about Craig Counsell and some of the performances that he's had.
0: Yeah.
1: And I think last night you have to highlight what Will Venable did.
0: 100%. Like, Venable and Getz, to me, they're going to start being talked about a lot more than they have been, because you really have built something. And I don't know if you're going to see the fruit of it this season. And if they do, it will certainly be because the American League is the way that it is. But they're set up where if you behave like a real professional baseball team instead of what the last 3 years have been, there's no reason this shouldn't be a long-term contention window.
1: No. Listen, I don't think the contention window is opening up this year by any stretch.
0: No.
1: But you can at least see the light at the end of the tunnel. And it's been a dark, dark tunnel for a number of years.
0: This is where I know a lot of people got a little hot about it, but Chuck Garfine was on with Carmen and Yurko and said the rebuild is over. And like the thought of, well, it's not really over. I do think the rebuild is over.
1: See, I would push back on that.
0: But I'm not sitting here telling you that I think they're ready to win a World Series. The rebuild is over in the sense that, hey, we're going to go for it now. It's time to buy. I think they're done selling. I think we're done with the big fire sale. Now, maybe if it's like an Eric Fetty, or it's not going to be Davis Martin. I don't even want to talk about it.
1: Yeah.
0: But like...
1: But like it,

0: Even if it's Sir Anthony Dominguez.
1: Right.
0: You can be okay with that.
1: 100%.
0: And Hannah's a Sox fan. Like, if they, let's say the Sox are 6 games out of first place when we hit the deadline. Okay. And they trade Sir Anthony Dominguez. Your closer, who you allocated some decent money to. What was it? 2 years, $20 million for Sir Anthony Dominguez this offseason. So you're trading your closer. I don't necessarily think that's a white flag move.
1: No, not at all.
2: That's fine.
0: That's fine. Like, that's the piece you move to go out. Like, you, that's a lose the battle, win the war type of move, I think.
2: If he's doing well and a team really needs a closer and they're offering decent prospects or anybody that can add to the future, sure, let's do it. But that's why the whole Davis, Martin, and Murakami, who are the stars of the team, mm-hmm. that's why that conversation is different. Because if they are the stars and the core of the team, it doesn't matter their age, it doesn't matter anything, it doesn't matter how far back the Sox are, that's not something you want to entertain in the position that they're in this, like, middle ground, not in a rebuild, not competing for a championship yet.
1: This is also that space where you can make moves that do both things the same. Like the Rays last year trading for Griffin Jacks. The Rays were dead when they made that move. They bought Griffin Jacks, mm-hmm. and it's paying dividends for them now. I think that the Sox are more in that middle ground, like Hannah's saying. You can buy and sell at the same time.
0: There's so many teams. The way that the playoffs have expanded these days, too, that's how pretty much 90% of the league operates. Sure, you've got your cellar dwellers and your teams like the Dodgers, who are always going to be in go-for-it mode. But the other 90% of the league kind of lives in that, oh, we'll buy and sell. Like, I remember a couple of years ago when the Cubs were trading off some of their pieces, but they also traded for Isak Paredes. They did a little buying and a little bit of selling at the same time. And I think that was you think about what Isak Paredes eventually led to. It led to getting Kyle Tucker. And you can say what you want about Kyle Tucker and the season that he had for the Cubs last year, but that was a big boy, we're going for it, we're trying to make the playoffs this year type of move. So 312-332-3776. If you want to join us, Sox fans, what's the one word or phrase that you would use to describe this year's Sox team? And Cub fans, your offense is dead. My offense is dead. 2 runs in the last 29 innings. It has been a slog, and I've got a couple guys that need to really step up if this team's going to make any sort of noise over the course of the next week or so, because there are some names that people are not talking about that are really struggling right now.
1: We've gone from 20-6 over the last 26 games to, oh man, I got some names if we're going to make any noise.
0: Well,
1: holy mercy.
0: Some guys need to pick it up right now.
1: This is my point.
0: Baseball. This is why I love it.
1: But this is my point. Southside fans, this is why where you are is the sweet spot.
0: Exactly.
1: This guy's lost 3 games. All of a sudden, we got to pick it up if we're going to make any noise.
0: 312-332-3776. Your baseball calls when we come back. Tyler and Shea in for Carmen Yurko.
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5: Tyler and Shay in for Carmen and Yurko today. The boys are traveling back from Kentucky. We do have to play a video a little bit later on.
6: Do we have to?
5: We have to at least discuss it because there is a Carmen-related arm of that story. That shoe's on the other foot is all I'm going to say. Shoe is on the other foot here. 312-332-3776. Talking some White Sox with you. We'll get to the Cubs as well after they lose to the Braves last night, 5-2. One hit by the Atlanta Braves last night. But we're talking about the White Sox on the heels of their 6-5 dramatic win over the Kansas City Royals. They go for a series win tonight. I'll be in the building tonight. Listen, this team's fun. I'm going out to the South Side tonight. And it's going to be my first game out at Wrigley Field for the year. And I'm excited to see what this team is going to deliver. And it's a good pitching matchup tonight, too. Like, this is...
7: I'm going, too.
5: Hannah's going, too? That's awesome. Like, this team's bringing people out to the ballpark.
6: Should I go?
5: Which is great. You want to tag along? Come on. You want in?
6: Maybe. I got nothing going on.
5: All right, sweet. Let's do it. But, yeah, no, this team... The way that they play the game is fun because it's got the element of power. Listen, there's going to be frustration, too. They strike out a bunch, too. Like, it is two sides of the sword here. But they do play with an edge. And they do have this chippiness to them where they're never really out of any game. And then you got the pitching matchup tonight, Seth Lugo going up against Noah Schultz. This is part going to watch the White Sox and part scouting mission, too, for me. Because...
6: Yeah, you're going to relay info to Craig?
5: Seth Lugo, not that part. Seth Lugo could be a guy whose name's on the block when we do get to June and July.
6: That's true.
5: So this is part scouting mission to me. Do I want Seth Lugo in the Cubs rotation when we get to the trade deadline in a couple of months?
6: You got to watch his ridiculously slow windup.
5: Yeah, I know. This could be one of those turn back the clock games. We might be out there for three and a half hours tonight. But let's hit the phones. 312-332-3776. Matt is in West Chicago to lead us off. What's going on, Matty?
8: Hey, guys. How you doing? Thanks for taking the call.
5: Of course.
7: One thing that really resonated with me last night was something said later in the game by Steve Stone, I believe. And it was about Antonacci. And he said, it's almost as if he starts the game with a dirty jersey. Because his jersey is always filthy. He's diving. He's sliding. He's jumping. And, you know, that's just indicative of how, in a way, like, this team's chemistry is almost intoxicating. And if I were to pick one word to describe this White Sox team right now, I would say salivating. Because these guys, they're hungry. They want to win. They want to play. They want to make good plays. And seeing them has really kind of brought back memories to the almost, I'm not going to say fully, but to an extent, the White Sox of 05 and their chemistry. So let me know what your thoughts are. Thanks for taking the call, guys.
5: Yeah, thanks for the call, Matt. Listen, I don't think they've got the star power or like the experienced guy. Like Jermaine Dye was an experienced guy on that Sox team. And you had some guys in the rotation too with skins on the wall as well. I don't think this Sox team really has that. But to his point about the rise up, and I think Sam Antonacci's a really good kind of indicator of what this team is too. And it's an interesting thing that was said by Steve Stone starting the game with a dirty jersey, because that kind of shows the grit that this team has. And Antonacci's a guy. Listen, we talk about who's going to be on the next great Sox team. I think Antonacci's going to be on that next great Sox team. Can he be your leadoff hitter? You probably want to upgrade in some capacity. But yeah, if you have him hitting 7 through 9 somewhere for you on the next great Sox team, you're going to find yourself in a damn good spot.
8: 100%. I'm not going to make comparisons to the 2005 team because it's the same thing you said. Like, who's Paul Konerko here? You know what I mean? Like, you don't have those kinds of pieces yet, but it feels like they could be. So it goes back to fun, too. Like, starting the game with your jersey dirty is you're having fun playing ball, where you're messing around pregame, warming up, and you don't have an issue getting dirty. Like, there's no aspect when you watch this team that they're pressing or that they feel any kind of pressure, or like that expectation is getting to them because they've started the season better than expected. They're just having a good time playing a kid's game. And it honestly is refreshing to see, because around this sport, I don't know that there are very many teams that resemble that.
5: No, because I think this sport, what it's been this year, is a lot of underachievers. I think that is the name of the game of baseball in 2026, is underachievement. Your team, the Detroit Tigers, a prime example of that. You look at teams like the Giants, what a disaster that's become. Go in the NL East, pick your team. Aside from the Braves, they've all underachieved to this point so far.
8: Even the Dodgers. Do you think Dodgers fans are having a good time now?
5: No, I mean, they're on a 4-game losing streak right now. I don't think, there's a lot of fan bases not having fun, and they're not having fun for different reasons. But the White Sox are not one of those teams. It's like the White Sox and the A's right now.
8: Yeah, I was going to say, those are the two teams.
5: The only teams that are true, and I would say, Cubs fans, for the most part, are enjoying the season. Padres fans and Braves fans enjoying the season. I think Yankees fans, Rays fans, I should say, are enjoying the season. All three of them. But
8: Rays are probably another example of, didn't expect to be here and just, randomly dominant.
9: The Rays are always there. They're always there.
5: Yeah, but they were coming off of a down year last year. Yeah.
8: Hannah, they were 22-1 preseason to win the East.
9: I'm not saying they win the East. I'm just saying they're always there.
5: But, you want to be a Red Sox fan right now?
8: No, God, no.
5: You want to be a Blue Jays fan after all the money they spent?
8: No.
5: This offseason? So, and again, it's what you were saying. Listen, the Cubs are on a 3-game losing streak right now. 3 feels like 6. But for the White Sox, if the White Sox were going on a 3-game losing streak, 3 feels like 2. It's 3-game losing streaks are not all built the same. 312-332-3776. Mark is in South Bend. What's going on, Mark?
10: Hey, Tyler. Hey, Shay. How you guys doing today?
8: Good, man. What's up?
10: This White Sox team reminds me a little of the 77 Southside Hitmen. Sisk, Gamble, Soderholm.
5: Relate well to them.
8: Yeah, I watched that team.
10: And this first time the White Sox had two power left-handed sluggers in the lineup at this rate it's going. They haven't had it in their history, a real powerful left-handed slugger, only the 3 years of Jim Thome. These guys can go 10 years if they extend them and contract them out. We could see 750 combined home runs with these two guys, Montgomery and Mark Thome.
5: Boy.
10: And the other thing I want to bring up is, I think it'd be a great time to bring up Braden Montgomery to play in center field against the Cubs on Friday. Lead them off, and let's see what we got.
5: Dude, that is a welcome to the show type of moment. You want to talk about throwing red meat to the Lions. I don't know if I'm bringing Braden Montgomery up for game one of Crosstown. I'm not bringing Braden Montgomery up until Braden Montgomery is ready. And he just made the bump up to AAA.
8: I'd be fine slow playing it.
5: To be honest. Like, this is one of those things. You want to throw a breadcrumb everywhere. Like, Noah Schultz, I think he arrived in the major leagues before a lot of us thought he would. And there's been ups and downs, but I'd say for the most part, it's been good.
8: I would say for Braden Montgomery, the earliest that I would expect or even like to see him this season, barring him just going nuclear in Charlotte, would be like August 30th.
5: I was going to say, sometime in like late July or early August, because I think there is something to throw in your fan base a couple of breadcrumbs, especially when you're a team that's sort of on the rise, maybe flirting with 500. But you don't have to do something brash like what I think the Mets are doing right now, where that is a dead ass ball club and they're calling up one of their top prospects, AJ Ewing.
8: Yeah.
5: And guess what you get this weekend, AJ Ewing? You get to face the New York freaking Yankees.
8: Yep.
5: In the Subway Series. Like, that's what you want to do? I think you're setting a kid up for failure.
8: Yeah.
5: And maybe they go out and succeed, but I don't think the process is there. This Sox team isn't a dead team. This team doesn't need Braden Montgomery. And I don't think Braden Montgomery, frankly, changes the ceiling of what this team is this year.
8: No, and I say like late August. Look, if you're in the playoff hunt come late August and you want to have a way to put him on the playoff roster, well, and he's got to be up before September call-ups. So that would be when I would expect to see him if we see him at all this season. But you're exactly right, dude. Like Carson Benj, it's been kind of a rough ride for the Mets. He was on the opening day roster because of injuries. Like, you got to be careful. The Red Sox rushed Roman Anthony through. I know he lit the world on fire in the second half last season, but when he got there and the start of this year, not great.
5: Dude, who was the other guy they rushed up? Like, they signed
8: Christian Campbell.
5: Yeah.
8: His career is over.
5: But he got his bag, I know, so he's like, all
8: this
5: good.
8: This is geeky. Nobody knows who Christian Campbell is, but this is why, for Sox fans, I would advise just being a little cautious with Braden Montgomery. The Red Sox called up Christian Campbell, raced him through the minors, gave him $80 million. His career's over. He's terrible.
5: Yeah.
8: He cannot play.
5: And he's been flirting with Worcester pretty much back and forth the entire time.
8: Flirting with Worcester? Dude, he can't get back
5: up to the big club.
8: I don't know if he's at the Mendoza line in the minors right now. Like, you always got to be careful with racing guys up.
5: 312-332-3776. More of your Sox calls when we come back, and we'll get to the Cubs as well as they drop their third straight. But does that mean another 10-game win streak is on the way? All that's coming up next. It's Tyler and Shay in for Carmen Yurko.
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0: from now. Carmen Yerk, Tyler Aki, and Shay Norling in for the fellas today as they make the bus ride back up from Louisville. Seems like a successful trip down there, aside from a near Jack McGrath shoplifting snafu, but outside of that.
1: I think that based on the video we got sent last night, they might have to peel Jack off the seat when they get here.
0: We'll see if Jack makes the bus home. You want to talk baseball with us, 312-332-3776. Been talking a lot of Sox so far today, but let's flip to the other side of town. Cubs lose last night, 5-2 to the Atlanta Braves. They were one hit. Now, they did have a number of walks in the game. They did get walked five times in the ball game, and it almost led to some more runs for them. They had Grant Holmes in a little bit of trouble, but there's one guy right now for this Cubs team that is struggling mightily. And I think needs a little bit of a reset. And I think Craig tried to reset him. But then I think he made a grave error by putting him in the field yesterday. And it's Moises Ballesteros. Now, Ballesteros out of the gate looked like, whoa, there's a potential DH of the future here. He's a lefty contact bat, but was showing flashes of power. Flashes that he really didn't have in the minor leagues. I think people look at his stature and assume power hitter. That ain't who Moises Ballesteros was. He was a good contact bat in AAA and AA and as he worked his way through the Cubs system. But over the course of the last two or so weeks, he is hitting .070. He's seen his OPS drop nearly 400 points.
1: Can I tell you why I'm not really bothered or panicked by any of it?
0: Why is that?
1: Because the start of this season for the Cubs has just been kind of really unusual. Go look at their last 26 games. Win 10 in a row.
0: Yep.
1: Lose 3 in a row. Win 10 in a row. Lose 3 in a row.
0: So you're saying
1: no
0: 10-game win streak.
1: No, because 10-game win streaks aren't real. They don't happen. You've had two of them already.

0: ready. I think what we're seeing, like the old saying in baseball is you're going to win 60, you're going to lose 60. The 40 in between count. You've already won 20 of the 40 in between. So I'm kind of just like, we're good. There's going to be ups. There's going to be downs. Moises Ballesteros starting the season hitting like 430. Mm-hmm. Of course there was going to be a slump because this is this one sport where you are going to get, again, geek term, regress to the mean. It's going to happen. So the Cubs offense being on fire for 10 games, where like they get out of bed and score 8 runs. It was ridiculous, the 10-game win streak. And then they go 27 innings where they score 2 runs total. It doesn't really bother me. Like, this is just the sport.
1: No, and I get that part of it. And that part's fine. I'm not bothered by the hitting struggles necessarily by Moises Ballesteros. What I am a little bothered by, especially in a series like this, you're not playing here the Colorado Rockies. You're not playing sure. the Diamondbacks. You're playing the team with the best record in your league. And that is the Atlanta Braves. I think this is, I don't want to say, I don't want to put too much importance on a series that's taking place in the second week of May. I don't. But I do like to see how you perform in some of these tests. And I'm not saying, oh, the season's over if they lose 2 or 3 or get swept, because that's not true either. But I do want to see you put your best foot forward in all of these games against a team like the Atlanta Braves. And to me, part of that is Moises Ballesteros cannot be catching for you. And I think the experiment that they've been working with this year, with trying to get him reps behind the plate, I think is a wasted effort. I think you're trying to fit a square peg into a round hole with that. I don't like the thought of Ballesteros catching. And he made a crucial error last night. Not fielding wise necessarily, but we see this a lot now. ABS. He challenges a pitch early in the game, and it was a bad challenge. A flat-out bad challenge. And we've seen a couple times this year where a bad challenge in the first inning or two for the Cubs really puts you on edge, and it kind of limits what you can do. And then a couple innings later, you have Bregman lose a challenge at the plate. And Bregman's one of the guys I would trust with something like that.
0: Sure.
1: I'm allowing guys like Alex Bregman, even Michael Bush, Ian Happ, like those type of guys, you can challenge away. But when it's you're burning your last challenge in the first half of the game, and then you see a guy like Dansby Swanson get screwed on a call later on a ball strike, and he's barking at the ump knowing he doesn't have any challenges left, but saying, hey, that's a ball. And then they show the K box and it was clearly a ball. That's when I'm like, all right, you've kind of really spoiled yourself for the rest of the game by not having that ability to challenge. And Moises Ballesteros making a bad challenge early, I think hurt this team.
0: Okay, so if we, like, you're putting into the weight of playing the Braves, which I don't care about because it's May.
1: Mm-hmm.
0: Like, you're going to have to beat the Braves in October.
1: Yeah. But I do like to see some of these as measuring stick type 100%. Series.
0: So I would offer you this, another old radio game. What will the headline be Friday when Crosstown starts? I know Charlie has said this is the like a vibe series. You want to enter Crosstown with good energy. If you just lose 2 or 3 or, God forbid, get swept by the Braves, vibes are going to suck going into the Crosstown series. So let's live in the world. They lose 2 or 3 to Atlanta. They will still be first place in the Central, in all likelihood. Mm-hmm. They will still have one of the better records in all of baseball. But by my count, they'd be 8 and 9 against teams currently above 500. So what would we be talking about going into Crosstown if you drop 2 or 3 of the Braves? Are the Cubs bum slayers?
1: No, because I don't think that's true. I mean, you've taken 2 or 3 from the Rays.
0: Padres.
1: You've taken 2 or 3 from the Padres. Like, I don't think they're bum slayers per se. I think some of that record is also built on, I don't know how long the Pirates are going to be above 500. A lot of it has to do with some of that. And, like, we'll see. I don't know. Like, I don't think they're bum slayers per se. I still think you can... I could take this team against any team in the league.
0: I would too.
1: In a 7-game series.
0: I'm going back to, I am not worried about the Cubs whatsoever, because I just think this is the nature of baseball.
1: Right.
0: It's unique. It's a grind. You're going to get 700 plate appearances from the guys who play full seasons. Over the course of time, water will find its level.
1: Yeah.
0: It's a bit like Moises Ballesteros is not a 400 hitter. He's also, I don't think, an 070 hitter.
1: No.
0: Is he going to level out around 260 with some power? That sounds about right to me. But it's, you're going to pay for getting really hot. There has to be an answer to it.
1: I think that my problem isn't that Moises Ballesteros is hitting .70. Like, I'm still going to try to feed him at bats. But listen, he's chasing right now. His chase rate's up over, like, around 10% Absolutely. From a year ago. Yeah. And he's chasing the high fastball. And the league's caught on to it. How many times do we see him now striking out on high fastballs? But, been a lot over the course of the last couple of days.
0: And now it's his turn to, we'll find out if he has a counterpunch. How good of a hitter are you that now the tape is out there? It's your turn to adjust. Do you have a counterpunch?
1: But my problem was more him being in the field. Because that's a guy who, if he doesn't see the field for the rest of the year, I'd say good. Good. He shouldn't be seeing the field. Because I don't think he's a good catcher. I don't think he will ever be a good catcher. I think he can be a good hitter and a good DH. And in today's baseball, guess what? I got a spot on the bus for you, man.
0: Yep.
1: If you're a good DH, there's a spot for you, especially a lefty DH. I think there's a place for you in modern day baseball with something like that. But when you have that and you have the off day in between a series in Texas, you have the off day in between and Carson Kelly, who, by the way, is one of the best ABS catchers in all of baseball. Mm-hmm. And I'm not saying they lost the game yesterday because of an ABS call that was failed by Ballesteros early on, but it didn't help you. And it certainly makes you a little more hesitant throughout the game. And when you burn it all by like the fourth inning yesterday, you find yourself without an advantage. And it's an advantage that the Braves, I thought, played very well yesterday.
0: At the end of the day, they got to get more than one hit. Like, you can't get shut out back-to-back against Texas. You can't pull up to Atlanta after an off day and get one hit in the game. But, again, this is what the sport is. They were scorching hot. Now they're paying the price by being cold. And hopefully they snap out of it before too long. Because the one thing I will say, I can't believe it's happening again, but Milwaukee's not going anywhere again.
1: Yeah.
0: I can't, what kind of devil magic do they have up there? Like, did they make a blood oath?
1: Where they just won't be good? They've got an Excel program that's running better than everyone else's in all baseball.
0: It's insane. Like, they get rid of their best 2 years ago, Willie Adames. Ah, whatever. See ya. And they're better without him. Then last year, Freddy Peralta. Yeah, we don't need you. See ya. And they're fine. Like, where are they growing Bryce Terangs? That's what I can't figure
1: out. Dude,
0: they might be becoming, even to me, I'm not a Cubs fan. They might be the most annoying team in baseball to me.
1: You know what
0: they are? NL Cleveland.
1: They've got like the Cleveland Tampa mold, but you know what they really do have? It's kind of what the Cardinals were for all those years. Alan Craig, come on down. David Freese, come on down. Like,
0: yeah, it's
1: spawning
0: just
1: these guys, like the Cardinals spawns that they had, Brendan Donovan, like all of these different, Ryan Ludwig, all of those guys who were like torturing my youth. And I'm seeing it again as an adult with the Milwaukee Brewers. So, Cubs fans, how you feeling about your team? 312-332-3776. They have now lost three in a row. The bats have gone ice cold. And there's another guy who I love, and I think most of Cubs fans love, but has been struggling a little bit, and I think people are a little afraid to talk about it. I'll bring that name to your attention coming up next year. Tyler and Shay in for Carmen Yurko.
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1: 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Schedule release coming up tomorrow, and we will be on your YouTube stream tomorrow here on ESPN Chicago. It's all brought to you by Hard Rock Casino, Northern Indiana. 6 to 8 tomorrow, myself, Tyler, Aki, and Shay Norling will be with you. Looking forward to that.
0: Did we used to have a show in that slot?
1: Who?
0: It's like if there was like a memory. I don't know. Dang. I can't remember.
1: Everyone's brain seems to be firing weird today. I don't know. Maybe you're thinking of things. I don't know.
0: I must have imagined that for a few years.
1: 312-332-3776. We'll be on the YouTube stream with you all tomorrow, 6 to 8 p.m. Looking forward to that as the schedule release will become official tomorrow at 7 o'clock. And we'll get the leaks throughout the day. I love tomorrow, man, because it's just a puzzle. The entire day is a puzzle.
0: Yep.
1: And you just got to piece it all together over the course of the day. You get a little leak here, you get a report there, and you just build it.
0: And I think we're going to be the first show to have concretely the schedule.
1: Oh, we're playing win-loss tomorrow night.
0: So your very first edition of the schedule game will be on YouTube 6 to 8 p.m. With the two of us.
1: We did the schedule show, 2 years ago, I want to say?
0: Maybe.
1: I want to say it was
0: My memory's fuzzy. I know.
1: But I want to say we did the schedule show 2 or 3 years ago as well. But I love what tomorrow is. I think it's my favorite fake sports day of the year. Nothing meaningful actually happens tomorrow. No results played out, nothing.
0: But we get to have fun.
1: Exactly.
0: And I love it. At 10 o'clock, I have a pretty big question for Bears fans. Because there's people are writing some stuff about the schedule, and I want to know, is it something or nothing?
1: Yep.
0: So we'll get to that.
1: Yep. All right. So real quick, the name I was teasing before the break that no one really wants to have a conversation about, and you asked me during the break, is it Alex Bregman? And I said no. I think people are starting to have that conversation about Alex Bregman. Now, I don't think anyone's shipping him out of town.
0: No.
1: But no one's quiet about his struggles. He did homer last night. He tomahawks one out last night on a 3-2 ball that was up and in. I don't think anyone's shipping Bregman out of town, but I think people are on notice. Especially when you're a highly paid player, you don't get a lot of leash. And I think Bregman's been given a pretty fair amount of leash given what his struggles have been so far. But that's not the name. You know the name that struggled over the course of pretty much May? And we're 2 weeks in. We're about halfway through the month right now. Nico Hoerner. Nico Hoerner in the month of May, over the last 13 days, has been hitting 189. And if you stretch it even closer to the last week, he's 120. And when you don't slug, like Nico's hit a couple of home runs this year, but no one's going to confuse him for a power hitter. I know he said he wanted to hit with a little more power this year, and he's certainly done that in comparison to what he's been the last couple of years. But when you don't slug and you're hitting leadoff and you aren't drawing a ton of walks either, that's something that I'm not concerned about Nico Hoerner. I think you want to talk about a guy who can adjust. Mm-hmm. It's Nico Hoerner. But I think it's something that's to be said about the Cubs that despite a lot of guys and important guys and their struggles throughout the course of the season, they still find ways to win games. Now, they haven't the last three games, they haven't found ways to win. But despite the fact that Nico Hoerner's been struggling, we saw what Michael Busch was in the early portions of the season. We've seen what Bregman's been all season long. Like when your PCA has been in and out of his funks. Like when you talk about a team that's had their moments of struggle and to still have the record that they have, 12 games above 500 in the second week of May, it's encouraging. And boy, if this thing can all click, or if you get 8 out of the 9 guys all firing at once, that's why this lineup is so dangerous.
0: 100%. The Nico stuff, you know, I'm a Nico guy. I love Nico Hoerner. Mm-hmm. I'm not going to talk to me after he's been struggling for 2 months. You know, I just, I've watched too much baseball in my life, man. Guys are going to slump. It's going to happen. There's going to be weeks at a time where you can't buy runs. And then there will be weeks where you wake up and you score 8. So it just, I hate this phrase, especially for what we do. I'm going to let it play out. You know, if we wake up in 4th of July weekend and you look over the last 2 months and Nico's hitting 210, then we can have a conversation. But reacting to 2 weeks in this sport, I think, is a fool's errand.
1: No, I know. I'm just saying, I think we always look at Nico Hoerner when he's penciled in top of the lineup like he normally is.
0: Yeah.
1: And just assume that's a 300 hitter. He has not been that. And we've seen this offense really struggle. And Nico Hoerner is one of the most important bats in this offense. And if he's not producing and if he's not table setting, that's why you see the offense is where it's at right now. And that's, I think, part of the greater thesis here. Am I worried about Nico Hoerner? No, absolutely not. But when Nico's not going, the offense isn't really going.
0: Yeah, he's definitely the engine. So it's just get him hot. He'll be fine.
1: Yeah. I hope he figures it out, because this is a big week with the rest of the Braves series, and then you hit crosstown.
0: At some point, we do have to. How big is this series?
1: Crosstown?
0: Yeah, because it does feel a little bit like Sox fans are chomping at the bit. And I don't know that if the Cubs go into the South Side and take 2 out of 3, I don't know that Sox fans are going to be like dying about it. But it does feel like if the Cubs go in there and the Sox take 2 out of 3, Cubs fans are going to be pissed off.
1: Dude, I mean, that's what the whole expectation game is. We can discuss Crosstown a little bit later on the show, but when we come back, the Bears' schedule will be released in its entirety tomorrow. And there's a big question looming about regression. Shea's got a number for you that he'll share on the other side. You want to join us on the Bears, 312-332-3776. It's Carmen and Yurko on ESPN Chicago.
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1: 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You can watch the show on YouTube and Twitch every single day, and our video stream brought to you by Woodford Reserve with more than 200 flavor notes. Woodford Reserve is more than a spirit. It is a spectacle for the senses. We're talking some Bears with you now. Schedule release day tomorrow. It is my favorite not real sports day of the year. Tomorrow. I can't wait for it. The whole day is a 18-piece puzzle that you got to piece together over the course of about 12 hours. You'll get some leaks here. You'll get some bad information as well, too, along the way from trusted people. 100%. I'm not saying people are falling for fake Twitter accounts tomorrow. No, there's some people with bad information that you're going to see tomorrow. Yep. And it's part of what makes it fun. We do have a full international slate. We know there will be no international games for the Bears. For me personally, love that. I do not like the international football games.
0: Yeah, I'm glad the Bears don't have
1: them. And I especially am glad they're not playing in Australia. Because what a joke that is that the NFL is putting
0: out
1: there.
0: It's horrible.
1: Now, you want to do that and you give the teams a bye the next week, whatever. Not my preferred way to play football, but I get it if you got to do it that way. And then to make it a divisional game on top of that
0: it's a joke. It's ridiculous. And I just wish that they would accept, and they won't. This isn't an international game. It's okay.
1: Yeah.
0: It's okay. You're making more money than God playing football in America. You can just play it here.
1: Right.
0: Like, we'll talk about it later, but the Jags fans that have to give up a home game every single year, it's ridiculous. So it's just that I'm glad the Bears aren't playing one.
1: Yep. I'm right there with you. So the schedule comes out tomorrow. We'll be on our YouTube stream, myself, Tyler Rocky, and Shay Norling from 6 to 8 tomorrow. You'll get the White Sox game on ESPN 1000. But if you head on over to our YouTube channel, you will get the schedule release show with the two of us. And it's all brought to you by Hard Rock Casino, Northern Indiana. And it's one of my favorites. So by the time we hit the air tomorrow, we'll have most of it. And then at 7 o'clock when the full thing's out, it's kind of just you're checking your work along the way. Like I remember, was it 2 years ago? I think there was like a mix-up with the Cardinal game when it was. But we're just going to be checking our work really at 7 o'clock and giving you what the full schedule is. And I love the build out of the day. It's one of my favorite fake sports days of the year. And the schedule, I think, is good because it tells a story of road mapping. Now, there's some people who love the schedule release. I feel like people love it for different reasons. Some people love going to road games. I'm not a big, like, let's go make a trip out of a game. But every once in a while, like last year, we had a good time. We went to Vegas. The Waddle and Sylvie show, we went to Cincinnati. And it was a good time. You've gone to San Francisco before. And all of it is a fun, like, culmination of, like, all right, you can map out the road trips for the year. Now, when you look, though, at from, like, the football lens, I think you're trying to discover a couple of things. All right, where's the short rest? Where's the bye week situated? And when do you play your divisional opponents? Those are usually the things that stick out to me when I'm mapping out the schedule. And when you look at some of the teams, like, all right, let's say the Bills. The Bills are on the Bears schedule this year. We know the Bills are a very good team, and you're going to be playing that game on the road. Where's that? And who do you play the week before? Who do you have the week after? Those are the things I look at, and you can get kind of a feel for, all right, I think the record should be this.
0: Yep.
1: And there's a big conversation about the Bears coming off an 11-6 season where you won the NFC North about what does the step back look like? Because more times than not, the team that leads the league in takeaways takes a step back.
0: I have a very simple question for Bears fans. 312-332-3776. Answer this honestly. I don't think that there is a right answer. I don't think that there is a wrong answer. But it is very simple, something or nothing. Since the league expanded to 17 games, the team that has gotten the most difficult schedule by record, by win percentage of the previous season, on average, regresses by 4 wins.
1: So that's telling you 7-10.
0: So last year, the example was, and I mentioned this as part of the reason why I faded this team, the Lions got the most difficult schedule in the league by opponents' win percentage the previous season.
1: And we should say this, that's an earned title.
0: Yeah,
1: for the most part.
0: You have to be good to get that.
1: Some of it's luck with the cross-division matchups that you have, but
0: the Lions regressed by 6 wins. Now, on average, since going to 17 games, and that's important because before 17 games, everybody kind of played the same schedule. You played 4 first-place teams, 4 second-place teams, 4 third-place teams, and 4 fourth-place teams. But now that we have 17 games, if you have the first-place schedule, you play 5 first-place teams. That's where the unbalance comes from. So on average, since they've gone to 17, the team that receives the most difficult schedule regresses by 4 wins. That's the something. Because if you just apply that for the Bears, on average, that would drop them to 7 wins this season. However, I think there's a nothing to it as well. The team that gets the most difficult schedule every year typically is very good. So Lions win 15 games. They were never winning 15 games again.
1: Right.
0: I don't care if they had a first-place schedule or a last-place schedule. Go back and look at how often teams win 12 games in back-to-back seasons. It doesn't happen. The Cowboys, I think, did it 3 times, and that's about it over the past half decade. Even the Chiefs. Like, the Chiefs had 11-6 seasons mixed in.
1: And, dude, you'll take 11-6 perennially.
0: 100%. But it is interesting. Everybody's talked all offseason about, not necessarily here, but I think nationally, the Bears are going to regress. You had 7 wins in the final 2 minutes of games last season. You now play a first-place schedule. We know there's roster holes across the defensive line. It feels more like a roster in transition than it does truly a contending roster. But on the flip side, I think there's reason to think there's positive regression, too. Caleb, we assume, gets better in a second season with Ben Johnson. Luther Burden gets better. Colston Loveland gets better. Then there's, what does the center position look like? You don't have Drew Dowman.
1: And I would say this. Even though I think a lot of Bears fans are frustrated with how the defensive line was addressed, I do think there is a degree of regression. They were 31st last year in pass rush win rate. I don't think you just finish 31st perennially. Now, I'm not saying you're going to jump up to 10th, but even if you're like 23rd, that's meaningful improvement.
0: Yeah, 100%.
1: And they were middle of the pack last year in sacks. And if you're better offensively in quarters 1 through 3, because you want to talk about a team who, out of the gate, everyone was talking about was a great first quarter team. Towards the end of the year, they were not a very good first quarter team. And if you can balance some of that out, or even become like a top

0: is an aspect to it where, look, you only have 17 of these. And when you look in your own division, all of the teams in this division had a winning record last season. Mm-hmm. And the Lions do get the benefit of the three games they'll play outside of this division in conference. They're going to play last place teams.
1: Yeah.
0: And the Bears are going to play teams like the Seahawks. So that is a little bit of a difference, because three games is a massive difference when you only play 17. That's where there is something to it. I just don't know how valuable it is. But the stat is the stat. On average, teams regress by 4 wins when they receive the hardest schedule by opponent win percentage.
1: Now, I think if the Bears dropped 4 games this year, I'd be surprised. Now, if you told me they took a step back, 1 or 2 games, that's probably the neighborhood I'd have them sitting in. And we'll see what happens tomorrow when this whole thing drops.
0: Which is part of why I bring up the average is 4. The Lions regressed by 6. Mm-hmm. They won 15. Right. That was never happening again.
1: Dude, to even regress by 6 is a lot, but very few teams regress by 6 wins and still finish above 500.
0: Right. They're playing in a different ballpark where the Bears could finish 9-8. You've regressed by 2 wins. The average probably still holds, though, that you don't have to be 4 wins worse. It's on average you will be. I think the Bears would probably be more in the neighborhood of 1 or 2 wins worse, mm-hmm. if worse at all.
1: Yeah. Oh, and this is the other part, too. The Bears have gotten very fortunate at some key spots injury-wise last season. I know everyone's going to point to Kyler Gordon and Jalen Johnson and some of those injuries on the defensive side of the ball. Tremaine Edmonds. But you had an offensive line that was pretty much whole.
0: Yep.
1: For the most of the year. I know that you had your left tackle situation, but let's be honest. The left tackle play was negligible when you rotated through the three guys last year.
0: Yep.
1: It was largely unchanged. And you had great continuity among the four, and you've had great continuity from Caleb Williams, who, a guy a couple years ago, was one of the most sacked quarterbacks of all time and didn't miss a game. And last year, didn't miss a game. That is lucky. You thank your lucky stars for that. Part of it's you credit the player, because I think there is a skill to knowing how to get tackled, knowing how to take a sack, knowing how to avoid hits, too. Like, mm-hmm. there is a skill to that, too, but it's also just football. Sometimes there's bad football luck.
0: And some guys are just durable. Caleb strikes me as a guy who's just durable.
1: Like he's in the Mahomes category of just durable guys. And I know Mahomes tore his ACL last year, but
0: that's freakish.
1: The fact that Mahomes is probably going to play week one, and that's indicated by the fact that they're playing Monday Night Football out of the chute, just goes to show you the freak of nature athlete that he is.
0: It reminds me more of Tom Brady never got hurt after the knee injury, ACL, took care of himself in a way so he wouldn't. Matthew Stafford, we know, gets hurt but plays through it. There's a toughness factor there.
1: Yeah.
0: I think Caleb's got some of that. But the injury stuff is important, because a lot of people last year I remember hearing the Bears are the most injured team in football. And you look through it and you're like, okay, not all injuries are the same, though.
1: No.
0: You know, a team loses their all-pro tackle like the Eagles did. That's a way different ball game than the Bears losing Dio Dengbo.
1: Yeah.
0: Packers lose Micah Parsons. Way different thing than the Bears losing Kyler Gordon.
1: Ravens missing Lamar Jackson for a number of games last year.
0: Brock Purdy died for the Niners. Like, that's a different deal. The Bears at key positions, everybody was good to go. Like, Rome missed a little bit of time, but
1: Luther missed
0: played
1: a game
0: most
1: or two.
0: Of the season.
1: Yeah.
0: You know, really at the key positions, and especially across the offensive line, they were healthy. Can you count on that again? And especially, I don't want to downplay it, because I do think it's important. There's a new center here.
1: Yeah. Well, in fairness, there was a new center last year.
0: Right.
1: Too.
0: But
1: and it acclimated.
0: It's
1: now,
0: different when it's a rookie.
1: Week. Yeah, you had a bye week last year, and that came at a very early point in the season. And I think that we point back to that. That's the moment where the offensive line gelled and really found its footing. But you did have a new center. You're going to have a new center here. It may be a rookie. It'll either be a... That's why I think Garrett Bradbury probably wins the job out of the gate, because I don't think Ben Johnson wants to go through the growing pains of a rookie center. That's not
0: probably
1: to say
0: not.
1: That Logan Jones won't start at some point this year. Very well could. Garrett Bradbury could either lose his job, get injured, and never get his job back again. Like, that seems like one to me.

0: Garrett Bradbury gets injured, they always say the old cliche in sports, you don't lose your job to injury. He can lose his job to injury.
1: Yeah, it really depends how quick Logan Jones picks everything up once they get to training camp, too. Because if he just understands the offense, if he's a smart kid and he's got it, then go ahead and start him.
0: Yeah.
1: But I always think it's asking a lot to have a rookie be your starting center.
0: Yep. 312-332-3776. Something or nothing, the average NFL team who has the hardest strength of schedule based on opponent win percentage from the prior season loses four more games than the season before. That would put the Bears at 7-10. And I think we would be out with pitchforks if this team was 7-10, or we'd explain it away by, there was a bad injury that really doomed the season. I think there's only one of two paths there. No one's going to be happy about a 7-10 season next year. Lewis is in Lyle. What's going on, Lewis?
2: Hey, good morning, guys. How's everything going?
0: What's happening, man?
2: So it's funny. You guys were bringing up the whole thing with injuries. There's something that a lot of teams that have had that massive regressive have faced that the Bears don't really have to face, and that's that their coaching staff gets gutted. We have a defensive play caller who's not going anywhere because he's already shown he's not a good head coach, sort of getting fired. Our offensive play caller is the head coach, so if we lose the OC, it sucks. It's not the end of the world. The fact that we get to have this continuity is huge, and that's just why I feel like maybe short of a massive injury to, say, Caleb Williams, which, knock on wood, hold on. I don't know if you can hear that, but... knock on wood, he doesn't get hurt. There's no way that we're losing an extra four games. No shot.
0: Yeah, thanks for the phone call. Listen,
1: it's a good point on the coaching staff.
0: And you talk about the Lions. Look what happened. You lose your OC, you lose your DC, you lose six more games. You still had a good record in a vacuum, but it is a good point on the coaching staff. Now, you lose Bieniemy, you lose Declan Doyle. I think... can you overcome those? Yes. But are they significant losses? I still think the answer is yes to that, too.
1: I won't downplay him. I won't upplay him either. I think a running back coach is probably about as inconsequential as it gets.
0: But if you want to talk about...
1: not that it isn't consequential, but relative to what other positions you could have lost, I think that's...
0: I think that's where some of this gets lost to the average fan is you hear you lose a running back coach and you're like thinking, all the running back coaches do are like... tell you how to hold on to the football and like give you pointers on form and stuff like that. And to a degree, that's true, but it's a lot of game planning stuff.
1: Sure.
0: And in the run game in particular, which we know Ben Johnson, the run game is his bread and butter. And to not have Eric Bieniemy, a guy who's worked as a high level OC, has won Super Bowls, plural, as an OC, albeit under Andy Reid, but still an OC in this league, I don't think it's insignificant to lose a guy like that.
1: No, but I think it's less constant. Like if they had lost Dan Rauscher, I'd be way more concerned, but they have Dan Rauscher.
0: Yeah.
1: So the positions on the coaching staff that are really, really important, obviously Ben Johnson's the play caller. So offensively, I know we're good to go, but it's a great point by Lewis. Dennis Allen's sticking around. He's had two bites at the apple. Now he's in that Spags role and this is his turn to get this defense up to snuff. Like I said, you still have Rauscher. You kept Al Harris. So there's stuff that...
0: Antoine Randall L.
1: Those are important to me, that for the most part, you have continuity and a lot of the game planning will remain the same. And I think losing like Declan Doyle from a game plan aspect and Eric Bieniemy from a game plan aspect, they can overcome that.
0: No, I think you can overcome it. But I also wouldn't say it's a total nothing on the other side, too. All right, when we come back, we'll continue to take more of your phone calls. I've got a scheduled game that I want to play with the four of us as well. And if you've got a thought on Shea's regression point, the average team... who has the most difficult strength of schedule, which the Bears do based on opponent record from the year before, loses four more games the next season. Something or nothing to think about for Bears fans. 312-332-3776. More of your phone calls when we come back. It's Tyler and Shea in for Carmen Yurk.
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0: 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Been talking some Bears and the schedule. The release is out tomorrow. You'll get all 18 weeks of the NFL schedule. We've already gotten some pieces so far. The international slate. We have not gotten the opener of the season, which I feel like we usually get by now. And maybe it'll break over the course of the rest of the show. But the one of the rumors are out there is that the Bears would open the season against Seattle. Which, if that's the case, sign me the hell up. I would love to face Seattle week one. You knock out some of the painful travel, because let me tell you, Bears Seahawks, wherever they put it on the schedule, is going to be primetime. Is going to Super Bowl champions against one of the upstart teams and one of the biggest markets in the league, the largest single team market in the league. That's going on primetime.
1: Yep. And I think the concept of, I don't want to play him on ring night.

0: is overstated.
1: I agree.
0: I see those. I'd have to look at the history of it to really give you a number, but I feel like those teams on Rig Night lose a lot.
1: Well, I'll tell you this: they ain't very good against the spread. And you think about what happened with Detroit going to Kansas City a couple years ago, and Detroit was like that upstart team, and they opened against the defending champs, and that was a weird one because it was an interconference battle. You usually don't get that out of the gate, but Detroit went out there and they punked them. Even last year, I think going into the year, everyone thought Philly was leap years better than Dallas.
0: Oh, yeah.
1: And it was a close game.
0: Dude,
1: now, if Jalen Carter spit on someone, but...
0: If not for the lightning delay, I still think Philly loses that game.
1: I 100% agree with you.
0: Dallas was moving the ball all over them, and it became a punt fest.
1: Yeah.
0: Because of the lightning delay.
1: Mm-hmm.
0: But yeah, it's just... If I have the chance to play Seattle week one on ring night when the game is not about the game, or I could play Seattle in late November, early December when all they're thinking about is football, I would take week one.
1: Oh, and by the way,
0: if those are my options.
1: Yeah, 100%. And you get the extra day of rest because you're playing on Wednesday instead of Thursday. Thanks, NFL. Which, by the way, that's another thing. Everyone's like, oh, the Wednesday is going to be a one-off. Dude, we know the NFL doesn't do one-offs.
0: Nope.
1: They dig their heels in on something.
0: Nope.
1: There are no one-offs in the NFL.
0: Oh, and just wait, because you know they'll do it. They'll pump out the highest-rated Wednesday night programming ever.
1: By the way.
0: And they will do it again.
1: Have you seen some of the other twists that could potentially be coming to the schedule for this year? There's a Thanksgiving Eve game being talked about.
0: I know.
1: Thanksgiving Eve, and then a Black Friday doubleheader.
0: I know. It's just...
2: It's not called Thanksgiving Eve.
0: It's Blackout Wednesday.
2: Thank you.
1: Or Hell Wednesday, as some people call it too. But so you're going to have potentially multiple Wednesday games this year. You're going to have multiple Friday games this year. And I'm just thinking about, I think what, it's like week 13, because I think they take the bye weeks out for the Thanksgiving holiday. That week 13 in the NFL this year, you're going to have potentially one game on Wednesday, three games on Thursday, then another two on Friday, another one on Monday. So that's seven games. You're going to have nine games for your inventory on Sunday.
0: I'm sorry.
1: And one's at night.
0: When is enough enough? You know what I mean? Like, I can't be the only person who gets tired of this. And sometimes I feel like I am, where I'm like, I don't need football on Blackout Wednesday. I don't. I have other things going on. That's a travel day for 90% of Americans that are going home to see their families. I don't need football.
1: I'll tell you this. I do not want the Bears, and I don't think they'll be on Black Friday this year because they played Black Friday last year. I want no piece of that Wednesday game.
0: No, I don't want, I never want it. I don't even like when they play on Thanksgiving. Because Thanksgiving, I want to sit around with my family and hang out. Mm-hmm. And football's background noise. When it's the Bears, you have to lock in.
1: Yeah.
0: Like, it's just, I don't know, man. I've had enough of putting all these games on, but like Black Friday, and it's the day after Thanksgiving, and I'm back home with my people, and I just want to hang out with them, but the Bears are playing the Eagles. And it's like, come on, dude. How much do you have to take the time away from us? And then you get to Sunday, and like you're saying, I get an eight-game inventory. An eight-game inventory. They've taken the best matchups, put them on Wednesday, Friday, Monday.
1: And Thursday. And
0: on Sunday, when I finally get home, I just want to sit and watch football, and I'm getting fed garbage.
1: You guys hear this, by the way? You guys hear what I'm hearing? Someone doesn't like football.
0: No, it's that, not that.
1: Someone doesn't like football, you're to my
0: being,
1: left.
0: Now you're being Sylvie. Because this is what I, the first time I brought this up, Sylvie was like, I don't know what Shay was talking about. More football, more better. It isn't more football. It's the same amount of football.
1: You just don't like how it's spaced out.
0: No, I like my Sundays. I like when I've got 12 games on a Sunday and I get to kick back and do nothing all day but watch the good matchups and red zone and enjoy myself. And I don't have to get fed crap like Cardinals Titans is going to be on my TV on a Sunday
1: special.
0: Because there's nothing else.
1: 312-332-3776. Don't forget, Shay and I will be on for the schedule release show tomorrow on the station's YouTube channel, youtube.com/@ESPN1000Chicago. It's all brought to you by our friends over at the Hard Rock Casino, Northern Indiana. Real quick, before we hit the brunch rush, Randy is in Seattle. What's going on, Randy?
3: Hey, Tyler and Shay. It's been a minute, brother.
1: Absolutely.
3: Good to hear you.
0: What's going on, man?
3: Well, I am going to qualify your does it matter, does it not matter about the four-game regression thing. It's too small of a sample size. It's 5 years. So to drop those kind of numbers is kind of inflation. It's invalid in a sense. The point is valid, though. The point is pretty much, and it's not just that that extra game matters. That does a little bit. But really, the first last place to a first place schedule difference is the real thing. You could have done this really with the 16-game schedule. But I do agree with you that it's something to point to. And as far as the Bears regressing into this season, I believe it's going to happen primarily on the defensive side or because of the defensive side, because we had anomalies last year. We had 7 last-minute comeback wins. We led the league in interceptions while having a 31st-ranked pass rush efficient defense. Those things aren't going to happen again. There is going to be that regression there. I think we'll improve on the offensive side, but we have question marks there. But your point is valid. You know, that first place schedule is a lot tougher. I just don't think anybody should look at 4 games and say, okay, you know, so the Bears are going to be a 7 or 8 win team. That's taken a little bit too far based on the population size.
1: Yeah, thanks for the call there, Randy. You know what Randy just told us right there?
4: There's not enough data on it.
1: That's what he told us.
0: True.
1: Not enough data out there.
0: That's true.
1: So, all right.
0: Boy, that was maybe the best argument we've ever had.
1: Yeah. What was that about? Oh, it was about taking the ball or not in overtime.
0: Yep.
1: Right?
0: That was one of the better arguments we've ever had.
1: All right. When we come back, it's the brunch rush here on Carmen and Yurko. Tyler Aki, Shay Norling in for the fellas today.
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0: All right, so I stand corrected. We're your
1: new home. 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
0: Oh, I like that.
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7: Carmen and Yurko here on ESPN Chicago. Tyler Aki, Shane Norling in for the guys today. We do have to address something that took place on the trip that they're on right now. We'll do that coming up next here because we were sent some video last night. May have been filmed on a potato, but we have the video for you. We'll play it for you coming up. About 10 minutes or so from now here. It's time for the Brunch Rush every single day at this time on Carmen and Yurko. Potsy, good to see you, man.
8: Good to be back, fellas. Good to be back.
7: What do you got for us today?
8: Oh, let's go around the world. We got the international games in the NFL. They got posted this morning. A lot of interesting stuff. Before I go through these games, I do want to note, no Chicago Bears. I'm feeling really good. Happy about that. I'm very, very pleased. The Bears will not be going international this year.
7: Good. I'm with you. I hate the international game.
9: I'm very happy about it. I hate the concept of it. I hate that there are more of them. I hate that they're going to Australia. Like, beyond just impacting what day of the week we watch the games on and, like, diluting the product so much, this also has a real impact on players. The idea that the Niners and the Rams are playing a week one divisional game in effing Australia. For what?
7: Nuts. Nuts.
9: For what?
7: Now, you want to know what I think one of the best parts of not being international this year, too, is? And I don't think this was ever going to be a consideration for a game. It seemed like the only real consideration for a Bears international game this year was Falcons in Spain.
9: Yeah.
7: But the Jaguars, I would never, ever want to play the Jaguars in their second week in London. I don't have the numbers in front of me, but from they upset the Bills when the Bills were clearly better than them 2 years ago, I want to say it was. Maybe it was 3 years ago. The Jaguars getting the full week to be out there after having played and acclimated to everything while you've got another team coming across the pond. Now, if you remember, the Bears played the Jaguars in London 2 years ago, but that was the first week the Jaguars were out there. And that's anyone's ballgame. But that second week, bet the Jaguars every single time they're in that spot.
9: At least
7: every
9: single points. Time. I mean, this year it's going to be Houston. Houston has to acclimate. Houston is adjusting to a time change. And Jacksonville isn't.
7: That's bull crap, too, that Houston has to play them. You should not be putting divisional games across the pond.
9: It's stupid. I would argue they shouldn't even be playing them across the pond.
7: But I agree with you.
9: I can't fight City Hall on this, is what he says, because they've done it for so long. Clearly, they're going to keep doing it. We always say, the NFL doesn't do one-offs. If something they do is remotely successful, they will do more of it, not less.
7: And the other part, too, I'd even stretch it further. I said there shouldn't be divisional games. There really shouldn't be conference games.
9: No.
7: Internationally.
9: No. And I also just hate it.
7: That goes into tiebreakers.
8: Yeah.
9: Like, if you're a Jags fan, and I know people here don't care because you aren't, obviously, but

0: you just wait until this starts happening to you, when the goal for this league is to have every team play a game overseas every year.
1: F that, man.
0: They're not going to charge you less for season tickets. This is where I get pissed off, is people tell me how good this is for the sport. Is it good for the fans? No. You're not going to get charged less for season tickets. You're not going to get charged less for tickets. Your TV subscriptions aren't going to get cheaper, and they are taking games away from you. The ability to attend them is robbed from the average fan more than it already is. Like, this is the part that really makes me mad. They aren't doing this to make the product better for the fans that they have. It's not good for players, but we're just going to keep doing more of it.
1: Can I give a real quick hat tip to the Chicago Cubs from a year ago? Remember, last year the Cubs opened up in Tokyo, and they were Cubs home games. And so as someone who has a half season of tickets for the Cubs, they actually lowered our tickets from a year ago. And good I was move. Like, you know what?
2: As they should. As they should.
1: Mm-hmm. We lost a game. They had cheaper tickets. Our season ticket package was less than the year before.
0: And it's why I thought 17 games was stupid, too. Because now if you're a season ticket holder, yeah, you get 9 games 1 year, 8 games the next year. Go look around at the data. How many teams are charging you less in the year you get 8 home games versus 9?
1: No, because you know what? They charge you the same for the preseason games, too.
0: Right. So it's
1: ridiculous.
0: Like, at some point, I just get worried that sports in general, in large part, are going a direction where they're so interested in getting the maximum amount of dollars now, they're actually hurting the future product. And they won't realize it until we get there, that they've actively harmed the ability to get new fans and grow the game for the future because they've chased every dollar right now.
1: Yeah, you're fighting the war abroad and not worrying about the war at home is what I feel like a lot of these international games and like the international perspective and a plan of attack that the league has is what it's been. By the way, the Brunch Rush brought to you by the Village of Elmwood Park. From first class events to unforgettable food, Elmwood Park is where community and flavor come together. Once you're here, you get it. What else, Potsy?
2: I'm just curious too. It's as someone who is a Jacksonville fan, how do you feel?
1: You're
2: about
1: a Jacksonville
2: that?
1: Fan?
2: No, someone who is like
1: a resident Jaguar.
2: I do have a couple buddies who are, and I asked them this morning, how do they feel? Like, you got 2 games back to back once again. Was it 2 did they have last year?
1: Yeah.
2: Yeah. Okay.
1: They've kind of had 2, I think, for about 5 or so years.
0: Remember,
1: now?
0: There was the rumor they were going to move the team to London, they would be the first international team, which, God, if they ever do that, I mean,
2: That's ridiculous.
1: You're going to lose a team.
2: So, but what they're saying is that, I don't know if they're saying this because they are a Jags fan, but they love it, man. They go there, they know they basically have 2 home games because the fans there are all, they're all Jacksonville fans.
1: It became memed.
2: Pretty much. And this year, they have 2 good games. I think that's also something that should be highlighted because I feel like all the international games last year, man, they were boring. Like, it was like, oh, great, we have another one of these games, another one of these games.
0: Yeah. Remember a couple of years ago when the dead-ass Patriots played the dead-ass Colts in Germany?
2: It's just like, we're like,
0: what are you feeding these people?
2: What are we doing? And it's just horrible. Dude, I'm looking at this slate. It's a solid slate.
1: Besides, no, like, you pack these games up in a vacuum, and if you told me, like, these were the Monday night games or the Thursday night games, or even some of these are great Sunday night matchups too.
0: Steelers-Saints kind of stuff.
2: I was going to say, Steelers-Saints and Paris. That's about it. But everything else, 49ers-Rams, Ravens-Cowboys. We have Vikings-49ers. Patriots-Lions is probably the best matchup out of all of them. Patriots-Lions, Shay, wouldn't you agree there?
0: I like Niners-Rams, but I think it's just going to be... my problem with this is, like, on paper, these matchups were great. And if... like what Tyler said, if this were a Sunday night game in their home stadium and you were getting the real thing,
1: we wouldn't bat an eye.
0: But when you're asking these teams to travel through 7 time zones and then play each other, I do think you hurt the matchup. How many times have we seen on paper good games in London where the actual result is awful because the teams aren't ready to play? Like, this is what I'm talking about when I just say in general, I think the concept hurts the product.
1: Yeah. I 100% agree with you. All right, what else, Pete?
2: All right, did you guys see that the new Chicago Fire Stadium is going to be named McDonald's Park?
1: Did see that.
2: Go get a Big Mac, man. Go watch some soccer. Dude. Get a Big Mac. How about a McDonald's Coca-Cola while you watch some soccer?
1: Fries in the stadium.
3: It's going to be awesome.
1: How about that?
2: That's unbelievable.
1: And you know they're going to have, like, concerts there, too. They're going to have other stuff. It's not just going to be the soccer that's played there. Listen, good on them. And you know what? Tip of the hat to Joe Mansueto, the Fire owner.
2: Oh, my gosh,
1: who is,
2: dude,
1: privately funding this thing. I mean, we see what a disaster stadium builds have looked like in this city.
3: Yep.
1: But for him to go out there, finance this thing himself, and I think get a pretty big win by slapping McDonald's name on there. We've never seen a McDonald's stadium anywhere.
3: Mm-mm.
1: And to have that here in Chicago, I think it's pretty cool.
3: I hope that we walk through golden arches when we enter the stadium.
2: That would be
3: that's
2: awesome.
3: My hope. The main so entryway cool. is just golden arches.
1: You know
3: and
1: what?
3: That's the primary gate to
2: that
3: enter
2: would be
3: the
2: so cool.
3: stadium.
1: I went to Little Caesars Arena the first year it opened. I won't remind you what game it was.
3: All right. Go ahead.
1: But I walked into Little Caesars
3: for
1: Arena.
3: Not reminding me.
1: I walked into Little Caesars Arena and I was like, this is just the world's largest Little Caesars in here that I walked into. And I wonder if that's what this is going to be. This is just the largest McDonald's that we've ever walked into.
2: I've
1: a 20,000 seat McDonald's.
2: I have never been to a Fire game. I've never been to a professional soccer game. This draws my interest.
1: And does it really?
2: It does.
3: I'll tell you something, too. Little Caesars, like if you buy the Little Caesars pizza at a Little Caesars store, it's fine. It'll for $5, it'll do
1: yeah,
3: the job.
1: It's the job done.
3: You walk into Comerica Park or Little Caesars Arena in Detroit, you will get fed Little Caesars that tastes like a gourmet pizza.
1: Does it really?
3: So, yeah, it's like a different. It's a different product. I don't know if they changed the recipe or whatever, but it is consistently like actually good pizza. My point is, I'm hoping you walk into McDonald's Stadium and it is the greatest McDonald's
1: yeah.
3: you've ever eaten.
1: Oh, can you imagine the Coke or the Sprite? It's already
2: so
1: elite. The fries,
2: oh my
1: elite.
2: Gosh.
1: And now you get to pile on top of that. That's awesome. That's awesome. Anything else, Pete?
2: So yesterday, I think I found one of Chicago's biggest secrets. Dude, I found this place. I'm not going to say I found it. I don't know if you've heard
3: you
2: of it.
3: You discovered it. You're like Magellan.
2: I might be. Have you guys
1: He's
2: heard of
1: like
2: Soul?
1: Portillo's.
2: Soul?
3: He's like, I went to Pequot's.
2: Soul Taco, it's called. Soul Taco.
1: Oh, yeah. Uh-huh.
2: Yeah, Lakeview East area.
1: Yeah.
2: Dude,
1: on Belmont, I believe?
2: Yes,
1: yeah.
2: Off Belmont. Every Tuesday, Taco Tuesday, they're tacos, man. $1.50. Are you kidding me? I got 8 tacos yesterday for like $12. Unbelievable. I think this might be one of the best deals you can get in the city, dude. Are you almost $1 for a taco in this economy, Shay?
3: In this economy.
1: You know, they used to have a great deal. That place that it took over, I forget what it was called. It was a burger and fry place. But
2: This is a new place.
1: Yeah, no, and the place it replaced had a great deal there, too. I can't remember what it was called. But it was a burger and fry place. And then, yeah, the Soul Taco. Yeah.
2: Dude, really good tacos. Any protein, doesn't matter. I got a little chicken, a little steak yesterday. A
3: little al pastor.
2: Quality size, average size tacos, maybe 6 inches. It's good stuff.
3: I was going to, is this like a full size taco
2: yes.
3: or like a street taco
2: no,
3: type
2: it's,
3: deal?
2: It's a quality taco. You're
1: Trippy
2: not getting.
1: Windows, too.
2: Yeah, you're not getting something small.
1: You walk by, and it's like you're looking
3: Anna,
1: into the Matrix.
3: Please isolate that for a drop.
2: Anyways.
3: I knew we'd get something out
2: protein.
3: Of this.
4: The suburbs would change your guys' lives because this is just a normal.
1: Oh,
4: like,
1: yeah.
4: Deals are like a normal thing for my local dive.
3: Oh,
4: like,
3: don't worry.
4: Why is this like.
3: I'm not putting the game out on this place, but we now have dollar beers very close to us on a certain night of the week.
1: No.
3: What are we doing? I just said I'm not putting the game out.
1: No, we're doing it.
3: No, dude. We don't need people to know the good secret.
2: Everyone knows.
4: Deal.
2: I think everyone knows.
1: If it was an Oklahoma bar,
2: that's
1: you wouldn't have said it.
2: Known.
3: Yeah, no kidding.
2: Yeah.
3: If this were some like Texas Tech bar, you would have been like, oh, whatever. Cades? Yeah.
2: No.
3: We start talking about a KU
2: hold on.
3: Everybody should know.
2: The new Cades is not a Kansas bar.
3: Now I'm going to have to wait. Because you said that, now I'm going to have to wait in line.
1: Maybe. Thanks, Pete.
2: Whatever.
3: Way to
2: dollar
3: blow
2: beers,
3: up the spot.
2: Dollar beers. Great deal. That's another great deal. I love this topic. Great deals.
1: the Brunch Rush here on ESPN Chicago as Justin Pottinger sells out the secrets to the
3: city.
1: Well,
3: now I'll just sell it all out because it's not even the best deal they have. Free hot dogs an hour before, an hour after every home Cubs game.
5: True. Yeah. Mm-hmm. True.
1: Yep.
4: That's real?
3: Unbelievable. Yes,
1: that's real.
2: It is real.
4: Is it like until like supplies last?
3: It's an hour before or an hour after.
2: Is it road or isn't it only one of the two? It's road
3: home games,
2: only.
3: Home games.
4: Yeah. Do they have to win?
3: No. Hour before the game, hour after. Too. They just bring in
2: a hot dog, really cool place. It's a cool place.
1: We may have a convert. Someone maybe a Cubs fan.
4: Let's relax.
3: All right. Hannah's a Northsider now.
4: I'm sure.
1: Downtown Wrigley's popping. All right. When we come back, we will get into what took place down in Louisville. We will bring you inside the karaoke bar. That's coming up next here on Carmen Yurko.
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2: 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So the fellas have made a tradition out of this. Now, you've partaken in this as well.
3: I did this last year, yeah.
2: They're down in their yearly trip down to Louisville, where they go to Woodford Reserve and they check out all the specs there. They do a barrel pick. Listen, I'm envious. I would love a trip like that. I would love to join the guys.
3: It was great.
2: On the trip.
3: I sang Backstreet Boys with Catazone at karaoke.
2: And that's the tradition that has been brought up. Because we got a video sent to us last night. And if you check it out on YouTube, you can see Jack McGrath and Carmen DeFalco singing a karaoke song that Carmen's got no idea what the hell he's singing. I don't think he could tell you what it's from or anything.
3: No shot.
2: And
3: I couldn't believe when I started hearing it, because I'm like, what the hell are these two going to sing? I figured Carm had him up there to sing one of those like Irish whiskey songs that Carm loves to do, or like some Metallica thing. And when it started, I was in disbelief. Now, I will tell you, if you are in our audience and you are older than Tyler and I by, I'll say, 5 years, you also might not know what this is. It is unreal.
2: Now, if you're a parent, you may know.
3: You might
2: know. But this is what was performed last night by these two fellas.

0: feeling their inner Zac Efron and Vanessa Hudgens there.
1: High School Musical.
2: Where was the key? Because I don't think I found the key in that.
0: Who's Troy? Who's Gabriella there? Who's Troy and Gabriella?
1: Very off key. It sounded like somebody stepped on Jack's toe.
2: Carmen didn't even know what it was.
0: Carmen had which you can't, zero idea.
2: Hot take, but like doing like asking somebody to do karaoke and they don't know the song is like
1: bad
2: worse
1: form.
2: Than doing it
1: yeah,
2: at
1: it's,
2: all.
1: It's bad
2: because
1: form.
2: You, he
1: it's
2: has terrible. No idea what to sing. It just says "Breaking Free" and he's like, "Breaking Free." Like, well, what are you supposed to say?
1: I'd say Jack was pouring his soul into that.
0: Oh, Jack was putting
1: like
0: on a show.
1: You know, sounded like a dying raccoon.
0: Absolutely.
3: For sure.
0: Yeah,
3: of course
0: he has no idea.
2: He definitely, yeah.
0: Part of the video, he's like, I don't know the song. I mean, boys, can we look up the lyrics here?
3: Jack,
0: like,
3: what the?
0: Jack, for nothing, Jack, but I've never seen High School Musical, man.
1: He Googled it before, and he's like, this can't be for Jack. We're singing a song from High School Musical, my kids? I haven't even watched that.
0: Is that like Grease? Is that the High School Musical we're talking about? No, Carm, it's a movie that was on Disney Channel. Like, 20 years ago.
2: Jack definitely wanted Gabriella's part.
0: Oh, yeah.
2: Yeah.
1: What are you trying to say?
2: I'm just saying. I just think that's what he was going for. He was trying to reach
1: the high
2: notes.
1: Why don't you say what you said on the aeroplane?
2: What did I say?
0: Why don't you spare yourself the trouble?
2: Okay, yeah.
1: And hit a button.
0: And hit the button.
2: Oh.
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1: This would have been a great karaoke song, sorry, for Carmen and Jack. This would have been tremendous. Carmen and Jack singing Dancing Queen.
0: You know both of them are pouring their soul into this one.
1: Oh, yeah. Oh, yeah.
0: Are you kidding me?
1: Instead of Carmen just up there, like, monotone singing High School Musical.
0: Carmen wasn't singing last night. Carmen was reading.
1: Yep.
0: Carmen was reading.
2: What's your guys' go-to karaoke songs? If you could only pick one.
1: I like to switch it up. But I've become an Ella fella because of Aki.
0: Hell yeah.
1: So I told him the next time we go to a karaoke bar, he and I are going to do Choosing Texas together.
0: You look like you do not approve of that.
1: No, her like, music taste stopped evolving in 2012.
2: I like her. But what is the deal with, like, every guy ever is obsessed with her?
0: I mean, come on. She's the new hot thing.
2: Even people who don't like country.
1: Me.
0: I mean, come on.
2: You guys are really singing that song at a karaoke bar.
0: Oh, yeah.
2: Okay.
1: Yeah, Hannah, it's not hard to figure out my tastes. I listen to Sabrina Carpenter and Ella Langley. I wonder what it could be. I wonder what it could possibly be.
2: Justin, what were you calling him earlier?
3: Oh, yeah. The uncle.
0: By the way, congrats on becoming an uncle.
3: Congrats on becoming an uncle,
1: thanks.
3: Shay.
1: Yeah, say what you said on the aeroplane. I dare you. Say what you said on the aeroplane.
3: Oh, man. You're going to be a funny, funny uncle.
1: I hope so.
0: You think so?
3: I know so.
0: I feel like Shay may have a little narc tendency to him as an uncle.
1: Oh, hell no. Are you out of your mind?
0: I think you might be. You might be a little too bummed out to be the
1: funnel. Narc. That guy right there.
0: P?
1: Let's pull the curtain back. Yeah, narc number one.
0: Oh, yeah.
1: In this building, narc number one, Pottinger.
3: Where's this going? What did I do? What was the narc?
1: I'm just saying.
0: Hey, you know what you did.
1: You know.
3: Oh, is it the thing with the... Yeah. Yep.
0: You know what you did.
1: Yep. Narc number one.
3: Yeah, no, that makes sense. Hand up.
1: Listen, no shot. I'm a narc. Yeah. I let people get away with everything.
0: No, I mean,
1: what am I gonna do?
0: Can't go into the foxhole with Justin Pottinger. You just can't. You might get sold out.
1: It's true.
0: Yeah. You know, once upon a time, he said he would die for us.
3: I would. I'd go for jail.
1: No, you would not. I would die for you.
3: I would go to jail for you.
1: Dude, I asked you to do me one favor, and you send me back a picture of a bear sleeping in a chair.
0: Honestly, just tell him what the favor was.
1: You would.
0: I think you can peel back the curtain on this one.
1: Yeah, fine. So my brother-in-law had his kid this weekend. I became an uncle. It was wonderful. We got to go back. We were there for the birth. Met the baby, held the baby, all that good stuff. But there was question about when this was going to happen. Sunday night, I go, I'm going to come and work on Monday and then get right in the car and drive home so that I can be there for the birth of this kid. And I'm like, why am I making my life so difficult? So I text Pottinger, and I'm like, hey, man, any chance you're back now? Get a little extra money.
3: It was not a personal message.
0: It was not mean.
1: It was not mean.
3: I'm not saying it was mean.
1: I think I said we might be out of options unless Pottinger, because I forgot you were back.
3: I think it was,
1: And I was like, hey, P, do me a favor. And you're like, sleep. So then you can't come back and go, I go to jail for you.
0: Or I die for you.
3: I do both. I would do both.
1: No, you would not.
0: You wouldn't work a morning shift for
1: him. You would not. How many times have we been out at a bar near you? All you have to do is run a slant route, and you're like,
3: that was Mother's Day. That was Mother's Day.
1: Yeah, if that were the only time, that would be a fine excuse. But it happens every weekend.
3: No, I'm consistent. I'm consistently there.
1: You're consistently not there. I'm tired, guys. It's 9 o'clock already.
3: No, I am not a late guy. That is true. That is true. But I am there.
0: But you are an early guy.
3: Yes.
0: You are an early guy.
3: Oh,
0: and he was asking you to show up early.
3: Yeah. Hey, I'm there next week. Next Monday, I'm in.
0: Dude, we get texts.
1: How about the guy that texts me every morning at 5:30 in the morning, bop of the day with some song? He's like, I got to sleep in. You're going to be awake. I know it.
0: We get a 4:30 in the morning text from Pottinger probably twice a week. Of him catching up on the catching up on the group chat, and then bop of the day, Big X the plug, like it's like that's what we get from you.
1: It's like a Lil Uzi Vert song, and then he's like, Mario, do you mess with this? And it's 4:15 in the morning.
0: Mario, no, you love this one. No,
2: you guys
0: love
2: have a producer
0: one.
2: Group chat.
0: Not a producer group chat.
3: It's a betting group chat.
0: Yeah, Mitch is in it.
2: Right.
1: What do you mean it's a bad group chat?
0: No, he's betting.
1: I thought you said bad.
3: Dude, you are about to throw me against the wall there.
0: Yeah, that's the other thing we get from you, too. It'll be 4:47.
1: Plays today? Plays?
3: What's the problem with that?
0: Nothing's wrong with it. But when you can't, the problem is you're not going to fill in for Shay.
1: Also,
3: filling in Monday.
1: Hold on. While we're airing you out, cardinal friendship sin is committed by you almost all the time. And I know people out there deal with this. Betting group chat. And Potsy will fire plays. And I'll be like, whatever. I'm taking, Houston -2.5 or whatever. And he's like, ugh. And then he'll bet the other side. What are you asking me for plays for?
3: Because
1: I started telling
3: I like
1: you. I'm not even telling. Yeah, but then you bet the other way.
3: Well, sometimes you're not always right.
1: And I'm like, but then don't ask me. That's why I started
3: like to
1: saying,
3: hear your input.
1: If you ask me, I'm not even going to tell you. Because then you're, oh.
3: You know ball.
1: Oh, I like the other side. And then you bet the other side. What are you asking me for? I like your input. You know what he's telling me? I think you're a mush. I like your. Yeah. I like to know which side you're on, so I can bet the other side.
3: Yeah. Aki,
0: And then you know the best part.
3: Cubbies.
0: No. Don't play this card right now. That's a text that also gets sent every day too.
1: Cubbies ML. This is what happens when we don't see you for 6 months.
0: Shea goes, Pottinger, help me out. I'll buy you a beer. And then Mitch, our other friend in the chat, goes, I'd die for y'all, in all quotes, quoting Pottinger here. And then I say, those are the hollowest words ever uttered in the chat. And I think we can all agree, they are. And then this was the best part of it all. I got to find this. Where did this
3: go? I don't even remember what I said.
0: No. This was something. And then I go, P, not a foxhole guy, would not want him in battle with me. And Pottinger goes, not true. Ask Shay. I was there for him during his battle. He's actively kicking Shay in the nuts.
1: Well, he's actively going, I'd rather sleep than help you out. Then he's like, no, ask Shay. I help him all the time.
0: Unbelievable.
3: I got your backs. Always.
0: Clearly, always. Clearly,
6: who's the douche?
1: Potsy. Always.
0: Always?
1: Yeah, always. Always. Dude, my wife's birthday. You showed up for 10 minutes.
3: And let me just be clear. The most electric 10 minutes ever. The most electric 10 minutes.
1: We're
3: going to
1: leave the curtain shut on those 10 minutes. But yeah, then we go to the next bar. He shows up to one bar. We get maybe a drink. We're there for 10 minutes. We're like, it's packed. We got to go someplace else.
0: He's like,
1: we get to the next bar. He's like, all right, I'm out.
0: All right, where's the scooter?
1: We didn't even walk inside. Yeah. He's standing outside. He's like, I'm out. I'm like, what are you talking about? You got here 20 minutes ago.
0: In fairness, I do think it was a personal choice to hang outside.
3: It was good. Good vibes.
0: It was good vibes. It was good vibes.
1: It was.
0: Listen, that's the thing.
1: Potsy, it ended great.
0: When Potsy shows up, the vibes are high. It's good to have you back with us.
1: Right, you are a good vibes guy. I'll give you that.
0: Director of vibes.
3: Thanks, man.
0: You are the company director of vibes.
1: This is why NFL scheduling is bad. Because if we got Pottinger every night, he probably wouldn't be a good vibes guy anymore. Because that's true. Expect him to show up. Like, there's no excitement. But because he only shows
0: up
1: for a limited amount of time and on limited days, it's awesome when he's there. That was the NFL. Used to be Sundays. Awesome. Mm-hmm. Now it's every day. It's not special anymore. So that was my...
0: So you're saying...
1: That was
0: there's going to be a lot of pee here in the summer.

0: That is true.
1: Good to be back. Good to be back.
0: All right, when we come back, Shay and I both ran into a dilemma this morning. Public transportation etiquette. That's coming up next here. Tyler Aki, Shay Norling in for Carmen and Yurko.
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0: dealer group. Tyler Aki and Shay Norling in for the guys today as they make their way back up from Woodford down in Louisville, Kentucky. Looked like the guys had an awesome time down there. I've heard, and you've been a part of the trip, the bus trips are part of the best part of that entire trip, the bus.
1: The trip there is terrific. The trip back is less terrific.
0: Why's that?
1: Because hungover,
0: okay,
1: as sin,
0: uh-huh,
1: if they did the Tuesday night right.
0: Uh-huh.
1: And you, it's just not as exciting. Yeah. You've had all the fun, that's and fair. Now you're just on the way back. Yeah. Like, I'm sure they'll play some music, a sing-along will break out. Carmen will make it fun. He'll start pouring some drinks. But you're hurting on the way home. Mm-hmm. So the
0: not if you follow Jack's guide to drinking.
1: Yeah, don't.
0: Don't or drink water.
1: Jack's guide to not having a hangover. Don't drink.
0: That's another thing that Charlie's like, I just take ibuprofen the night before. Dude, don't do that either.
1: Die. Yeah, you're going to set your kidneys on fire, Charlie.
0: If you want your liver to become mashed potatoes, go for it. But my goodness, that's a PSA for you
2: out there. No sugar. That's what it is.
0: Yeah.
2: Mm-hmm. No sugary drink.
0: No sugar. Mm-hmm. Good call on that, Hannah. All right, so both you and I coming into work today at different times than usual. So we're following like a little bit of a different traffic pattern. Now, you really don't deal with any traffic on the, I'm not talking about like actual traffic on the roads and stuff like that. But your bus does not probably have a lot of people when you get on in the morning, I'm assuming, right?
1: No.
0: You could probably count on one hand how many people you ride along with.
1: Most days I'm the first person on my
0: bus.
1: Really? Yeah, and it's probably less than six people total get on. And I mean, I'm getting on the bus at 4:30 in the morning.
0: Right, yeah.
1: So it's probably six people total that get on my bus that when I'm on my way in. And then, honestly, on my way home, it's the same deal because people aren't leaving work at noon or 11 a.m. usually. Mm-hmm. So I get a pretty empty bus on the way home. Today was a different story. So I got on the bus, and where it picks me up where I live, it's pretty thin, but it fills up quickly.
0: For sure.
1: It goes down.
0: You're probably one of the first couple stops.
1: Goes down Inner Lakeshore. Then by the time we get to Belmont, it gets on Lakeshore Drive, it's full. So I get on, and I see the back row. There's only one person in it, and one of the corners is open. And I'm like, beautiful. I'm going to be on this all the way. I'll just hop. I'll sit in the back corner. Sit down. By the time we get to Belmont, the bus is full. So a guy gets on, sits right next to me. No problem. It's a full bus.
0: It is what it is, man. Move to the back. Yep.
1: So at this point, I'm boxed in. And that's fine. We're going to be on Lakeshore. And I'm like, and then the bus will start to thin out. It'll be all good. So the bus, we get off Lakeshore. We're downtown. Starts thinning out. All three people who were on the back row next to this guy, so on the other side of this guy from me, get off. All three seats are open. And this guy didn't move. He stayed in the seat right next to me, boxing me in where I'm like leaning over, trying to make sure I'm comfortable, not crowding anybody's space. And I keep looking over and I'm like, dude, all you got to do is slide down a spot and we're good. Why? It's like if you're at a baseball game. This is not just public transit etiquette. This is anywhere you go etiquette. If you're at a baseball game, and it's not sold out, maybe it's a weekday day game, and there are 20 seats in your row, and five people, and you happen to have the tickets that are right next to each other, space out.
0: Yep.
1: Everybody get comfortable, like go every other seat.
0: Yeah, it doesn't have to be three seats in between.
1: No.
0: Just one's fine.
1: Every other seat's perfect. But so yeah, all three seats emptied, and all I'm thinking is, can't move over.
3: What a freak.
1: Like, let's be comfortable, right? I'm telling you.
3: No, it's like one of those things.
1: This guy's in the wrong.
3: It's one of those things. It's like, it's common courtesy.
1: It's like if you go into a crowded bathroom and there's one urinal in between two people, you don't take that one.
0: Yeah. Unless it's like a busy event.
1: Yeah, unless
0: like if you're at a stadium or something.
1: Right.
0: Welcome to the jungle.
1: But like at work, I said, Hoodie was like, oh, you don't want to take the one next to me? And I'm like, dude, if anybody's standing there, I'm not taking the other one. We could be crowded in this little box with the two urinals or be comfortable and I'll go someplace else. Like, it's not a big deal. Why would you opt to be more uncomfortable?
0: Yeah.
1: So I look over at the guy finally and I'm going, hey, man, would you mind moving over a seat? Mm-hmm. And he goes, I'm about to get off anyways.
0: That's ridiculous.
3: And
0: that's
3: so
0: that
3: weird.
0: That is a bigger crime.
3: Weird.
1: And then we went three more stops.
0: Moving. Three more stops. My goodness.
3: So weird.
0: See, that to me
3: criminal
0: is the
3: activity.
0: Bigger crime is boxing you in like that and then saying, I'm getting off soon anyway. Dude, so why don't we make the next 5 minutes more comfortable for both of us?
1: So all of this to say...
0: You have a bag with you, I can see. Did he have a bag with him?
1: Yeah, but he was fine. I'll get to it in a moment. Okay. Because all of this is to say, I am very happy people are using the CTA.
0: Yeah.
1: It is the best way for me to get to and from work and anywhere I got to go in the city, save more money, do more, ride CTA. It's the greatest.
3: Not an ad.
1: But... No, it is an ad. But because I want people to use it genuinely. I love
0: hashtag
1: it. I think it's super convenient.
3: Hashtag not an ad.
1: It's affordable. It's great. But we got to set up a little etiquette for public transit.
0: Rules of the road.
1: You got to know what the deal is when you're getting on a crowded bus where rule number one for me, if you are crowded and the bus is full, all good. People got to fit in where they fit in. But once the bus empties out, if there are open seats next to you, move over. You don't need to crowd other people's space. Yep. We're all trying to get to a place in the most comfortable way possible. If there's open seating, take it.
0: Now, I had the same thing happen to me on the way in, too. I'm taking the Brown Line in, and when you get into the loop, usually around Merch Mart, it really clears out. Like Merch Mart, even like Chicago Franklin, it'll clear out a little bit there. And then that's where you can kind of spread out a little bit. Same thing. Now, I'm on a two-seater, and I took the onus on myself. I was like, I'm just going to stand up. But the guy next to me had zero intentions of standing up, even though something clearly open across, clearly open to the right, clearly open kitty corner to it, too. Like, we had options here. We could ride this thing and be more comfortable for the final couple of stops that we each had, or we could sit next to each other and just be in misery for the next couple of steps, the stops that we're in. Like, why would you not opt for more comfort there? It's something I never understand. And you want to know what one of the weird things is too? I always find this interesting. When you're with like family or friends on the CTA, no problem sitting side by side. None.
1: Yeah, no issue.
0: Even if it's like a pretty empty, like you'll usually sit side by side. Maybe you'll sit across from each other, but that's the way it goes. But when it's randos, no thank you.
1: It's no different than getting on an airplane. If I'm on an airplane that isn't sold out, you think I'm sitting in my seat if it's a seat that's right next to somebody else? No, I'm telling the flight attendant, hey, can I move back a row? That's open.
0: Yeah.
1: Once that door's shut and I know nobody else is getting on, I'm getting comfortable because we all got to get there. I don't want to do it uncomfortable. Another one. This happens a lot. People got to know. When you're riding the CTA, don't hang out at the front of the bus.
0: Yes.
1: Makes no sense. If it's going to fill up, move back. Yep. Make space for people.
0: Unless you're like a stop away.
3: No one moves back.
0: Yeah.
3: Nobody moves
1: terrible.
3: Back.
0: So
1: we got to get these people to learn the etiquette.
0: 312-332-3776. Lay out some of your public transit etiquette. Because I've got another one for you. And this is just like a general life one, too, for anything that involves doors. All right? Let people out before you get on.
1: Elevators, buses, trains.
0: Even just like an office. Let people out before you get on. Because you're just going to create a log jam at the door. And that, to me, is always like one of the cardinal ones where I'm like, there's always someone, you're at the platform, you're getting onto the train, and someone just has to Usain Bolt their way through the door. When you know, especially at like busy stops, whether it's Merchandise Mart in the Loop, or if you go to like Fullerton, or Addison for a Cubs game, or a Sox and 35th for a Sox game, there's always someone who's running through that door like Marion Barber and has to get onto the train.
1: We got Jerome Bettis getting on the Barber.
0: Like, what are we doing? So,
1: are you pro or anti running to catch your train or bus?
0: Oh, why would you be anti?
1: A lot of people are anti. A lot of people think you lose aura if you run to catch the bus.
0: Okay.
1: You got to be unbothered.
3: You want to talk about losing aura, dude. I dropped my water, metal water bottle.
0: You left it?
3: No, I dropped it. Make the loudest sound. Water bottle went everywhere. Water went everywhere. It was horrible. Dude. That's losing aura.
0: You can
3: run after a train if you're about to miss it.
0: You go through those turnstiles, you check your pride at the door. You check your pride at the turnstile.
1: 100%.
0: For trains.
1: I agree.
0: I've never heard that before.
3: The people who stop in front of a bus, wait, let me on.
0: You know the train conductors I respect most are the guys who close the doors, peek their head out of the window,
1: yep,
0: to see if anyone's running up the stairs. And if you're running up the stairs and they see you and they reopen those doors,
1: the greatest.
0: You did a good deed that day.
1: It happened
0: by reopening those doors.
1: The greatest. And you know what? It's because the CTA operators are the best.
0: That's 100% correct.
1: And they deserve the best treatment from us, the rider.
0: Mm-hmm.
1: That's why another rule, you're not supposed to be eating or drinking on the bus anyway, but if you are, take your effing garbage.
0: Yeah.
1: People leave their stuff on the floor. No. We're going to treat these people right. We're going to treat the CTA with respect.
0: Yep.
1: Take your garbage with you.
0: Yep. I 100% agree. 312-332-3776. Line them up. Public transit etiquette. What is something that maybe peeves you about it that you know, hey, we got to clean this up. We got to clean this up as a society moving forward. Nick in Woodridge to lead us off here. What's going on, Nick?
4: Hey, how you doing, Tyler?
0: First-time
4: caller. Love listening to you guys. So I was in the military station in Japan, and one of the things that I saw, and that's one thing that they do out there compared to here, is that, you know, if you're a gentleman sitting down on the bus or on the train, and when a woman or a pregnant woman or an older lady gets on the train and you see them, you have to stand up and give them your seat.
0: Proper society.
1: That's
0: thanks for the call, Nick. That feels like that's just not isolated to public transit. That is a life, like, rule to follow there.
1: Yeah, 100%. That nothing makes me more angry than seeing someone sitting in, like, the disability seats on the bus. Somebody gets out who needs it. They don't get up.
0: Yeah.
1: I'm like, are you insane?
0: Yeah.
1: Just stand up.
0: Mm-hmm.
1: It's not a big deal.
0: Hard. It ain't that hard. Brian's in Oak Lawn. What's happening, Brian?
5: Hey, Tyler, Shea, what's up, guys? Great show. First of all, when are you guys going to take over for Eisen? I love hearing you guys on the radio. You're doing an awesome job. That's the first thing. But my beef with public transportation are you want to talk about who's the douche? The people that bum rush the front of the plane from the back when everyone else is standing around waiting to get off the plane. Like, I just want to strangle people. What are you doing? I don't care about your importance. Unless you're trying to connect to a flight, sit down and wait like everybody else.
0: Yeah. And thanks. But it's a good call, Brian. I appreciate the phone call there. That is one. Like, all of these do have exceptions to the rule. For the most part, there's an exception to the rule. Connecting flight, you got to do that. You got to just let that person fly to the front. I get that.
1: Again, there are ways to do it without being a jag to all the people who are on the flight with you. That's why the flight attendant button exists. Because a lot of times you can hit that button and go, hey, I'm going to land. I got to catch another flight. I got 20 minutes to get across the airport. Mm-hmm. They will help you in getting off the plane quicker.
0: Yeah, 100%. All right, you ready to go boots on the tracks here?
1: Oh, yeah.
0: We've got a CTA conductor, John, from the Brown Line. What's going on, John?
6: Morning, guys. 23 years of doing this, and it just seems like the people are more disgusting than ever. And there's absolutely nothing you can do about it as a conductor because you're in the front of the train. And when people tell you or you see, which I can't even mention on the air, what these people are doing.
1: Oh, no.
6: It's like the nut farm is released and all of them get on the train.
1: John, I'm telling you, I love the CTA. I take it to work every day. I take it home from work every day. We got to get these people to act right for you. I appreciate what you do.
0: Do it for people like John.
1: We're doing a public service. If people are going to use the CTA, and I hope that they do, we got to act right. We got to have respect for it.
0: Yep. Chase on the south side. What's going on, Chase?
7: Hey, guys. What's going on? How you guys doing?
0: What's up, man?
7: So I will compare this to, like, similar to the parking etiquette. It's just as annoying because I know you guys don't drive a lot, but what really annoys me is when you parking in the open space and there's like say you go to Walmart, right? And Walmart is a very big parking lot, okay? And there are like an open spot. Why are you parked right next to me?
1: You
7: got all this parking space and you park right next to me. So now when I try to get out the car, I got to worry about me hitting your door or you hit my door. That's how, you know, people end up getting their car swiped because You got all this parking space. Why do you got to park next to me? And then when you, and I kind of give them a little death stare, like, really? And then they kind of give you a little goofy look. Like, stuff like that would almost make you want to put my hands on somebody. Like, that really is annoying. Like, come on, really? You ain't got nowhere else to park at? It's kind of similar to what you're talking about. Like, it's understandable where, okay, if it's like busy parking lot, there's nowhere to park at. Okay, I get it. But if it's open space, it's like 8 parking spots and you park right next to me, really? Come on.
1: I'm telling you, Chase, it's the same thing I'm talking about, man. And it's really not limited to riding on the train or the bus. It is just in life. If you have an alternative to taking up the space directly next to somebody, don't take up that space.
0: People deserve their space. And it is a rule that is frequently violated, it feels like.
1: So, yeah, consistently.
0: Yep.
1: All right, we still haven't hit what I think might be the number one public behavior issue that we are facing in this country.
0: All right. We'll discuss that when we come back here. Tyler Aki, Shea Norling, we're in for Carmen and Yurko. 312-332-3776. You want to hop on in.
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0: Carmen Carmen and Yurko with you here on ESPN Chicago. Don't forget you can watch the show on YouTube and Twitch, youtube.com/@ESPN1000Chicago. And our video streaming brought to you by Woodford Reserve with more than 200 flavor notes. Woodford Reserve is more than a spirit. It's a spectacle for the senses. Rich Eisen coming in at noon. Then it'll be Waddle and Sylvie 2-6 into White Sox and Royals. Seth Lugo and Noah Schultz, your pitch and matchup tonight, as the White Sox try to win the series tonight against the Kansas City Royals after taking yesterday's game in dramatic fashion last night. Talking some CTA etiquette with you, as Shay and I both had little, situations, maybe the best.
1: Yeah,
0: it wasn't a run-in. It wasn't a spat.
1: It's really, I don't even want to say it's public transit etiquette so much as it is just public etiquette.
0: Yes.
1: Don't take up other people's space if you have an alternative.
0: Mm-hmm.
1: That's the start of this. When I'm sitting in the back corner on the bus in a comfortable spot, I get it when it's full, you got to sit someplace. You sit right next to me. But once people get off and there are multiple open seats immediately next to us, you don't even have to stand up. You just slide over.
0: Yeah. Easy fix there. But 312-332-3776, taking your calls on this. Jacob is in Gary. What's going on, Jacob?
18: Hey there. Thanks for taking my call. I just wanted to say that I used to actually drive for the CTA, so I've seen a lot being behind the wheel of those buses. And I want to shout out those bus operators.
1: The best.
18: That's a hard job.
0: How those guys and girls don't clip mirrors on the side is a miracle. I don't know how they do it.
18: It's not easy, that's for sure. But my thing that I wanted to bring up is the fact that the drivers that are around the buses, and I need to actually bring it up. Waddle, he said it not too long ago on the quick pitch segment. About how when he's driving down the street and the bus comes into the lane, why are they doing that? Well, the explanation to that is because we're trying to get these people that have paid hard-earned money to get to places, we're trying to get them down the street. So if you are driving and you see the bus that's, it's signaling and it's trying to get into the lane, I say the etiquette that drivers should have is slow down and let the bus come in.
0: I agree.
18: Because it's one of those things where you are one person and the bus is full of people and all they're trying to do is either get home or go to work or go to school. And so that's all I have to say.
0: Think of the masses there. Good call, Jacob.
1: It's the best way to get home too. And I would say even more to that, if the bus isn't actively stopping, don't pass it on the left.
0: Yeah.
1: Nothing makes me more angry. I almost got hit by a car getting off the bus. Guy blew a stop sign, went right past. I'm like, you realize the bus is stopping here to let people off who then have to cross the street.
0: Yep.
1: Let's all use our heads.
0: Mm-hmm. Rob is in Naperville. What's going on, Rob?
19: Hey, guys. I used to commute downtown a lot, and one of the things that used to drive me crazy was people who go through escalators or revolving doors and stop right when they get to the bottom like there's nobody behind them.
1: Oh, God,
19: or when they get out of it. I've also seen people do it on planes and buses.
1: They take
19: one step out, and then they start looking around like they have no clue what they're doing.
1: People getting onto trains, if the doors are about to close, like the chime is playing.
0: Yeah, doors closing.
1: And you are getting onto the train. Keep moving once you're on it. Don't just stop right there in the entryway because other people might also be trying to get on the train. Yeah.
0: He brings up a good point, too. I think the plane one is good. What's the jet bridge? Is that what it's called? When you're walking through the tunnel out off the plane and you get people who, all right, you speed off the plane and then you stop there in the middle of the jet bridge. And you're waiting for different members of your party that you're with or family and you're all, reconvene at the gate. Reconvene at the gate, not on the jet bridge.
1: This is becoming quick bitch, but the person at the grocery store who, when you're walking down an aisle, will stop to look at what they're getting, but doesn't move their cart to the side. So you can't get past them.
0: Speaking of the grocery stores, Drew in Schaumburg has a good one. What's going on, Drew?
20: Yeah, what's going on, guys? So Costco, Sam's Club, all these demo places. Grab your sample and move along, people.
1: Oh, yes.
0: Good call.
20: And eating it. Jeez.
0: Yep. Grab and go. Good call on that one, Drew. Oh, sorry to clip you.
1: Still nobody has hit what I think is maybe the biggest issue facing our society. That? I didn't want to steal anybody's thunder, but now I'm just going to get it out of the way.
0: Football 5 days a week.
1: If you do not have headphones, you are forfeiting the right to take a phone call or listen to music.
0: Mm-hmm.
1: Period.
0: FaceTime, too.
1: Yep. If you are out in public without headphones, you have forfeited the right to listen to music, to watch TikToks, to take a FaceTime, to talk to somebody on speaker. If you don't have headphones, you have no right to do it.
0: Yep.
1: I don't know, honest to God, I think it should be a law.
2: It should. But sometimes the girls are spilling the tea and I'm like, I'm listening in.
0: You eavesdrop on that?
2: I mean, if it's on the metro and they're in the seat in front of me and they're spilling some tea, I'm like, huh.
1: Can I argue it isn't unethical? If you are in a public place and you are choosing to take a call and you have it on speakerphone, everyone has the right to hear what you are talking about.
2: Agreed.
1: No, and you don't get to be angry. No,
0: I'm not policing whether you're in the right or wrong about eavesdropping on that conversation. Because at that point, it's not eavesdropping. That's a PA system at that point. But I have no interest. I have no interest.
2: Man, sometimes the metro gets boring.
0: You need
2: to
0: spice it up a little bit.
2: For 3 hours. If they're dropping, like, you know, spilling some tea, I'm like, all right, this is interesting. This is fun to listen to.
0: See, but those people, that's the other thing about public transportation, too. You get on the train with these people. You may get off with the train with these people. You never see them again. You never see them again. And their life floats out into the ether.
1: This is why I'm thinking about it. I'm going to start chiming in. If somebody is on, is in a place with me and they're on speakerphone, I'm just going to start chiming in on their conversation.
0: Disagree.
1: Yeah, I agree.
0: Jenny does suck. No, you got to disagree with them. You got to be the villain of their conversation.
1: Sorry, I've been listening in. I don't really see what the problem is here. I think Mark was in the right.
0: Just turn it into your own talk show.
1: Yeah. Hot take. Mark was in the right. I bet you they go off speakerphone immediately.
0: Let's go out to Sam on seat C3. Sam, what do you think? No, I agree. I think that, yeah, you should be able to chime in on those conversations.
1: Yeah, you forfeit any right to privacy. If you're on TikTok in public and you don't have headphones and you're scrolling through, don't get mad at me that I'm listening in. I don't have a choice. You've presented me with no other option. Bring headphones.
0: Yep. Mike's on 365. What's going on, Mike?
21: How you doing, guys?
0: What's happening?
21: My quick one is, when you're on an airplane and you're taxiing to the gate, and when you finally get to the gate and the seatbelt light goes off, the people try to run up the aisle to get in front of everybody that's already in front of them in their seats.
0: I get that. I get that, Mike. The seatbelt light thing on the airplane, I feel like is being policed less and less. Is it just me? But when you're on an airplane now, when the seatbelt light is on, I've seen record numbers of people just getting up, go to the bathroom, dilly-dally around the plane, walking barefoot up and down the aisles and stuff like that.
1: That's another one. Wear shoes. For the love of God, we live in a society.
3: I take off my shoes on the plane.
1: Do you wear your socks still?
3: Well, yeah, obviously. I'm not a sicko.
0: What happens when you go to the bathroom?
3: Shoes back on.
0: Yeah.
1: Like, if you're just in your seat, whatever. As long as you have socks.
0: I don't know. You can really stink up the joint.
3: Yeah, if you got some stinky dogs, keep them for in. Sure, yeah.
1: But if you don't, like,
0: just
1: whatever.
0: As long as you're self-aware.
1: I know what he's... Like, if you're on a long-haul international flight and people are getting up to stretch out, take a walk back and forth, get some steps in, if they're doing that barefoot, jail. Immediately jail. Like, the marshal is going to escort you off of the plane and put you in airport jail.
3: I've had someone stretch before. They just went in the middle of the aisle on the plane, just started stretching.
0: Would you fly with Russell Wilson? What were you doing?
3: Fully. That was going on. She was just doing a bunch of different yoga poses. Like, what is going on, dude?
0: Yeah, that's peacock.
3: This is like a four-hour flight to Florida. We don't need this.
0: last one here. Drew is in LaGrange. What's going on, Drew?
22: Hey, guys. Yeah, I have a really big pet peeve on one particular courtesy situation. When you go to the movies and it's like a 5% full theater, and people either sit right in front of you or right behind you. I've actually told somebody, like, are you kidding me? There's 400 more seats in here.
0: Mm-hmm. Yep. Yeah, thanks for the call, Drew. You're the movie guy between this operation of me and you here. How do you feel about assigned seating in theaters? Do you like it? Because when did that start?
1: long time ago. I mean, it's something.
3: Was it really that long ago?
1: It was probably some theaters started doing it pre-COVID because they changed how they released movies and they did the assigned seats for like big releases.
0: But I'd say it's like within the last 10, 12 years.
1: I don't mind it really. I think it's fine. I think also like if you see that the theater is empty.
0: Not gospel.
1: No, if you see that the theater is empty when you're reserving your ticket on your phone. Mm-hmm. And
0: don't be a jag.
1: Like if there's two people in the theater, don't pick seats within a seat of them. Don't even pick seats in the same row if you can help it. Like just if you know this isn't going to be full, take seats that are away from the other people.
0: Yeah.
1: Because I really don't need, this is my biggest pet peeve. And I get when you got to go, you got to go. But you sit down to see a movie, and then mid-movie, you're going, excuse me, I have to go to the bathroom, and I have to stand up to let your ass through? Uh-uh. No.
0: Yeah.
1: Don't bother me with that. So if it's an empty theater, in an empty theater, if somebody did that to me, are you kidding me?
0: Go out the other way. Go out the other way of the row. I will say this, though. I feel like I'm less peeved about it at a movie theater because the seats are so damn big these days.
1: True. So you get the recliners now.
0: It's not as big a deal. Like, you can be sitting next to someone in a theater, but they're me to you right now.
1: I'll tell you, some of these places now have the love seat set up, though.
0: Oh, yeah.
1: Where it'll, like, tell you when you book the seat if you have just one of them. It's like, just so you know, this is a sofa. It's meant for two people. Why are we doing that?
0: Yeah.
1: Can we just get rid of that?
0: Seats.
1: Just do individual seats.
0: I went to a theater once and I want to say it was like Vernon Hills maybe or Arlington Heights maybe. And it was like you had a booth. It was like a full booth with like a table and everything. It was like I felt like I was at a restaurant. It's like I don't need that.
1: Yeah, some of those I don't. Like there are places I'll go to that do that. But for the most part, I am not a fan of places that are like, yeah, we'll bring you your dinner in your seat during the movie. Because then you have a waiter walking in front of everyone while the movie's playing to bring somebody their Coke.
0: Yeah. No, thank you. No, thank you on that. All right. We'll wrap the show when we come back. Tyler and Shay in for Carmen Yurko.
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0: 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That'll be occupied by White Sox baseball as they take on the Royals. But it will be Tyler and Shay tomorrow, 6 to 8 on the YouTube.
1: The first schedule game played in the city of Chicago will be the two of us on YouTube tomorrow night.
0: Can't wait.
1: It's very, very exciting.
0: Fake days of the year in all of sports. And by the way, our video streaming brought to you by Woodford Reserve with more than 200 flavor notes. Woodford Reserve is more than a spirit. It's a spectacle for the senses. Did you see a little bit of baseball news?
1: I did.
0: It's like a little crosstownish. As we are a couple days away from the Crosstown series kicking off here, Liam Hendricks has signed with the Cubs on a minor league deal. Now, I'm not here to tell you that Liam Hendricks is going to light the world on fire and win another Rivera Award.
1: No.
0: But I have seen what happened with Drew Pomeranz last year.
1: Mm-hmm.
0: And how the Cubs turned a guy who hadn't played in baseball since 2021 into a guy who was throwing big-time leverage innings in playoff series, in the regular season, and spun that into a deal with the Angels this year.
1: Yeah, and obviously he's going to need a ramp-up period with the minor league deal, mm-hmm. Get ready to go. But I think it's a nice no-risk signing, and
0: for sure.
1: It's a team that desperately needs some pitching depth mm-hmm. right now, so that helps.
0: What's your buzz for Crosstown this weekend? And again, you're kind of an independent observer of all of this. Obviously, I think you like the Cubs and Sox, but you're a Tiger fan at heart. But your buzz for Cubs Sox this weekend?
1: I'm excited. I have some other stuff going on, unfortunately, so I'm not going to be here. If I were, I would be going. But I'm excited to watch as much of it as I can. And I think the city feels like a blaze.
0: People
1: are ready for it.
0: This is as excited as I've been for this series in at least 15 years. At least 15 years. Because the thing about this series, It hasn't timed out well, which is pathetic for a major sports market. But when the Cubs are good, the Sox aren't. And when the Sox are good, the Cubs aren't. This is the first time where we look at both teams and be like, you're either good or you're pointing in the right direction. And hopefully when we get to this time next year, hopefully there's baseball next year, but when we get to this time next year, I'd like for us to hit this point whenever Crosstown falls on the calendar and say, both these teams are good, like legit good. And I think we have a really good chance at that next year. And I think, what, do they play again in August, I want to say, maybe July? But maybe we're at that point.
3: And we're
0: talking about, hey, both of these teams are genuinely good. Maybe we're at that point, but this is as excited as I've been for Crosstown in a while.
1: I'm also glad it's a 3-game series instead of a 2-game series. Yep. I was getting a little sick of that.
0: Sunday's off, man.
1: Because I get that you, the like ALNL series are one series for each of the matchups, but this is different, man. Like the Subway series, this series, they should be full 3-game series. It doesn't matter. Play the 6 games. Yep. Find a 2-gamer somewhere else.
0: We'll be out there Friday. It'll all start with Waddle and Sylvie out at Cork and Carry at the park, 2 to 6, getting you ready for Crosstown. And then myself, Hannah, Aiden, Jack, and maybe Potsy? Maybe? Possibly
3: I'll be there
0: you?
3: Saturday.
0: Oh, you're going Saturday. Okay.
1: You?
0: Anyway, the four of us will be in the park watching the game, filming some content
2: Raw
0: of
2: reactions.
0: So check it out on all of our social channels, ESPN Chicago, on YouTube, Instagram, Twitter, all that good
1: stuff. Great.
0: That's going to do it for us today. Thanks to Hannah. Thanks to Potsy for producing today's show. Carmen York will be back tomorrow. Talk to you then.
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2: Hour number two of the Rich Eisen Show is on the air. Ladies and gentlemen, Ramona Shelburne is in our green room. She will be out shortly to talk about what's going down here in this town, the Los Angeles Lakers and Clippers, as well as the NBA playoffs, what happened in Philadelphia yesterday, what's going on in the WNBA. Dave McMenamin, whose deep dive on the Los Angeles Lakers present and future, is sitting out there on ESPN.com. The headline, interestingly enough, as Dave's coming in hour number three to discuss this work and so much more, what LeBron needs to return to, LA and why it's not simple. That's the headline. On his social feed, though, the headline is new story, because he wrote this headline. It's interesting how he writes a headline. And
4: right.
2: He headlined it himself on his social.
4: And the desk writes.
2: And then the desk writes a headline.
4: Yeah.
2: LeBron and the Lakers might need each other more than either side would care to admit. So it's never simple.
4: He wrote that?
2: Dave McMenamin wrote that last
4: headline. Got it. Yeah. Awesome.
2: The headline writers there back in Bristol or wherever the ESPN.com community resides. Wrote a different headline. What LeBron needs to return to LA and why it's not simple. And the first third of the article was the night let me get the date right. It was back in March when, remember, this team was just crushing it. 15-2 in March.
4: Yeah,
2: Luka was the Western Conference Player of the Month.
4: Mm-hmm.
2: Austin Reeves was crushing it.
4: Yeah.
2: And LeBron took a role or began to seemingly get more comfortable in the role of being the third man in. You know, a complementary role with which he's not very familiar and one would think not very comfortable, but he was beginning to, you know, show that there is no I in LeBron or James, right? Despite the narratives involving Mr. James. And it was March 31st. They just smoked the Cavaliers, 127-113. And it was 16-2 over that 32-day stretch. LeBron won the 1,229th game of his career, moved past Kareem for most victories by any player in NBA history, combining regular and postseasons. Luka topped 15,000 career points. Rui Hachimura reached 5,000 career points. And this was something that J.J. Redick was in the locker room afterwards reading off of a card about how this victory had many milestones. And he mentioned all those milestones, at which point Rob Pelinka, the general manager, had the game ball in his hands and he strolled up. He took the floor and mentioned how it was the 100th coaching win of J.J. Redick's career. And in advance of that, they had his two kids shoot videos to say, congratulations, Dad. And you could see J.J. had tears in his eyes, and he got the game ball. Reading straight from here, according to McMenamin, James has a great relationship with Redick, sources close to him say, with one telling ESPN that Redick's hiring is, quote, one thing the Lakers got right.
5: One
2: thing. Okay. I mean, is Luka not right?
4: No.
2: Okay. But James, who played the last eight seasons in Los Angeles and helped deliver the franchise its 17th championship in 2020, saw Pelinka's priority in that moment as yet another example of the Lakers taking him for granted, sources said. Adding to James's ire, sources said, was the fact that the past dozen or so wins in that stretch came with James willingly taking a supporting offensive role behind Luka and Austin Reeves. It was nearly an unprecedented move, and especially so for a player of James's caliber. And so, without even stopping to change clothes, James marched off into the LA night, simmering from another perceived indignation delivered by the organization that, as one so close to him told ESPN, tried to, quote-unquote, push him out the door after acquiring Doncic last season. And then the next paragraph just pretty much brings you to the present day. 48 hours later, James's annoyance with the franchise was overshadowed by a disastrous season-changing game in Oklahoma City. Reeves strained his left oblique muscle in the first half. Doncic, his left hamstring in the second. And the Thunder rocked L.A. by 43 points. And it did all go downhill from there. I added that last part. Dave McMenamin will join us in hour three.
5: Get the real.
2: Dave's been talking to sources. But the bottom line is this. LeBron did his part, man, in the playoffs. He did what he needed to do, and he was spectacular. And there's no way, even with all this, and if you're in any way, shape, or form in the Lakers front office rolling your eyes and going, what are we going to do? And obviously LeBron has got, if he views this moment as something that Pelinka is sliding him on, you know.
6: It's a weird take.
2: Then even with all that, and this all comes out, and it looks like it's from his side, willingly telling this to Pelinka. I mean, to Dave McMenamin.
6: Yeah.
2: Even with all that, you got to keep him. You got to keep him. You're not letting LeBron James walk at age 41, 42 playing like this. No chance. No reason you should do that. Just overlook all of this stuff. You're J.J. Redick, and if you're now learning about this stuff, you go to his house and go, come on, where are we going? Like, what do we need to do to bridge all this stuff? What do we need to do to bridge it? And I don't know if it's money. The guy's got nothing but that. One more ring. That's what it is. Do we need to have some sort of offsite with him and...
6: offsite, nice.
2: You know what I mean? Some offsite. We can have it here. We're just up the road.
6: Yeah, we're down the street.
2: You know, we can, you know, LeBron, Pelinka, Reeves, Doncic.
5: They're closer than the Chargers are to us.
6: That's true.
2: We'll host the offsite.
6: I think this hinges on Reeves, the Lakers offseason. How much money does he want? Does he care about getting every last penny from wherever he decides to play? Or does he want to stay and be part of this, you know, trio that was playing as well as they were in March?
2: Does he like living out here? That's a big part of it. That's a big part of it.
5: I do.
2: Do you like living out here? Because I do. And I'm also going to say this. Of Luka and LeBron and Reeves, who's hitting it for the first time? He is.
6: Yeah.
2: So I would take every penny I could possibly
5: get. Yeah, that money, man.
6: So if someone's going to offer you, you know, I don't know, what, $200 million to go wherever.
2: Well, what's the wherever looking like?
6: Yeah. It's Miami, Dallas, I don't know.
5: Well, 200 in Miami is.
2: Well, you also named two states that are not taking state tax from you, too.
6: Yeah, but that's going to be enticing.
5: But Miami is what I'm saying.
2: I hear you. But you're not playing with Luka and maybe LeBron. Who goes first? Reeves goes first, right? Or it's LeBron goes first. Like, somebody's got to sit everyone down. It seems like an air needs to be cleared.
6: Well, if the Lakers, you care about Reeves first.
2: Because he's younger and he'll be around longer.
6: Right. He's your running mate with Luka for the next...
2: Yeah, but you're the Los Angeles Lakers.
6: Six, seven, eight years.
5: Yeah, you can always...
2: You're going to give LeBron... the jersey goes up. You maybe even put a statue of him out front.
6: They don't need LeBron. They're the Lakers. They should go after Giannis. Like, they acquire the... They do it all the time.
2: Giannis? Who are they going to give up for Giannis? Here's where you give up for Giannis, right? Who? Who is going to be... Who are you trading to Milwaukee for Giannis?
6: Whatever.
2: That you currently have under contract. You know DeAndre Ayton is apparently going to opt out. And he's a guy like...
6: What I'm saying is they acquire stars.
2: Who does?
6: The
2: Lakers do.
6: In their late 20s, early 30s.
2: They don't let him go. LeBron's the biggest star there's maybe ever been.
6: He's 41. I get it. They don't need him.
2: They need it.
5: They need him.
2: They need him. The defending champs.
6: They got,
2: by the way, ruined their season on a night that they whipped him by almost... half a century of points, and both of these players get hurt, and then they sweep them out in front of God, country, and for whatever reason, Dylan Brooks in the front row.
6: Well, that's...
2: You know, whatever.
6: I show up to the funeral meme.
2: That's great. That's great. Everyone goes on with their lives, and he's still Dylan Brooks.
6: I mean, the Lakers season ended when Luka got hurt.
2: Who cares?
6: Okay? They were not winning the title after
2: that. Correct. I understand that.
6: So that's kind of a fluke thing.
2: But... you don't let LeBron James walk out the door. You just don't. star of stars, come down to crypto, watch him play maybe one last two seasons. In the same way, and I know this is a terrible analogy, but I don't care. In the same way that the Browns are going to see what they've got in Deshaun Watson over anybody else is because they're already pot committed. They're already kind of pot committed here. I don't know how you figure out the money. Don't you want to see what LeBron and Luka looks like in the playoffs, playing a full season together, everyone's healthy?

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0: 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All right, so screw it. I'm a Michigan man. I'll say it.
1: You are?
0: Yeah. I'll give Rob Pelinka advice.
1: Michigan man to Michigan.
0: I'll say it.
1: M&M.
2: Say it.
0: I'll say it right now.
2: Just say it.
0: I will call Magic Johnson and say, Magic, can you talk to LeBron?
2: And tell him what?
0: What's your plan? What are you thinking? What do you want from the Lakers? What do you want? Having someone from management go to him and say, what do you want? And if I'm reading the room and he doesn't want to hear from me, to the point where me giving out a game ball to the coach just rankles him, to the point of I'm out of here with ice on my knees, then I'll find somebody who he would like to talk to, a peer, somebody. And then while that goes down, I'm talking to Austin Reeves. Turkey, what do you want? How much money is it? And then there's a LeBron staying amount. And then there's the, we need to get less for you because we do want to keep LeBron. Do you want to play with LeBron, Austin?
2: Are you asking Reeves to take less so LeBron will stay?
0: And Rui and others. You come up with a list of what you need to stay, who needs to stay. Obviously, Redick has a massive voice in this. Because you have to dual, triple, quadruple track this thing, man. Right? And then you got to say, DeAndre, how can we find a new place for you?
1: Yeah, that's not that one's over.
0: It's sometimes he's just dominant, and other times he's I saw that, you know, that game where those sponge darts drop and you're supposed to catch them, you know, those things.
1: Yeah.
0: Did you see that meme of a young boy looking up at these things and just watching them all fall? And it's the meme of DeAndre Ayton looking for a rebound. No. You not seen that one?
2: That's
1: didn't
2: funny.
1: You say you read JJ's lips after one
0: play? Yeah, I saw that. It looked like he said, I can't play him. I might be wrong. I don't know. But I like him as a coach, man. Nobody fires off a timeout in disgust and strolls out to the free throw line quite like him. His hair's perfect.
1: That's true.
2: Hair is perfect.
0: Huh? I mean, and he knows the game. Does he know the game or what? Been there, done that. He cares. I think they got that right.
2: But right? Who are you bringing back on this team? Kennard's a free agent. Hayes is a free agent. Rui's a free agent.
0: Can you bring them all back? Because I like it.
2: Not,
0: I like it.
2: Not if Reeves is going to get $40 million.
0: Well, that's what you say to him. I know you've been waiting for this.
2: If I'm him, I'm going to get paid.
1: Yeah, I got to get my.
0: But I mean, what, 30 and change is not, it's not enough?
2: Not when you're, what Dave said, 5-240 eligible?
1: Yeah, not when you live in Los Angeles and going to take.
0: I got it. I understand.
1: Out of your dough.
0: I understand. Luka, LeBron, and Reeves and Rui and Jackson Hayes and Luke Kennard and Marcus Matt.
1: That's still not the championship squad.
0: That's the problem in that division, in that conference. But it's still better than the other alternatives. With all due respect, I'm not saying don't trade for Giannis.
2: I mean, bring Reeves back, trade for Paolo or something. You know what I mean? Like,
1: why would they give up Paolo?
2: Didn't go that well this year. They fired their coach.
1: Yeah, but I mean, they had it.
0: Oh, man, the Lakers next few weeks is going to be something. For our radio audience, thanks for taking in this show. We'll chat again on Thursday.
3: All right, Rich, thank you. We're ready to go. And, man, the White Sox are ready to possibly get to 500. Another dramatic win last night. We're talking Sox and we're talking Cubs and Sox this weekend. But first things first for the Cubs, they got to bounce back after three straight losses. What are you laughing at? What are you laughing at? What am I, Charlie?
4: This is the hardest I've seen him laugh in days.
3: Yeah.
5: Sometimes you just humor yourself.
4: It's glorious.
3: I want to know at the start of the show what Waddle was laughing at.
4: I don't even really know.
3: There's Bears disrespect out there.
4: Oh, that's gotcha.
3: One reporter called our Bears coach douchey. Now that's bring it on.
4: Words.
3: Bring it on. Schedule release stuff. Barstool Big Cat at 4. Courtney Cronin is here in studio as well. 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
10: 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It's estimated that 1 million more are needed to meet today's demands. As a result of this shortage, many companies are hiring unqualified drivers. 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And although there are industry regulations which limit hours behind the wheel, they are often overlooked. 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
17: 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Matt never played like Waddle did, I'll tell you that.
4: Oh, no, no, no, no, no, no, no, no, no, no, no, no, no, no, no, no, no, no, no, no, no, no, no, no, no, no, no, no, no, no, no, no, no, no, no, no, no, no, no, no, no, no, no, no, no, no, no, no, no, no, no, no, no, no, no, no, no, no, no, no, no, no, no, no, no, no, no, no, no, no, no, no, no, no, no, no, no, no, no, no, no, no, no, no, no, no, no, no, no, no, no, no, no, no, no, no, no, no, no, no, no, no, no, no, no, no, no, no, no, no, no, no, no, no, no, no, no, no, no, no, no, no, no, no, no, no, no, no, no, no, no, no, no, no, no, no, no, no, no, no, no, no, no, no, no, no, no, no, no, no, no, no, no, no, no, no, no, no, no, no, no, no, no, no, no, no, no, no, no, no, no, no, no, no, no, no, no, no, no, no, no, no, no Sylvie.
3: How about this? We've got Common in the house. 34 years since the Bears last won the Super Bowl. That's sweetness.
16: Oh, it is. That's Walter Payton's
3: Walter
16: number.
3: Walter Payton's number. Thanks.
18: Frank, yes.
4: This is...
19: I want to talk about the Bears, baby.
4: Waddle and Sylvie.
20: Love these guys.
3: I don't know what's going on with my partner right now. I think he's unraveling in front of our eyes.
21: He's got the giggles today.
3: He started giggling again during the Open. He was giggling during the tease. I'll tell you why. I tweeted out the reason why. He told me during the break. Oh, you
2: what
3: told
2: did
3: me
2: I
3: why.
2: Say? What did
3: you
2: I say?
3: Said because, you said because you kept thinking about the San Francisco Giants dry humping in the outfield after the win.
2: That celebration just was like, what are you doing?
3: We're doing the tease, and that's what where your mind went to.
2: Yeah, I forgot what I was thinking, too.
3: Then
2: I drank some creatine, some creatine in the water, and it's given me a stomach issue.
3: He looked at me as we're in the Open, Charlie. First, he giggles because he hears Gus Johnson again.
2: I love Gus Johnson. just makes me laugh. So I don't know why.
3: He started giggling again, and then he turned in a matter of a second, Charlie, and he looked at me and he goes, I think I'm going to throw up because of the creatine.
2: Ugh.
3: All this in a matter of 5 minutes.
21: I have a new puppy, and there have been two instances where, like, playing, all of a sudden it just gets really serious, and then she just craps on the floor.
2: I've done that.
21: I think we just had that
2: right. Done that.
3: Or they'll throw up, and then nothing ever happened.
21: Just go right back to what they were doing.
3: Go back to playing. That's Waddle. Waddle is like...
2: chasing my tail and doing other things that dogs do.
21: Barking at the mirror.
2: Yeah. Things happen. I don't know what else to say, buddy.
3: By the way,
2: it's a beautiful day out, though.
3: I'm very disappointed.
2: What?
3: Today. Very, very
2: in
3: disappointed.
2: What?
3: Where the hell are the schedule leaks?
2: Oh,
3: why don't we know anything about who the Bears are playing? I thought by now we would get a game or two.
2: League hates us.
3: I thought the league has been masterful wanting the leaks.
2: Yeah,
3: don't they want the leaks, like, where it's a whole week of, like, I know there are some announcements, like the international games were announcements.
2: Yeah.
3: I would think they don't mind when it gets leaked out game by game because it just creates more interest.
2: I got to be honest. I'm so happy that they're not playing overseas that I'm not bothered by not getting the leak. I'm just thrilled that their name, their team logo didn't show up on the message that was sent out. I don't like having our team play overseas. I think it's...
3: Yeah, no, I'm with you. I'm ready to pounce, Waddle. I've already scouted out different hotels in different cities, so I know which hotel. Well, it depends on when they play, because I'll go to Buffalo if it's the first half of the season. That's my number one target.
2: Where are you staying in Buffalo?
3: Oh, well, there's a Westin, there's a Marriott. There's this Marriott in, like, this big city center. But none of them are really close to Orchard Park. They're not, like, right in the shadows.
2: What do you do for fun in Buffalo when you're not going to the game?
3: Eat wings and drink beer and jump on tables.
2: Is there like a water park for the kids? Or
3: I think there's a lot of fun things to do. Yeah, I mean, it's... So, like, I've been scouting all these places. The Miami's number two. Like, if it's Buffalo in December, forget it. I don't care. We're not going.
2: Do they have a winter storm museum there that you guys can visit?
3: I think that's just Buffalo. I don't think they need a museum. It's just like, welcome. We'll shovel your lawn.
2: Yeah.
3: We'll shovel your walk, right?
2: That's what
3: they're known for, right? Two things. They're known for jumping on tables lit on fire. I love Bill's Mafia. I come as a friend.
2: Yeah.
3: And whenever, like, don't they shovel
2: the
3: players' driveways when they're out of town to help them get to the airport?
2: Yes, they do that. Yes. The other thing I think about, and I'm sure the new Bill Stadium will have the same thing. If I'm not mistaken, like that, the top bowl, obviously you can't do this, but that middle bowl has heaters that line the ceiling all the way around. So if you're in that middle area, you're warm.
3: Well, it looks
2: good job,
3: like
2: Buffalo.
3: It looks like they've done a better job where it's more of a, it's not as open air as the old place.
2: Yeah.
3: What is it called? Highmark? Is that what Ralph Wilson Stadium is now? Highmark?
2: God, what was it back in the day? I forget.
3: Ralph Wilson, wasn't
2: was
3: it?
2: Was that what it was?
3: I think it was Ralph Wilson Stadium.
2: I mean, they've been playing in the same place for a while.
3: Yeah, and it's dumpy. It was, I always remember the only two stadiums that rivaled Soldier Field for how bad they were.
2: Yeah.
3: Since I started traveling for work and then on these trips that I go on with family and friends, it was the first time where I realized that we play in a subpar building. Do you know what I mean? Like, yeah. You were a player, so you experienced it. But I grew up going to Soldier Field, and we all were brainwashed sort of, hey, it's on the lakefront, and it's really, like, it's a cool vantage point and right downtown and everything like that.
16: Print it.
3: But then as soon as I started traveling in 95, covering the league, and I'd walk into other buildings, I'd be like, oh, wait a minute. This isn't as dumpy as the Bear Stadium. The lines are shorter. It's easier to get out of. You know, all this, there's more tailgate spots. And then the only two that was on par with the Bears, the old Foxborough Stadium, which was a dump.
16: Yeah.
3: Oof. I think that was actually worse than
16: Soldier.
3: That
16: was Sullivan Stadium before it became what it is now.
3: Yeah, and Ralph Wilson Stadium.
16: Yeah.
3: Those two were the only stadiums that I'd been to that were worse than Soldier Field. And so now, like, I think Soldier's the worst, and we're still waiting for the stadium.
21: There's a direct, I think, relationship between how crappy a stadium is and how low the camera angle is. Like, I think, I don't know, you've been to Arrowhead, Sylvie, so you would know better than I, but, like, isn't Arrowhead kind of considered one of the, you know, dumpier stadiums? Just
3: it's
21: so older.
3: Yeah, it's not a lot of creature comforts, and that's why they're building another
21: one.
3: So,
21: like, that one, the camera angle is really low. Same thing in Buffalo. And I feel like for a while, Soldier Field had a really low camera
3: angle. So, wait, you're telling me that you can tell how dumpy a stadium is?
21: I guess more just how old it is.
3: A lower
16: they're still playing in the same stadiums in Buffalo and Kansas City that I played in, right? They changed the names, right? But it's the same. And they've changed the surface, at least in Kansas City. But because that used to be turf as
21: well. Do you remember the old, like, all 22 that the Bears used to have? That it was like, it wasn't from up top. It was from, like, underneath one of the bowls. Yeah. So, like, half of it you couldn't see because of the section.
3: Is that why they were so bad?
16: Yeah.
3: In the past?
21: Yeah. They didn't have good film review.
16: Yeah.
3: We're waiting on that. I'm disappointed with the Cubs. We'll get into that. It's only three games, though, and the last time they lost three games, they rattled off 10.
16: Was the last time? There's so many things about this season, this early season. They've had two 10-game winning streaks. When was the last time a Cubs team won three games and had eight total hits in those three games?
3: Yeah, that's
16: run and eight total hits.
3: It's just like the water just went off.
16: Yeah.
3: It was, I got a text. So we had Billy Corgan on a week ago. Just about a week ago, wasn't it, Charlie? Maybe a little over a week ago. He's on one of our YouTube shows. And Billy and I have formed a good friendship where we text about sports. I'll text him about music. He texts me about sports. And he texted me, and I told you so text.
16: Who do you think's an expert more in their field? You in sports or?
3: Him in music.
16: Him in music.
3: For sure.
16: Okay.
3: And he is better in sports than I am in music. You know, if we would reverse it then. But he texted me on Friday, and I told you so, when the Cubs beat Texas in the opener. Because he said here, when he was sitting here, he goes,
16: better lineup.
3: Yes, he says he believes the Cubs offense this year is a better overall offense than 2016. I looked at him weird.
16: I hope you responded to him last night.
3: And then I said, okay, what do you mean? You really think this is better? He goes, well, I just mean as far as pure hitters go, like, not slugging and home runs and scoring, but, like, just pure hitters from top to bottom in the depth. So, like, and so he texted me that after the Cubs won their 10th in a row. And there was, what'd they score the first game in Texas? 7 or 8 or something like that?
16: Was it 7-1 or something?
3: Something like that. It was one of those types of games. And then by Sunday, I texted him back and I go, you jinxed us again.
16: Yeah.
3: I go, how times quickly, it just went off. You went 20 straight innings without a run. You scored yesterday, but you only got one lousy hit.
16: Not to get too far in the weeds, but have you seen some of the numbers? Like, Mo Baller is down to 257. He's 2-for-30 for the month of May and an 0-for-19. And Nico, I heard Tyler and Shea talking about this today as well. Nico's down to 272. Again, I'm not saying this for any reason other than, hey, this is the nature of Major League Baseball. Like, you give it another 3 weeks and Nico could be hitting 305 again.
3: Yes.
16: This is just the way baseball goes over the course of a long season. But it is crazy, the ebbs and flows.
3: It's baseball,
16: to have two 10-game win streaks and then go on a stretch where they can't hit the ball out of their shadow.
3: So they won 10, they lost 3 in a row, they won 10, they've lost 3 in a row.
16: So this is the start of a 10-game win streak.
3: Another 10-game. And then I tweeted something like that, and I got a lot of Sox mentions in my comments. There's no way you're winning 10 in a row now that you're facing us this weekend. So, and then that's the other thing. You know how we know times have changed for the White Sox.
16: Because people are getting spicy and you're...
3: That's one good thing. Yeah. But you mentioned this to us. I think you were the one who read it in the pre-show fist fight that our big boss, Keith Williams, sent out an email to everyone at ESPN 1000.
16: Ticket requests.
3: Sox ticket requests. And it says Chicago team distribution. Is that what distro means?
16: Yeah.
3: It says Chicago team distro. Another one of those abbreviations.
16: We've got to abbreviate everything because we don't have time to say the full word or type out the full word.
3: Do we need an abbreviation of distribution? And
21: actually, distribution, I think, is fair. That's a, you know, we cut down the syllables by, you know, by half.
16: How much of your life did you save by just saying distro versus distribution?
21: I'm always talking distribution, brother. It saves me a lot of time.
16: All right. Okay.
3: So anyway, he says...
16: You're moving product?
3: He wrote, it's an exciting time as our Sox are playing well and are a game and a half outside of first place. As it relates to ticket requests, we're doing our best to fill partners first, teammates second, and sometimes there'll be last-minute approvals to accommodate last-minute partner requests. When asking for Sox tickets, please use this format below moving forward in email. And there's a whole website just for people who work here.
16: You got to get a retinal scan. You got a blood test. We're going to test you in other ways as well. And then we're going to see if you qualify for White Sox tickets. And then we'll throw you in a hopper.
3: What was your old joke about giving away Sox tickets?
16: Right. You know, the winner gets one, loser gets two. Like you call in, you get a single. If you win, Hannah, if you're the right caller, we'll give you a single ticket. If you're the second caller and you come in last,
3: if you're the loser.
18: For a Reds fan, you've been talking a lot recently about my Sox.
16: That's
18: I don't
16: true.
18: Really know why.
16: Because I'm an ass.
3: Hannah, do you remember how bad the neighborhood was by State Lake at the end there with all the construction?
18: Yes.
3: So you started when we were over there.
18: Correct.
3: A few years ago before you started when the Sox back in like 21 or 22 when my kids wanted to go to game, I made a mistake. I parked under the... where the L tracks are. And I was going to the Sox game and I had the Sox tickets on my dashboard.
16: Yeah.
18: Someone got them?
3: Sure enough, snagged them. I went up to the station and when I got back, my windshield was broken. And when I got back, there were four tickets.
16: See? Ho!
3: That's the old joke. That's the old standby.
16: Then when he came back, there was four.
18: I get it.
16: And by the way, we're going to have a ring comparison at some point, too. My World Series rings and your World Series rings.
3: But yours has more dust on it than...
16: That's okay. That's my lifetime.
18: Come on.
16: In my lifetime, I've seen three World Series.

0: Cork and Kerry at the park. At a Friday from 2 to 6. It's a Yingling event. Come out and see us. Do not come and slap me. No, do not. If I get slapped,
1: who said that?
0: You
1: who
0: just said that?
1: I know.
0: If
1: but
0: I get
1: somebody
0: slapped,
1: said
0: I'm
1: that.
0: Suing you. I'm like, I will sue you. I'll still do the show with you, but I will sue you.
1: I think that would be a conflict
0: no,
1: of interest.
0: It is no.
1: Yeah.
0: And so we have a couple. We have already.
1: Wait a second. Slap. That's what the Bulls are projecting, right?
0: That's right.
1: Isn't that like? That's all I would say.
0: So you're just looking for I got to go. What is it again? Is
1: size,
0: it size, length, athleticism, physicality.
1: Yeah. Okay.
0: Everything that I read about the Bulls these
2: more
0: days.
2: More of a slaw guy.
0: I don't need physicality.
1: Yeah. Like, what am I looking for? I'm looking, guys, a little dumpy.
0: That's
1: I want
0: right.
1: no vertical jump. I want you to be a little slow and hoping you can't shoot. That's what
3: you're
1: I
3: not
1: want.
3: Not taking length into account.
0: Doesn't it go into the does it go without saying that everyone is looking for slap
1: of
0: players?
1: Course. Yes.
0: Everyone is looking for size, length, athleticism, and physicality.
1: I would think so. Yes.
2: I got this new acronym. That's it's called GOOD.
0: Every article I have read about the Bulls, about the prospects, everyone puts it in there. Well, this guy fits Bryson Graham's slap methodology. What methodology?
1: Yeah.
0: Everybody is looking for size, length,
2: the
0: athleticism.
2: Ideal basketball player.
0: Like, how about just great basketball players who are strong, can jump, can shoot, who are physical, like to play defense.
1: At least there's no the ball in this.
0: We totally love our acronyms.
1: Yeah.
0: My goodness. But
1: ben,
0: anyway.
1: Ben doesn't have one, does he? I don't think Ben has one, does
0: Not
1: he?
0: That we know about. Not that we know about.
2: I think it's shut up and run the damn play.
1: There you go. I don't know what that equates to, but I'm with you, Charlie.
0: So let's get some baseball calls early. If we want to talk Bears schedule, be our guest too. Anything on your mind, Bulls stuff. Big Cat's going to join us in, he's not in studio today, but he'll be on camera. 4 o'clock for Barstool Big Cat back to his usual day. And Courtney Cronin, we got a nice surprise, is here with Costa Ivone, and they're doing new spots with our partner. And, she will jump in studio with us. We do have I think there has been, as we were just mentioning, about the schedule, it is not, it's sort of Bears related. It's not directly Bears related. Did you see the text?
1: Yes, that Charlie sent.
0: Yes. So we do have a game that is dropped, and this is something that Tyler has been...
1: Thanksgiving Eve.
0: Yes. Tyler first told us this a couple days ago, that this was on the possibilities for the NFL to do as they continue to own every day on the calendar. It will be Packers and Rams on Hell Wednesday, Blackout Wednesday, the Wednesday before Thanksgiving. So we are going to get... a game on Wednesday. We're still getting three on Thanksgiving, correct?
1: Yes.
0: And are we still getting one on Black Friday?
1: I thought they were adding another one to Black Friday, weren't they? Or no? Is it just one?
2: That sounds right, now that you say it. I feel like... So wait, we could have like half the...
1: Yeah.
0: Is that too many... where then over the weekend that weekend, we won't get enough? Where there will be like two games in each window?
1: It depends, like... if the games are good, if you give me a crappy game or a slate of games on Sunday, then I, you know.
2: Because, like, if you're into college football, that's also rivalry weekend, too. So, like, we'll have Michigan, Ohio State, if, you know, if that floats your boat. But
1: yeah,
2: like,
1: but I don't want the Titans and Browns on Sunday to be the lead game.
0: This has slowly turned into one of the best weekends in sports, hasn't it? Maybe not so slowly.
1: A lot of it has to do with Thanksgiving and your love of Thanksgiving, I think.
0: No, because it used to be two Thanksgiving games, correct?
1: Back in the day. Now it's three.
0: They added three. They added Black Friday. Now they're adding pre-Thanksgiving on Wednesday. And as Charlie mentioned, because of the way the schedule is, that's also rivalry week, right?
1: Mm-hmm.
0: It hasn't always been rivalry week, has it? And don't we get some college basketball too? With some, like last year, didn't we get like
2: there's always like a big tournament.
1: I don't need some college basketball thing.
0: I know it's early, but I think.
1: That's fine.
0: I think Duke and UConn are playing in Vegas that.
2: I remember like the Phil Knight 80th birthday tournament was Thanksgiving weekend. Like I feel like they always try to fit in one big tournament around then.
0: So where is this game? Packers-Rams. That's a really good game, though, for the Wednesday before Thanksgiving. Especially that will have implications for the Bears.
1: Where did you say it was at, Charlie?
2: Live from SoFi Stadium. So it's going to be in L.A. I wonder if that, like, I don't know. I'm probably reaching here. But I think one of the interesting things we were wondering was, could Bears-Packers potentially be a Christmas Day game? Netflix has two of those Christmas Day games. So I wonder if that, like, maybe impacts whether or not we'll see the Bears.

0: is on Christmas, but obviously there's plenty of teams that can play against them.
1: I think it is interesting that there's been no schedule leak with the Bears attached to it, because I think the Bears will be one of the darlings of the NFL schedule release.
2: When do they officially announce the opener? Doesn't that usually happen before? Didn't that happen on the Today Show? Is that tomorrow morning before everything happens?
1: I don't know.
0: It's so, like, I feel like I remember a lot of different pieces of the NFL calendar, like specific memories. Then I don't remember anything about how the schedule usually ends up trickling out.
2: All right, so we'll talk more about it. I think Courtney's going to be ready to go here shortly. Courtney, you already recorded. All right, we'll get Courtney here in studio. We'll talk about the schedule. We'll talk about Bears happenings. Mini camp season is upon us. I want to get a lot of Cubs Sox calls today on both teams. There are numerous topics at hand here. For Sox fans, how important of a milestone is it to get back to 500 and get above 500? Based on 2 years ago at this time, the Sox were losing like 25 games in a row. The Sox were winning 41 total games. So like getting back to 500 in a year and a half.
1: They showed a graphic last night on the broadcast with Chuck and Ozzie, the date where they won their 20th game of the year. So last night, it was May, whatever it was.
3: Brutal.
1: Last year, it was June 5th.
3: Yeah.
1: And then the year before that, it was like what?
3: June 20th
1: or something like that.
2: It really is incredible. And they have been a fun watch. This is the fun of a young and up-and-coming team. We still don't know how, like, finished of a product they are. They still, I think, have a little bit to go here. But they are having fun. They're playing good baseball. What Venable has been able to do is reestablish the culture on the South Side there. Getz has made some decent moves.
1: The Derek Hill game last night.
2: Yeah.
1: Right?
2: Playing the outfield and the home run. So 312-332-3776. Sox fans, what would that mean to you? And Cubs fans, do the last three games give you pause at all? Is there any worry, or do you just simply say, look, we've lost three, and then we rattled off 10. We've still won 20 in the last 26. You're 20-6 over your last 26 games. So is there any worry here? And then for Cubs and Sox coming up, who is the weekend bigger for? Is it bigger for the White Sox, or is it bigger for the Cubs? Phone number to reach is 312-332-3776. Barstool Big Cat coming up at 4 o'clock. Courtney Cronin coming up next on Waddle and Sylvie.
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25: He's got to show that he is talented enough and that he's capable of taking what the Bears have given him and making the most out of it.
24: Takes you inside Hallis Hall.
26: I want to thank everybody who helped me get here, including my haters, because you motivated me.
24: On Waddle and Sylvie.
2: It was a nice surprise as we saw. We were filming our pre-show video, and Courtney walked in with a camera crew. I thought First Take or NFL Live was following her back from New York or Bristol.
1: Thought it was a good idea to point the camera at her instead of the two of us.
2: That's right. But Coast Ivone is here.
26: Yes.
2: And we get you and the message. And those guys are awesome. And you guys were recording some magic today. And it's great to see you in studio.
26: I know. This is my first time here. It's fantastic.
2: What do you think of this versus our old studio?
26: The old studio is great. It had character.
2: Character.
26: I miss the State Street being able to see people, but I'm seeing a prison basketball game right now. Right. Can't beat that.
1: That's right.
26: It's pretty cool. And the view on LaSalle, my God. It's
2: iconic, isn't it?
26: It reminds me of like coming downtown when I was a kid with my mom in the 90s when I'd go to her office at Wells and Van Buren. And like just even because we were over at the Coast Ivone offices earlier and they're 230 West Monroe. Seeing how much more populated the Loop is now is a great feeling. Like, it's I feel like it just feels like a different time. And it's, I know a lot of people like working from home and everything else, but it is nice to see how much more populated the downtown area is.
1: It's more enjoyable to come to work when you have a place like this to come to.
26: Absolutely.
1: Well. Yeah.
26: So, really cool. They're telling me that in the cafeteria area,

0: There was a massive bottle of Woodford Reserve that came in on Friday.
1: Mm-hmm.
0: Don't know if it came in empty or full, but I was told by Monday it was empty. Well, was that you?
2: if it was me,
3: I would cop to it, but I believe it was emptied into a big jar for the Carmen and Yurko road trip down to Kentucky. So there was like 70 ounces of bourbon in this container, and they were making, what were they making, Charlie? They were making like
2: a big thing of Old Fashioned.
3: Old Fashioned.
0: Yeah. Okay.
3: So, but it wasn't me.
0: So we've solved the mystery.
3: Scotch is my thing. If there was, seven bottles of empty bottles of scotch,
1: aren't you an Old Fashioned person?
0: I love it. Favorite drink.
1: Yeah, I remember you saying that.
0: Mm-hmm.
1: So you love your bourbon.
0: I do.
1: That's good. What's second?
3: Bourbon.
0: Wine.
3: Bourbon's wine.
1: Wine. I've not gotten into bourbon. I like the tequila more than wine for me. But I still like my vodka. Waddle never has.
3: Well, I've had more on the golf course lately than I have ever had.
1: Developing story.
3: I had too much of it in college and made an ass of myself. So I just kind of like vodka and me are not a good combination. So I stay away from it.
0: Fair.
3: Yeah. Know your limits, right? Know the things that put you in harm's way. So.
1: All right. Last week we were asking you about, what it's like to be doing all these national shows that you were doing. And like we were watching, I forget which day. It was, whether it was early, was it this week or was it at the end of last week when you were hosting NFL Live? Was that Monday?
0: Earlier this week.
1: Yeah. And there you are. Like, what is your favorite show to host currently nationally?
0: NFL Live's great because I think it gives you a chance to expand into the minutiae in ways that other shows just don't, because there's not either the audience desire for it or they just don't have the bandwidth. And so we get every team involved in NFL Live. I think Monday we led off with the Chargers. Like, what national shows ever leading off with the Chargers? Because David Njoku signed, and then there was the talk about the offseason and the offensive line. Like, because Mike McDaniel said something along the lines of, you know, Justin Herbert's going to be forced out of his comfort zone, and he's going to be trying a lot of things that's a really interesting
3: coaching staff, too, isn't it? Didn't they add Adam Gase as well?
0: Where did he come from?
3: Yes.
0: I was trying to get a hold of him last year. Yeah. I was working on a story on Ben Johnson. And I was
1: We talked to him. We had him on.
0: But you know, I mean, it's a very unique pairing. And I think with Mike McDaniel now in that role, it allows Justin Herbert to tap into maybe a part of his skill set he didn't have under Greg Roman. But that's like, when are we ever leading off with the Chargers? I don't even think they have a real fan base. So it's nice to get to see that all the teams get represented, and it's not just the Cowboys, the Steelers.
3: I mean, as a football fan, I love it. I love the fact that you guys are going to look into all of these teams and not just focus on the teams that GetUp focuses on. No disrespect meant, or some of the screaming shows. Like, I'm happy that that's something that we're going to see. Because I don't think the average NFL fan even knows the coaching rehab they went through in terms of redoing their staff.
0: For sure. And anytime I'm on, they always try to work some Bears stuff in. Yeah. And I think that's for me, that's a source of pride to be able to take Chicago onto a national stage. I mean, they don't need me to do that. They talk about the Bears on Get Up. Caleb's obviously a big draw nationally, but it wasn't any of that. It was the defensive line, and it was what Dennis Allen said over the weekend that I thought was like, that's why I love the show, because those are things that the local fan base is going to hear, that they're going to have thoughts. A national fan base getting to hear about more than just Ben Johnson and Caleb Williams, I think is good for the overall like conversation that we're having around a specific team, but specifically with the Bears.
1: Yeah. When you look at first of all, as a reporter, someone who does this every year, are you interested in the schedule release?
0: Mm-hmm.
1: Okay, because I do feel like most people are these days. We'll still get every now and then, big deal. We already knew who they were playing. We already knew where they were playing. We just don't know when. But I do think there's a lot. There's strategy that goes into it. There's your road trips that go into it. I like to pick a city or two to take the family every year. And I think it's important to hop on those cities early to book your reservation.
0: Yeah. I was trying to figure out what the 1,000 trip's going to be this year, because we had a blast in Vegas last year.
1: Yes.
0: So fingers crossed, maybe Miami. I think that would be right up our alley.
1: You can't go wrong ever with going into Miami.
0: And it's not like you have to be out in, Hollywood Gardens where Hard Rock is?
1: Yeah, no.
0: Like, you can be
3: Well, you wouldn't be there because there's really nothing there other than the stadium, right? It's halfway between Lauderdale and Miami.
1: We'd be either in Miami or Fort Lauderdale.
0: Yeah. So fingers crossed for that. But I love the schedule release every year. It feels like, you know, the first day of school in a lot of respects because you book your flights, you book your hotels, but you also get to see where the strategy is going to be with the schedule. They have the hardest strength of schedule. Second year in a row, it's a top two hardest schedule. They had the hardest strength of schedule last year going in, and they turned that into an 11-win season. So I think seeing where some of those road games are, especially considering the fact they've got seven opponents that made the postseason. So seven of those eight games of the 17 beats Green Bay twice are teams that made the playoffs, and the majority of those teams won 11 or more games. Yeah. So I think Ben Johnson's looking at that tomorrow thinking, where can I get an edge? Where's the bye week? Last year, I remember thinking, okay, week five bye, brand new coaching staff, quarterback, head coach getting paired together for the first time. We all hate the early bye because you're just like crashing and burning into the finish line. And I can only imagine how the players and coaches feel about that. But I remember thinking, I was like, this is actually to their benefit because if they need to reset, if the first 4 weeks are a disaster, if it's great, if it's not, if it's in the middle, which it was, 2-2, you can figure out where you need to tweak things. And that ultimately was the turning point for them last year to be able to get this thing on track and then rattle off two separate four-game win streaks. So I think tomorrow you'll get a really good sense of, number one, how the league feels about them, because I expect a ton of primetime games.
1: I was going to ask you, what is your over-under that you're setting as far as like nighttime? Yeah.
0: Five. So I think an Amazon game. Thursday night, Sunday night, maybe two Mondays again. And then, you know.
1: One of the holidays or something?
0: Yeah, a Netflix game somewhere. I don't know. This whole YouTube thing, if they're going to like actually be a player in the streaming market, doesn't really seem like they're getting much footing just with, you know, the NFL rights that they don't have this year. But I would, if that Seattle game really is the opener, then that's Wednesday night. So that's, I would assume NBC, like just to open it up. But it's going to be.
1: Are you making that prediction too? Do you believe that the Seattle thing, there's been so much smoke about it?
0: There was a lot of buzz about it, but I think it's quieted down. So I'm not entirely convinced that that's the opener this year.
3: It would be great because, in my opinion, because if you look at their schedule, you mentioned strength of schedule, but also miles traveled is something everyone looks like now. I think that they've got the third fewest miles traveled potentially, regardless of when they go, because obviously they'll play all three of their division opponents. But their other road opponents are the Bills, the Dolphins, the Falcons, the Panthers, and the Seahawks.
0: Yeah.
3: The Seahawks is really the only long road trip.
4: Yeah.
3: Yeah. So if you were able to get that while they're, you know, distracted possibly also from the ring ceremony and all that stuff, I would think week one would be ideal for them to get.
0: And you have 10 days after that. If that is the Wednesday night opener, you have ample time to prepare for the next opponent, which I think Ben Johnson would want because you'd have the week before to like working through Labor Day to then get ready. And then I guess, your Tuesday would be your Saturday. Sunday would be your Wednesday.
3: It'd be ideal.
0: Wednesday night football. I mean, it's crazy how much the NFL is,
3: how far,
0: you know, monopolized the sports calendar, but opening week's always great in the NFL. I mean, hell, you think about that game down in Brazil last year with the Chiefs and, you know, how good they looked then to what it became. There's always some surprise in the week one slate that I think always, like, you know, gives you a nice little taste of what the season's going
3: to
0: be like.
3: I've come to terms with who they think they are in 2026, which is, I think, you know, their religion up there right now is offense. Mm-hmm. We're going to score 35. If you score 36, if you score 36, good for you. But we're really going to refine what we think we're almost a finished product on, and that's offense. Defense, you can address some issues after this season contractually, but I know they expect to be better. How do you view them and how they maybe view themselves in the upcoming season?
0: They're going to have to score a lot of points and probably win a couple shootouts here and there to beat teams. Because I don't think you can deny the fact that the rhetoric going from our pass rush needs work to, well, better coaching will get better results. There's something missing within that. And I don't know. I mean, we heard Dennis Allen this past week. I think that it was, you know, probably the most insightful he's been up there. And he took a lot of accountability about the coaching aspect of worrying too much on scheme, not enough on fundamentals. Okay, well, Your players that you had, though, couldn't grasp the fundamentals, and you're relying on two big question marks to fix a big position of need. So I think just knowing that they're not really in the market for anybody right now. I mean, Cam Jordan, we heard from Dennis Allen himself. Like, he said that, I don't anticipate anything. What we had heard from about, you know, maybe a Kayvon Thibodeau because he was unhappy during the draft and nothing happened then, but that doesn't sound like they would view him as a fit necessarily in that scheme. They're pretty adamant that, like, they want a specific type of player, which is great if you're in a position to be able to say, no, we don't need this. We don't need somebody who had 10 sacks last year, whatever. But, I mean, we'll see. I think that's why you're going to have to rely heavily on offense, and that's why you pay Ben Johnson $13 million a year, because it's abundantly clear whose team this is and what and whose strategy it is to win games.
1: I thought the couple of things you've said about Dennis Allen, I think, is very interesting. When we drilled down, did you read it the way I think both of us had similar thoughts? But I felt like it was a more, I don't, maybe it's because it's the offseason, but I thought he gave you more than he usually gives. He's very coach speaky usually, and I thought he really expanded a lot. And then the part that I grabbed a hold of was the way he hinted that they may have changed the way they're drafting, that it's not all traits, that they were more traits driven. They still want athletes. And like Waddle said, they still wanted to improve their team speed. They need more team speed. But as he pointed out, using Vandenberg as an example, they also want to see production. And maybe they were grabbing a hold of too many guys who just reached a certain aptitude for athletics instead of just production. Yeah, do you agree?
0: I guess sort of, because I think Vandenberg, I mean, he checks both boxes, but let's be real, too. He's still a six-round pick.
1: Mm-hmm.
0: Like, he's undersized. He's a defensive tackle that probably at best this year is his depth, and probably best case scenario for him would be making it to the practice squad.
1: Yeah.
0: Like, I know that they have a lot of bodies there and they're looking for somebody to really stand out, but he does fit their athletic traits box. I mean, his relative athletic score was like off the charts. It was one of the best scores ever by a defensive tackle since they started tracking those things. So I think on the lower end, it checks all the boxes, but you're not necessarily going to get high end production from this player.
1: No.
0: I get why they swung on him. I get, like, to take a pick there to for a position that they feel like they can never have enough depth. Like, they've told you how they feel the defensive line needs to be built. Because I remember asking Ben Johnson about this at the Combine. The rhetoric we had heard from year in and year out under Eberflus is dent the pocket, build from your three technique out. That's how a lot of that, like, Tampa 2 defense works. Ben's like, well, you know, we want the pass rush to come from all over the place. Well, you are prioritizing the interior. They are telling you that with their actions of who they are drafting, who they're signing in free agency, who they're prioritizing. And I don't think it's a bad thing if it works, but I do think it comes at the cost of, we know Montez Sweat he struggled to handle double teams. They keep talking about it. You bring up Dennis Allen. I remember asking him last year about one-on-one matchups. And how do you free a guy up to do that? And he's not going to give you the game plan, but it's very obvious that's what they were trying to do. How are you going to do that if the other side can't hold its own? You're relying on Dayo Odengbo, who he said he's absolutely in the competition at defensive end, even though they were viewing him as a defensive tackle on passing downs by the time he got injured. Also relying on a player who's coming off a ruptured Achilles. Happened in week 8. You're relying on a rookie who didn't do anything last year because he was slowed into training camp with injuries throughout the offseason, then gets hurt after five appearances, he barely did anything in Shamar Turner.
3: And he came out basically as a tackle, and you're putting him at end.
1: A lot of hope, like we always say.
0: Inside,
1: like, hope
0: outside
1: is not a plan.
0: Right. But that's not, I mean, I haven't seen much of it enough to, like, convince you that that's going to work. And then I think a lot of Bears fans got mad at me it was a couple weeks ago I was on NFL Live, just like putting these things out. Like, these things are facts that they're relying on three unknowns to go win a position, and they're not in the market right now for anybody. Now, could that change in training camp if they, like, God, this is not going to work? Absolutely. But
1: But to your point, it may work, but they're hoping on a lot of things. It's not, they don't have true solutions.
0: Correct.
1: Like, they have solved the offense.
0: Sure.
1: They solved quarterback. They solved all the different skill guys. They got a great group of skill guys. They finally last year solved the interior of the offensive line by getting real solutions in Jonah Jackson-Dahlman, and then he leaves. And Darnell Wright has improved in the Tooney trade, but where, like, there wasn't any of that on the defensive line. So I don't think, like I get that too, Courtney.
0: Yeah, I don't know why that's...
1: People are defensive.
3: They tried, but it didn't work. Like, they spent money on Dio. They traded for Grady Jarrett. It didn't work. Like, they
0: and
3: did
0: now you're
3: invest.
0: Stuck with contracts you can't really move off of.
3: Right, or they're not willing to kind of add on to until next year. Mm-hmm. I just thought, look, I think you can coach better. I think, you know, it'd be stupid to say that all guys can't coach better. I think Ben would tell you, hey, I can do better. Are we not looking at the coaches and going, hey, with no pass rush, you guys led the league in interceptions and total takeaways. Was it really a lack of quality coaching? Because I could sit here and tell you that you made chicken salad out of chicken you know what with no pass rush. So I'm not so sure that they didn't really coach well last year. I just think that that's kind of what they're clinging to right now.
0: I think it's a convenient line because it puts accountability. That's what they want to be about, a team that stands out in front of it. And the coach is saying, all right, it starts with us. We've got to coach better. I just don't know if I buy the whole thing about fundamentals and focusing too much on scheme. I think it's a very realistic way to say that they didn't hit on the players that they thought were going to be fits immediately in this defense, mm-hmm. and that's okay, but now there's no excuse. Now it's you are stuck in a lot of ways with what you have. Now what you have can be great, but you're banking on health too. This is a 100% injury sport.
1: In football, yes.
0: Like, that's unrealistic to think too. I mean, again, like your guy you paid a ton of money to on a 3-year contract in Odengbo is coming off a ruptured Achilles. Mm-hmm. It happened in week 9, Cincinnati game. So I think it's wishful thinking in a lot of respects, but I guess if you want to say the jury's out to see if they can coach it better, I think we'll know by, midpoint of training camp, does it look any better? It'll look cleaner.
3: Yeah.
0: But production-wise,
3: that's why I'm saying religion up there is offense right now. And I believe
1: we can get behind that, yeah.
3: I think they can score 35 on a lot of
1: teams. I study offense, too.
3: Yeah, exactly.
1: I preached offense.
3: Exactly. So, I can't sit here and tell you that I was thrilled with their approach to their pass rush, but at this point, you know, there's no other
1: now
3: option.
0: What you have right now is what it's going to look like, barring some sort of significant movement prior to week 1, which, I mean, there's still guys that are out there. Von Miller's still out there. Again, Cam Jordan has not re-signed with the Saints, even though Dennis Allen says it's on, you know.
3: And he isn't coming for a small price.
0: He had 10.5 sacks last year.
3: Right,
0: like, I'm trying
3: 36.
0: To get my last big deal.
1: And none of them want to sign for minicamp either.
0: Hell
1: they're
0: no.
1: They're gonna sign for training camp.
0: Yeah.
1: So it's going to be late. All right, Courtney, anything else?
0: No, I mean, this is nice and therapeutic.
1: All right.
0: It's been a minute since we've had this Bears conversation.
1: You're a Cubs fan, right?
0: Yeah.
1: Are you nervous about this weekend?
0: Is it make or break? Probably not, but the high off the 15-game win streak and then starting to see reality catch up is a little scary.
1: Yeah, yeah. So. Courtney, great stuff. Keep
3: Thank
1: up the great work.
0: Appreciate it.
1: There she is, Courtney Cronin in our studio. If you want to talk about the Bears, anything that we just spoke about with Courtney, schedule stuff, advice for booking your trips, road trip stuff, it's what I like to do most. And I encourage you, if you have the means, to do that with a family and make memories. And my kid still talks about the game that the Bears got their ass kicked against the Bucs, but Tom Brady threw his 600th touchdown, and he remembers every detail about that trip.
3: Including having to walk almost a mile to catch your Uber ride afterwards.
1: We were in the shadows of the Yankee minor league facility in Tampa across the street. Carmen, me, and Danny with our sons were playing catch with baseballs waiting for Ubers.
3: Yeah.
1: It was in the dark because we could not get out of there. But that's stuff that you remember all the time. All right, and then baseball. I want to load it up, Cubs and Sox fans. I really want to get into some of the baseball stuff. Sox fans, you always say, hey, when you get to talk about us, here you guys are. On the doorstep of 500, how meaningful would it be symbolically after what you've been through in this rebuild to get back to 500? What would it mean to win this series? Cubs fans at all worried? Are you putting a big deal on this Cubs-Sox series this weekend? Let's talk about it next on ESPN 1000.
4: 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Wednesday, June 17th. 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
15: 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Clever name, huh? I came up with it, and I stand by it. 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
1: All right, Cubs and Sox fans, how you feeling? Two more against Kansas City on the south side. Sox with a win, get to the 500 mark tonight.
3: Spicy's how I'm feeling.
1: Yeah, if they win this series, they're a game over 500, which is pretty crazy. The Cubs, look, 13 games ago, they lost three in a row. They were on the heels of losing three in a row. They won the last two against San Diego. They beat Arizona, then the Reds came to town.
3: Beat that ass.
1: And they beat them. But now it's the offense. It's been ugly these last three games. It hasn't been pretty. So who's this bigger
3: tonight?
1: For?
3: You got J.R. Richie on the bump for the Braves.
1: He used to pitch for the Astros, right?
3: And Shota. Shota takes the ball tonight.
1: You missed the J.R. Richard joke.
3: Well, his name's J.R. Richie. So, I mean, if his name was like S.R.
1: Richard. Wait. J.R. Richie in compared to J.R. Richard, they're virtually the same thing.
3: Yeah, but like, could you have the better joke would have been S.R. Richard instead of J.R. Richard?
1: Who the hell's S.R. Richard?
3: That'd be the thing. Like a senior Richard instead of junior Richard. That would have been the joke.
1: Oh.
3: It's J.R. Richie because his name sounds close
1: Nobody
3: to
1: cares.
3: J.R. Richard.
1: Yeah, the funny part is Yurko does play that game with familiar sounding names. Let me go to Matthew on the west side. You're on ESPN 1000. What's up, Matthew?
17: Wild Subby, what's up, gentlemen? Good afternoon.
1: Good afternoon.
3: Hey, now.
17: Did y'all hear Land last night on the radio? I mean, I was watching it, but I got the radio on in the garage, so that's what I mostly listen to. But Land almost gets better when the games of the team kind of is on a turn. He was turned up when they took the lead in the bottom of the eighth there, and on my drop's home run, he was almost taking over DJ. Like, hey, it was a good broadcast, and I don't think Len gets enough credit. I would love to hear Len in a Stone Pony once in a while.
1: Yeah, well, of course. I think Len wants to do radio. I have preached that many times that, you know, let Connor do the radio, move Len back to TV. Len loves radio. Len is in love with doing play-by-play.
3: What he wants right now.
1: On radio, yeah. And with good reason, like, I want Waddle to, I think it was you in the pre-show fistfight who just explained the vibe that is going on the south side watching Mydroth. You know, it's
3: when he hit that home run, it was unbelievable.
1: Yeah, yeah. So that's why he's the best analyst in baseball, everyone.
3: Yeah.
1: When he hit that home run, it was unbelievable.
3: You were giving me the sign, yeah. So I tried to curtail my description of it. Thanks for running me over with the bus and then backing me over. I could have told you that when he got to the dugout, he was running back and forth and high-fiving like he was at a frat party, and that was what was so cool about it. But you gave me the when we get back sign, so I just cut it.
1: And Waddle's very touchy today.
18: So he clanked it.
1: He clanked it. I think the city knows how good Len is. I think both sides of town knows. I think Cubs fans loved him, hated when he left. I think Sox fans love him on radio.
3: Okay, now I got to go to the bathroom.
1: Go to the bathroom. You go. I got it. Len is going to be joining us. It sounds like at Cork and Carry at the park. At around 4:30, maybe he's going to try and make it work, walk over to Cork and Carry at the park before Cubs Sox on Friday. Boog is going to join us at about 3 o'clock. So we'll have both teams' broadcasters with us at Cork and Carry at the park. Make sure you're there with us with Yuengling. Ring up your Cubs and Sox calls. I want to take a bunch of these, set the table. I've got a meathead question for everybody as well. It's what we partake in. Meatheadedness. It's coming up next.
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30: Gonna miss strike three. Broke at bat, hit to third, and Riley makes the catch.
31: Elite fastball in terms of velocity,
30: but he's got that. He's got an outstanding changeup to make that fastball play up. Michael Busch to center. Michael Harris back, shy of the warning track, makes the catch. The Cubs lose game one of this three-game series. 3-2.
32: Hammered in the air out into deep left, and it is gone! A three-run homer! Oh, is Chase fired up as he rounds the bases.
1: So there you go. It was Marquee Sports Network in the beginning there with the Cubs continuing to strike out. And
3: two different tones.
1: Not to produce. Yeah, Alex Cohn has not had good luck doing these games lately.
3: Oh,
1: the games that he
3: really?
1: Said, yeah, we need to get Boog back. I like Alex, though. Like Alex a lot.
3: I have not seen this. I'm being honest here. I have not seen a home run celebration in May. And I'm not being critical like that.
1: Really?
3: In a long time.
1: I don't know. I think there
3: was the last time somebody was running back and forth in the dugout.
0: It's
3: like
0: great.
3: He was
0: sounds salty.
3: Not at all. I'm saying to you, it was awesome to watch. Mm. I love watching guys enjoy what they're doing.
2: You know, in my day, Walter Payton, he'd score, just hand the ball to the ref.
3: I'm not being critical
1: of it
3: either.
1: Act like you've been there. You're acting like a 41-win team.
3: I thought it was fantastic.
1: No, it's great. When you see that the players care as much as you care as a fan, both in winning and losing, I know that is meatheadish too, but we enjoy that.
3: That wasn't even young, the walk-off.
1: They're young and spunky, and they're all talking about right now the Sox are, and you heard the Sox call with Len Casper, as someone alluded to right here on ESPN 1000, your home for the White Sox. Like, I don't know where this season is heading. I don't. Like, if you had to predict today, are the Sox going to be above 500, at 500, below 500 when the season is over?
3: I would still probably, if I was playing the odds, under 500, but not by a large.
1: Well, you're a hater. I think most of us would say over 500 right now and possibly winning the division.
3: Yeah, no, they're still
1: I'm
3: under.
1: Kidding.
3: They're still under 500.
1: I'm with you. I'm actually with you. I don't know how Sox fans feel, though. Like, what would you... Hannah's with us. Hannah LaMotta, who Tyler did the show today with Shay, as Carmen Yurko were driving back in the bus with all the fans from Louisville. What would you say, Hannah? Like, try as much as you can to take your heart out of it. What does your brain tell you about where the White Sox are going to finish the season?
0: At first, I was thinking like 70 wins if they were lucky. If they keep this pace up, I would say like, I would be very, very happy with like 80 and 82. It reminds me of like 2 years ago when the Royals came out of nowhere. They were a playoff team. They snuck in there. And just something like that would be great. I don't know. If they win 80 games, that will be a very big success. But realistically, I do think like 75 or 76, I would be like happy with.
1: Charlie, where do you think? If you were to have to put a bet down, where would you bet on the White Sox today?
2: We still haven't seen, like, every team is going to go through, like, really rough patches. Like, even the Cubs, who knows, maybe they're at the beginning of, like, a really rough patch. We've really only seen, like, the one that was at the start of the season. I would expect one or two more to come up and get the White Sox here in a little bit. So I would still say it's probably below 500, but, I mean, we're probably looking at more like, you know, it's 6 or 7 games below 500 and like sniffing around at a wild card when we, you know, turn the page to late August.
1: I'm not worried about the Cubs today. But on Monday, I could be. That's why, and I think if they weren't playing the White Sox, I don't know if I would have that same sort of thought. But if they, like, let's say they split the next two with Atlanta. They got Sale tomorrow, I think. That's no easy task. Let's say they only win one of the two. And if it continues against the White Sox where they lose the series, I think Cubs fans are going to be, like, not saying the sky is falling, but wondering a little more, is this going to be another year where the Brewers continue to hang around like they've hung around? And just because we've watched the offseason, sure enough, by July, they passed them up. Every time Jesse called it last year, Jesse said, I've seen enough. The Cubs are going to win this division. And you blinked, and they passed them.
3: So is this a Cub issue or a Brewers issue? Because, like,
1: it's, well, I
3: mean, you're not going to be worried at if the you lose two or three to the, let's say you only win one and then you lose two or three to the White Sox. You're not going to be happy.
1: No,
3: but
1: I definitely won't be happy. I don't know if that will be swing worthy, but I'm at least thinking about it.
3: You defined it. Baseball's funny like that.
1: Yes, it is. Like, if you know, we've seen baseball seasons, divisions are not won in May.
3: No,
1: but it certainly would be a good,
3: and they're
1: launching
3: not gonna,
1: point for the White Sox and a questionable period for the Cubs.
3: The Cubs are not going to lose the division in May either. while you may not win it, you know, people say, well, you can lose
1: you
3: it.
1: Can lose, right.
3: They ain't losing no, the division.
1: That's the benefit of winning 20 out of 23.
3: Right.
1: The benefit of winning on 20 out of 23 is you can go through some of the ebbs and flows. I even remember there was a long period of time in 16 when the Cubs built up such a big lead, like from pre-All-Star break to like maybe through August or like middle August, early August, the Cubs were like a 500-ish team, you know? Look about when the Sox won their division and won the World Series in 05. They led wire to wire, but the Guardians, they were the Indians at the time. They I think they got within a game and a half after the White Sox built up this huge lead. White Sox ended up holding on, and then they went 11-1 in the postseason. So, like, that's the benefit of good starts, is that you could absorb some of these downtimes. But the fan base is, I think the fan base will act differently because it's the White Sox. And if the White Sox do continue to play like this and the Cubs don't have a good series against the Sox, we'll have a lot more concerned Cubs fans here.
3: It's just crazy because, like, you woke up and you scored 8 runs. Like, that was the way the offense was playing collectively over a large stretch. And then, you know, you turn the calendar to May, and Nico's down to 272. Nico's going to hit 290 this year, is he not?
1: Yeah.
3: Like, he's
1: he'll go
3: he's
1: up to 320. He'll go down to 370, and he'll end at 290.
3: I don't know who Mo Baller eventually becomes, but he was at 400. He's down to 257. He's probably somewhere in the middle.
1: What's
3: right?
1: his OPS right now? Because remember, averages don't, like, guys like him, the OPS means more than the
3: 804.
1: Average. 804.
3: Yeah, I mean, my point with him is he's in a stretch where he's 0 for his last 19 and he's 2 for his last 30.
1: Bregman's been in a slump the whole year. He homered yesterday, but he has not been the Alex Bregman that a lot of people wanted. I still believe in him a lot.
2: When you're on that sort of magic carpet ride that I felt like the Cubs were on for a little while there, yeah. Like, in the back of my mind, it's like, all right, when this ends,
3: it's going to suck.
2: It's just a matter of how long is the end for it. Yeah. The Brewers were the only team where it's like, that magic carpet may never end until, like, the
3: they
2: end
3: won
2: of the
3: five
2: season.
3: Straight
1: John, never count them out. They are the new Piranhas of the Central. Instead of the Twins, as Ozzy used to call them, the Brewers are the new Piranhas. They are just, you know, Mizorowski's terrific, and they have a lot of good players. But there are other guys that you may not know of, but the Brewers are just so good at it. Pat Murphy is so good at creating that culture.
3: My concern with your team is that the starting pitching eventually, having so many guys go down, may ultimately give you heartburn.
1: Yes. That's the long-term question. Do they have enough pitching to win?
3: Yeah.
1: Where you want them to go to compete with the Dodgers. So ring it up, 312-332-3776. Here's the other very meatheadish question I had, and I had a couple. I had one minor, like, mid-level meatheadishness, and here I think I burped out this question without giving it a lot of thought. So take it for what it is. I asked the group, which season so far, the North Side or the South Side, has been more impressive?
3: And I burped out quickly the Cubs.
1: The Cubs right now are in first place. They're one of the better teams in baseball. The standings up here, let's see. The Cubs right now are 27-15. They have a 2.5-game lead over the Brewers and the Cardinals. The run differential is plus 44. The Brewers still have a better run differential. But as far as that is concerned,
3: 2 days ago, I think the Braves were the only team in all of baseball that had a better record than you.
1: Well, right now, they still have the second most wins in the National League.
3: Mm-hmm.
1: So they are having a very good year. The Braves, and then if you go to the AL, the Rays, unbelievable. Every time you think they're done. And then the Yankees have 27 wins. So the Rays and Yankees. But it's a matter of context. It's a matter of, did you think at this point that the White Sox would have a chance to get to 500? You know, a lot of it is because, too, that the Central isn't that good, that they are only 2 games out of first. They're approaching zero run differential. They're still below at minus 13, but they were a lot lower at the start of the season. So, like, in context of expectations, which season has been more, Is that a no-brainer that it's still the Cubs? Or can you make a case that this is a team that was historically bad a year and a half ago?
0: Yeah, I think as a Sox fan, it's like we have no expectations. And when you have no expectations, it makes everything that much better. Because when you're coming off of two 100 loss seasons back to back, and you even sniff 500 baseball, it's like, that's kind of why, Waddle, you keep saying, oh, you're going to be bothered by the Cubs. No, I genuinely don't care, because this is better than I could have imagined or asked for, because we're so used to bottom of the barrel.
3: He was talking about the Cubs losing, or whenever the audio came on of Alec Cohen, you know, being a little depressed. You were in there pumping your fist.
1: Yeah, and I'm anxious
3: so, like,
1: over the Cubs.
3: You can't convince me.
0: I'm not anxious about that. That's just me trolling. At the end of the day,
1: so
0: I'm
1: you're
0: having
1: not anxious about the series.
0: No, like, I'm really not.
1: Think about, Hannah, what a launching point that would be. Already they're getting vibes.
0: You guys have more to lose.
1: The Cubs have more to lose.
0: We don't have anything to lose, because we didn't even think that this would be a competitive series in May. Like,
1: but now you're here, and
0: yeah,
1: you don't want to.
0: So
1: you're so close to 500. You don't want the Cubs to big.

0: that as well.
1: I can't decide it.
0: Yeah,
1: it's
0: that
1: quite
0: as well.
1: Something.
0: Yeah,
1: it's actually not that. I should back that up. It's LSU is saying Ole Miss, you're more racist than us, and Ole Miss being like, nah, we're the same. So it's quite a debate.
2: Somebody else was
3: John Summerall, the Florida coach, said, yeah. "Well, we offer basket weaving. Good thing we offer basket weaving classes here at Florida."
2: I like it. It's getting salty. Getting salty.
4: So, did you actually watch the lottery? And what was your reaction?
1: Yes, I did. So excited! Like, this is the first time in a long time, and I temper my excitement because it still is the same ownership, and there's a long way to go. But at bare minimum, we will have next year a guy that we can, you know, be excited about, right? Like, that's kind of cool, especially when we were going to pick ninth and finally getting a little lottery luck there. So, yeah, I'm pumped.
4: Do you have a guy?
1: You want Boozer, obviously.
4: No, I like, it's weird. You know, I didn't love, I thought his dad was a little overrated with the Bulls. Like, I didn't mind Carlos, but I would get on him as a Bulls fan for not hustling all the time.
2: I forgot he was a second round pick.
4: Boozer, yeah. And then he like really did well in Cleveland, and then he went to Utah after that. But like, he's a good player, Big Cat. I don't know how much of a star he's going to be. Could do a lot. I don't know how great he is in any of those. Like, a lot of people love Caleb Wilson if he's going to be there. A lot of people love Acuff.
1: I love Acuff. I love Acuff. But I think the problem with Acuff is, you know, it's hard to, if Caleb Wilson's there and Acuff's there, it's like hard to not take the guy that is, you know, more in line with what the NBA is going for. I mean, if you watch Wemby play last night, like, that guy's an alien. You need some height. I think it's going to be, no matter what, not saying the guy's going to be good who the Bulls pick, but I think that it's such a loaded draft that we're at least going to have some excitement about who they pick, because they can't really screw this up. You know what I mean? Like, there's not like there's two guys and then it falls off a cliff. Like, there are four really good options, and then there are a bunch of other really good options too that are, I wouldn't be so upset about either.
2: As a guy who watches as much college basketball as anybody, how would you rank the top five players? Who's the best player coming out?
1: Okay, so best player, like highest upside, because that's really what
2: you tell me.
1: Yeah.
2: However you would rate them, you know, if you were drafting, this guy should go first, this guy should go second, and so on.
1: I still, and people will probably dog me this, but I probably would take Darren Peterson one. I know that it was weird at Kansas. I think there was some stuff going on there. I mean, he was addicted to creatine. He came out and said that. He's cramping all the time. But if you watch some of his high school tape, he's so effortlessly good. And then, so it's between him and AJ. Those two guys are really, really good. They're 1A, 1B. I don't think you can go wrong. AJ, like, I don't know if his shooting is good enough, but he can always get better shooting. And then I would prefer Caleb over Boozer. I think Boozer would be four, Caleb three, and then I would take Acuff. And Acuff is like one of those guys that he's not great defensively. He's, you know, a little on the short side, but if you've watched him play basketball, he controls a game like very few people can. Like, he controls the game, not just when he's shooting, but like the decision making, the bringing the ball up, the speed at which he plays, the change in speed. I think he's going to be like a throw him the keys and let him take over the franchise type of guy.
4: So if it's Boozer available at four and Caleb Wilson goes at three and Acuff is there with Boozer, who do you take?
1: I would personally take Acuff, but I understand Boozer's probably the more, Boozer's like almost a bust-proof prospect.
4: Yes, yeah.
1: I don't know if his ceiling is as high as the other guys, but I don't see him not having like a very successful 10 to 12 year career in the NBA, if that makes sense.
4: Sure. Yeah, I said this to the guys yesterday. When LeBron does decide to retire, whether it's this offseason, which I don't believe will happen, I don't know about you, but do you believe that other than Laker fans and maybe some Cavs fans, that the sport will miss him?
1: No, I don't think the sport will miss him anymore. There was a time maybe a few years ago where that transition, that's how it always works too, right? Like, remember when Brady and Manning retired and everyone's like, oh, what's going to happen? And then it's like, oh, well, it's Mahomes and Josh Allen and Lamar Jackson. So, like, 5 years ago, you'd be like, oh, man, imagine a world without KD and Steph.

0: than LeBron. I think we're there now with Wemby, with Luka, with, you know, this draft class with Cooper Flagg. Like, we're good. I'm good, LeBron. You can go on and play golf for the rest of your life. Go for it.
1: With that said, though, like, he's still playing, especially at the age of 41, at a level where you're like, oh, man, it's time for him to hang it up. Like, fine, hang it up if you want, but he's still playing at a pretty high level.
2: Good, yeah.
0: He's okay.
1: 21-7-6. I mean, you know, he plays 60 games. That's as many or most guys in the league are playing, and he's 41.
0: Yeah, I mean, I said he's okay. What do you want me to say? Yeah. He's okay.
3: Okay. All right. I was listening to you.
1: But
3: guys,
1: you're not begging him to get out of the league. You don't care either way. Yeah.
0: I do think he's done. I think he is done playing in LA. I would say that. He's not going to be a Laker next year.
2: Whether
0: he plays somewhere else, I don't know, but he's definitely, I think, done playing.
2: Did you guys see the odds, the betting odds of where he'll play and which city is the favorite?
0: Is it Cleveland?
2: Yes. Cleveland is plus 175, Lakers plus 275, retirement plus 275.
1: He ain't retired.
2: The Warriors plus 650.
1: That's one thing that I would guess. Or I would make a large
2: trying
1: play
2: to get on with staff one last run between the old guys.
1: What? No, the one thing that I'm most certain of is he's not going to retire because he wants to be honored in every city he goes to when he finally tells everyone,
2: yes,
1: this is my last year. I, you know what? I got no problem with him. I think he's done a great job. He's a great player. He doesn't find trouble, all that other stuff. He likes to be worshipped.
2: He's a diva. Yeah.
1: Yes. So,
0: yeah, for sure. And I do think that, like, if you're the Lakers, you got to kind of move on. He's kind of held it hostage for a little bit here where it's like, you got Luka. It's start to build around Luka's situation, you know, use the money for that. So I think both sides probably want to go their separate ways. And it would be good if you finish in Cleveland.
2: I was listening to you guys today and you guys busting Max's balls about Philly. We brought this up earlier in the week, Big Cat. I couldn't believe how the New York Knicks fans took over Philly. And then they tried to stop them the way that Nashville tried to stop Hawks fans or the way Milwaukee tries to stop Chicago fans. This is Philly. This is not Nashville and Milwaukee. Like, this is a rabid fan base. Are Philly fans more bandwagon than we think?
0: No, I think Max actually stumbled upon the correct answer in that they're not a basketball town, and as of right now, because, and Max is, you know, he it's hard because, like, Philly is a very prideful place, and they are a very passionate sports city, but I think there's an exhaustion for, like, I guess the analogy I would use is, like, the 2016 Bulls, you know what I mean? But even then, that series, I went to all of those games, like, it was packed, it was awesome, but, like, that kind of, hey, we know we're at the end of the road here with this iteration, we're tired of watching this, but it is crazy. I mean, it sounded like a Knicks home game, and it's nuts to have that happen, and maybe it's as simple as that, where it's like the Sixers have been doing this process thing for almost a decade now. And they haven't done anything with it. They haven't gotten the Eastern Conference Final. And the Knicks are like the ascending team where everything is exciting and it feels like this is something, the start of something special. So you have like two ships passing the night in terms of where the fan bases feel about their franchises.
1: Yeah. You worried about the rat virus at all?
0: No.
1: Okay. Good.
0: Kills you too fast.
1: Yeah.
0: I read a tweet about that, and I was like, all right, cool.
2: He's obsessed. Waddle's obsessed with it.
1: No, what I'm obsessed with is keeping everybody up to date on all the medical stuff that's going around. That's what I'm obsessed with.
0: What's the medical stuff?
2: Tell us about yesterday's
1: story. Like, syphilis
2: stories.
1: Is back, 80% rise in syphilis cases since 2018. So
0: what's
1: keep your
0: syphilis?
1: Head on a
0: swivel. How do you get that?
1: Keep your head on a swivel. I think it comes from rotten fruit, so be careful what you eat, okay? So,
0: all right, I'm good there. Don't eat fruit.
1: The rat virus, and I don't know, is it cold and flu season as well? So make sure you're taking your vitamin C.
0: It is not cold and flu season.
1: It's always cold. It's always cold and flu season.
0: It's the opposite of cold and flu
1: season. It's always cold and flu season.
0: You're probably one of those people, too, who does it's the allergies when they're sick. That's what season it is. It's people who pretend that they're not sick, that they just have allergies.
2: Yes.
0: I hate that. When they're all, like, just
2: don't worry.
0: Everywhere. Oh, it's allergies. No, it's not allergies, dude. You're sick.
1: Because it's cold and flu season.
2: He's a little out of sorts today. He said to me, he went to the bathroom, and he came back from the bathroom, and he said, do you ever catch yourself talking to yourself? He goes, I was at the urinal, and I was just, I hope the Bears aren't playing on Christmas. Like, he was, the way he was explaining it.
1: I just was asking if you guys, as you get older in life, do you do weird things like that? You catch yourself. I said the other day, every now and again, I have to look down as I'm driving to work to make sure I have my pants on.
0: Yeah, I mean, listen, it happens.
1: Yeah.
0: Age comes for us all. I'm happy we're playing in the early slate on Thanksgiving. I wouldn't want to play against the Cowboys. I don't know if we have the Cowboys on our schedule, but don't you guys agree? That kind of takes.
2: Yes, I do like that. Yes, because then you get the rest of your day. Like 11:30 is fine, and you watch football, and then you get your weekend free to watch other football. But I totally agree.
0: And now we just have flashbacks to 2 years ago in the Thanksgiving Day game in Detroit.
2: How many times will they show that on the broadcast?
1: Hopefully none.
0: Oh, at least a few, right?
2: Yeah, at least a couple.
0: A couple times.
1: Show me the salty handshake between Dan Campbell and Ben Johnson.
2: Yeah, I want to play that.
1: I love the fact that everyone is – Orlovsky's telling everyone that Jared Goff and Love, what's his first name? In Green Bay.
0: He's
2: out of sorts today, big cat. He's out of sorts.
1: It's crazy. But the Orlovsky's telling you that these are the best quarterbacks. We're the third favorite to win the division.
0: That's my point.
1: I like all of this angst.
0: Yep. I don't want to be the team that everyone's like, I want everyone to doubt us. I want everyone to say, it was a fluke last year. And then when it happens again, they just get even more upset about it.
2: You got to call into Wilde and Tausch soon. You've done that before at ESPN Milwaukee. Listen to this. So Wilde, this was on Gabe and Chewy, right? When he was talking football. So this was on their morning show on ESPN Milwaukee, Jen, Gabe, and Chewy. And this is Wilde. Listen to what he says about Ben Johnson here.
3: So he's thinking the same way you guys are. I'm thinking in terms of storylines, the opener against the Bears, given everything that happened and given how douchey their coach is and everything else.
2: How douchey their coach is.
0: I love it. I love it. They're it's pathetic what Packers fans have resorted to because they spent the last 20 years just bashing our skulls in and then running it up and Rodgers saying, I own you and all that stuff. And they took 1 year. It wasn't even 1 year. Let's be realistic. It was 1 month. Those three games happened in 1 month.
1: That's right.
0: It was 1 month's time, and they came and they're crying about it, like and being like, "Oh, you got to be class." I've always said the minute someone's like talks about class and sportsmanship, just point them out to me because that's the loser. That's a loser. It's professional sports. Don't tell me about class and sportsmanship.
2: Yeah, you're so right. That's a good way to end it right there. We had a good salty big cat today.
1: Yeah, very douchey.
0: Yeah, I was on fire.
1: Very douchey.
0: I was on fire.
1: I thought your performance was very douchey today.
0: That's great. I love it. I'm gonna double charge Zetterman because I was on fire today. That was double big cat.
2: See you, big cat.
0: All right, see you guys.
2: There's Barstool Big Cat. Pardon My Take. You hear him every Wednesday with us at 4 o'clock on ESPN 1000. All right, we had Waddle's World move to 4:30. We'll do that next because we had a ton of Cubs and Sox calls. If you missed the news, the Bears are playing the Lions according to Jordan Schultz, and he's always right when it comes to these scheduling things. These scheduling leaks are always pretty accurate. Bears and Lions on Thanksgiving in Detroit as they always host that 11:30 game. We'll talk more about all that and some fun inside Waddle's World. Which STD will Waddle bring up? Find out next.
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16: This is Waddle's World.
17: And in Chicago, Tom Waddle. He can't run, he's not fast, but he gets open.
16: Bears legend.
17: Amazing.
16: 9 career TDs in the NFL.
17: He caught everything that was thrown and took every hit that they could give him.
16: Tom Waddle.
18: Are you not entertained? Are you not entertained?
16: It's time to find out what's on Tom's mind.
18: Isn't that why you're here?
16: As we go inside Waddle's World.
15: Do you have the rat virus? You're spinning out of control right now.
0: That's age, man. That's not the rat virus. Sometimes my brain doesn't function correctly. Don't you have moments like that?
15: Oh, yeah. Yeah, actually.
0: I could keep them to myself or I could just burp them all out.
15: No, I think it's good that we talk it out.
0: Yeah, right. Do you know what? I've got a couple of stories. You want a medical update? You want a little rat virus update?
15: Okay. This is turning.
0: But they're trying to convince you that now the thing has kind of.
15: Who's they, though? Who's
0: different people, you know, like social media and stuff.
15: Are they covering this now in the news?
0: Yeah, a lot of people are. But there was a story out, okay? And I'm here to dispel that myth, okay? This is important. The hantavirus does not cause penile shrinkage. There was a story out there that claimed that it could cause a 3-inch shrinkage.
15: What would I be left?
0: False. Not supported by medical science.
15: That's good to know.
0: So that's today's version of the hantavirus update.
15: The more you know. But Tom Waddle says, do not worry about shrinkage.
0: Yeah. Hannah gave me this great story. Man sentenced to 6 years in prison for distributing meth pills shaped like Mario from Mario Brothers.
15: Oh, that's not good.
0: This is really, I mean, it's wild. It's got, look
15: it's
0: at those two.
15: Like
0: those are meth pills.
15: Vitamin things, you know,
0: yes.
15: Like where you shape them, but it's.
0: 33-year-old Ronell Rogers has been sentenced to 6 years in federal prison following charges of being in possession of meth pills, but not just any pills. If you look at the pictures, he had meth pills shaped like Mario from Mario Bros.
15: It's not good. No.
0: Which makes a horrible situation even worse.
15: Yes, it does. We had a family talk yesterday about drugs.
0: Oh, did you?
15: Over dinner, yes.
0: How'd
15: it go? I don't know how it came up, but...
0: How did it go?
15: I think it went very well.
0: Well, I mean, how did it progress? What happened? Who brought it up?
15: Someone who was asking, I forgot, the reference came up about drugs, and one of the kids, Braxton or Mason, I think it was Braxton, asked, what is drugs? And then, like, don't we take, you know, isn't our medic... And we said, look, there are two types of drugs. There's medication, which is a form of a drug. And then we were explaining to them that you never take drugs for fun. Ever.
0: Did Blue Chew ever come up?
15: No, Blue Chew never came up.
0: Okay. No pun intended. Did you see, did you follow any of the Murtaugh murder trial?
15: It's South Carolina? Was that the family?
0: Oh, yeah. Yeah, that was a huge story.
15: I watched one of the
8: Netflix talk. Yeah. Yeah. Really good.
0: South Carolina Supreme Court today overturned Alex Murtaugh's murder convictions and ordered a new trial. He was convicted of killing his wife and son back in June of 2021. They say the trial was marred by the improper influence of the county clerk, Becky Hill.
15: Was this over with a boat and stuff like that, too?
0: Yeah. I mean, that's part of the story.
8: Yeah, somebody...
0: The son.
8: I think, like, the son was involved in, like, a DUI, but...
0: Very
8: for, like,
0: influential
8: Boeing.
0: Family in South Carolina. Very wealthy family. But in a 5-0 ruling, the court said Becky Hill placed her fingers on the scales of justice, thereby denying... him his right to a fair trial by an impartial jury. The only reason I bring it up is because it was a pretty famous case. You know what I'm saying?
15: Sure. I think there's another one coming out on Netflix that's been done on many different services. The one who faked her kidnapping. What's her name? I think another documentary about this woman is coming out. It's a fascinating story.
0: Who faked her kidnapping?
15: I will find this here. Because I just saw it, and I'm like, boy, I've seen two.
8: Is it like the real life version of Gone Girl? Was that based on?
0: Yeah, it was a really good movie.
15: It wasn't what Gone Girl was based on, but this is similar. This is similar.
0: And whatever happened to the? Okay, keep.
15: I think it was. I got to double check. I think it was about a woman who then like went back to her ex while she was married and had a kid, and she faked.
8: Was this the one that was like? She was held in like a cabin, like in the woods or something.
15: No, I don't think so. I think we're gonna.
0: I want to see the newest version of the story about the woman. Was it from Boston that was?
15: Yes, but that's the separate story. But the one about the accident.
0: Yes, like she became like this social media star.
15: Yes, yeah, and she's had numerous trials.
0: What's
15: too.
0: Her name? I forget her name. Boy, we have a lot of questions when and no you, answers.
15: This
0: today.
15: Is what happens, though. I will say
0: when you
15: this.
0: Get old.
15: No, it's not just getting old. When you constantly are watching streaming at a really fast pace. you forget a lot of the stuff that you watched. Back in the day when we would consume an episode and then spend a week talking about it, we didn't binge.
0: No.
15: I think when we binge, we forget about a lot of the shows that we watch and a lot about the details.
0: Was this woman's name Reed, her last name?
15: No.
0: No. It was a good one. It was a good story. My wife was very into it.
15: Karen Reed, is that?
0: Yeah, that's who it was.
15: Well, this is a different story. That's a whole different controversy. This one was on the West Coast.
0: ACC commissioner and friend Jim Phillips has backed a 24-team expanded college football playoff format.
15: Wait, what? How many?
0: A move supported by the majority of the league's coaches and athletic directors. It is a 24-team expanded college playoff format, and I can see the disgust in Charlie's eyes from behind the glass.
8: The NCAA's like addiction to worsening its product is just fascinating to me. I know it's for money. I know that ultimately, like, these ADs get more money for those schools they run. They get bigger check. This sucks. Like, the best part about college football is that it's a regular season week to week that...
0: What is it now, Kirk?
8: The games have such high stakes. Right now it's a 12. And I think 12 is a lot. You know, I thought, you know me, I'm Captain BCS. It should be 1-2. But I know that that's like, we completely let the cat out of the bag with that one. But this is, like, Michigan can lose to Ohio State or Ohio State can lose to Michigan. And just like it happened 2 years ago when Ohio State lost to Michigan, they turned around and won the national championship. To me, you're removing the stakes of that game. And that's what sucks about
0: that's
8: this.
0: As close to hate as you'll ever hear from Charlie.
8: Well, it's just somber. Like, I feel sad about it.
15: Well, Big Cat was not sad. Big Cat was angry about the but by the way, the woman's name that I was thinking of is Sherry Papini. Have you ever heard of the Sherry Papini story?
0: No.
15: It's fascinating.
0: Yeah.
15: Where was she? There's numerous documentaries.
0: Where did this take place?
15: California.
0: Yeah. Did you see what Cal Raleigh did to try to break his slump? Slump busting's changed over the years. Before, it used to be something that it's not now.
15: Larry Mayer texted me a picture of this saying that the Cubs need to do this.
0: 0-38. He was mired.
15: That's incredible.
0: The big dumper was in an 0-38 slump. What he decided to do was take a shower with all of his uniform stuff on.
15: Wash it all off.
0: Wash the mojo.
15: And he got
0: bad
15: a hit,
0: mojo away. He had two singles. Slump busting used to be different back in the day,
15: Gracie,
0: from what I understand.
15: Grace, the urban legend, I don't know how true it was, he'd go to Murphy's, pick someone out at Murphy's and call it a slump buster.
0: Have you seen what Paul Skeens has been doing? Mm-hmm. You want to talk about dirty?
15: Our whole text chain last night was filled with that, like Merkin, Meller, and Carmen. And I think Connor, too, were lusting over Paul Skeens.
8: I was thinking about because
0: I was watching Shooter, the movie with Mark Wahlberg.
8: Surprised you weren't watching The Equalizer.
15: Again.
0: You know what? I watched Equalizer 3 two afternoons ago or two working out in the morning. Shooter's a good movie.
15: Is that when he's like a government?
0: He gets accused of trying to assassinate the president.
15: Right.
8: Hey, Goose, it's me, Mark Wahlberg. Skeens had 7 no-hit innings last night.
0: By the way, he's made how about this? He's made 9 starts this year. He's given up 11 earned runs, and 5 of them came in his first start that he lost. He's given up a total of 25 hits and 11 earned runs in 9 starts. He's got a career ERA under 2.
8: I wonder if there's a stat out there that's like most starts of 5+ innings of no hit ball or something like that. Because he had the one last night. Didn't he debut with like an 8-inning no hitter against the Cubs or something like that?
0: It's crazy.
15: I know he debuted against the Cubs. I don't know if
0: Cubs have, I think, done better than most teams against him. I think they haven't
15: faced him this year though.
0: Not yet. No.
15: Skeens, this Rob Friedman, the pitching ninja, sent this out last night. Paul Skeens had a 67.50 earned run average after his first start. His ERA this season now is at 1.98. His career ERA is 1.97.
0: Yeah. Do you know what his WHIP is this year?
15: Yes, because it's in the text chat here. 0.64, yes. Correct?
0: Yes. It's insane. It really is. He's got a career WHIP of 0.91.
15: He's a once in a generation type pitcher.
0: You know, and he threw 187 innings last year, 32 starts. So he's been relatively, you know, healthy as well. Wemby bounced back last night. What did Wemby have? He had 27-17, 5-3. Spurs are up 3-2. I do find that series entertaining.
15: Yeah,
0: I think
15: but
0: overall,
15: the
0: series
15: have been,
0: you know, they've been
15: that's
0: close.
15: What I mean. Like, okay, it's 3-2, but another 20-point finish last night.
0: I know it's all relative.
15: Wemby to me is the biggest must watch currently in the NBA and one of the top must watches in all of sports. I saw a stat last night too with all those blocks and him filling the box score. On defense, he allowed 4 points.
1: Yeah,
15: that's the whole game. 4 points were scored upon him.
1: Pretty incredible.
0: All right. Enough of me. When we come back, Hannah's got a very nice edition of Florida Ohio Untold. That's next.
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15: 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Is tequila involved?
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15: Why didn't you just say that?
23: Whiskey University, next Wednesday night at 7 at Peggy Canaan's in Arlington Heights. 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
25: It is such a great open, isn't it?
15: It's
25: when you just listen to it.
15: Meller made that one, right? That wasn't you, Charlie? That was a
8: definitely not me.
15: Meller production. Before we throw it to Hannah, who's in for Tyler today. Tyler and Shay did great work filling in for Carmen and Yurko from 9 to noon. Jim Lexa tweets at you, Waddle, and he says, not sure why the hantavirus is so newsy. It's been in the States since at least 1975. When I worked at the Amarillo newspaper, we would run articles about New Mexico's hantavirus cases routinely.
25: Yeah, and as I told you, Gene Hackman's wife died of hantavirus.
15: So don't let the hantavirus haunt you.
25: Hanta, welcome to Chicago. Hanta,
15: ladies and gentlemen, the hantavirus. Here's Hannah.
26: All right, I was between a few stories for this because it's been a big
25: weekend.
26: There's
25: a lot to choose from,
26: yeah,
25: huh?
26: Yeah, big weekend, I guess.
15: You want to give us a couple?
26: If we got time. I'll start with...
25: We have plenty of time
26: okay,
25: for Florida,
26: I'll
25: Ohio.
26: I'll start with the first one. Man admitted in a plea deal to faking blindness in order to steal nearly $250,000 from the U.S. Department of Veterans Affairs. 73-year-old, I can say his name, right?
25: Stevie Wonder?
26: Jerry Smith.
25: Oh, Jerry Smith.
26: Pleaded guilty to receiving stolen government money because he represented that he was legally blind. In reality, the 73-year-old could drive, read, navigate around people and obstacles in stores.
25: Yeah, not and good. That's not good,
15: Charlie.
26: He even said, where is it, somewhere, one of his jobs. Give me a second.
25: Isn't that part of, like, have you ever seen, I'm sure you have, you've seen the videos, like, people say there's no way Stevie Wonder is...
15: Yes.
25: Because Adele he catches,
15: a
25: like,
15: conspiracy
25: yeah,
15: theorist
25: right,
15: on
25: he,
15: that.
25: He catch a microphone that was falling down and other things.
15: But you know sometimes people who are legally blind can see shadows and such, correct?
25: Yes.
26: This guy also worked as a firearms specialist and school guardian. Okay.
25: That's before the blindness took effect.
26: No, this is during... during his yeah, this was between 2017
25: Chicago.
26: Until 2021. So he did this for, 5 years?
15: I think he's shooting guns down in Florida while trying to rip off veterans.
25: It sounds like an older Tampa. Guy. Sounds like a Tampa. We call that the Tampa two-step.
15: I'll go even further south. I'll go Hollywood, Florida.
8: Yeah, I was thinking this is...
25: Hollywood further south?
15: Than Tampa? I think so, yeah. It's like right it's right north of Fort Lauderdale, isn't it?
25: Oh, nice.
8: I'm going to say this is somewhere around... I'm our friends in West Palm. More
25: wow,
8: around there.
25: West Palm. That's a, they're getting that fraud thing done down there, huh?
15: So we're all on Florida here.
26: Well, you're correct. It is Florida.
25: Where at?
26: It doesn't say specifics. But if I had to guess.
8: I get a feeling this actually might. Now that I think about it, it's
25: just
8: probably Naples
25: Tampa.
8: Or something.
26: This is.
8: Don't a lot of people retire in Naples?
0: Yes. Yeah. That's also where a lot of the STD cases are on the rise, Charlie.
8: A lot of syphilis?
0: Yeah. You knew that.
15: How did you know that?
0: Because it's in the news, man.
8: Our syphilis expert.
0: You watch the news? Busy having...
15: I actually don't watch the news anymore. It used to be...
0: I haven't seen a newscast, and I can't tell you.
15: That was our... We would eat at 5 every night. We were an early family for dinner. We would eat at 5 o'clock. We'd have the black and white television on in the kitchen in Skokie, and we'd watch the news. We're an NBC 5 family. And then we adjusted to ABC 7. But initially, we used to be Carol Marine, Ron Majors, Gene Greco, all on NBC 5.
0: STD cases in the state of Florida have reached record-breaking highs. I'm just telling you. Like, I'm here to help.
15: I don't know how you do it.
0: I'm just...
15: How are you able to raise a family, keep your tabs on football?
0: They're already raised.
15: And understand where all the STDs are.
0: Well, I mean, look, I like to be educated. You know what? Call me a Renaissance man, Charlie.
26: I found the location.
0: Where?
26: New Smyrna Beach, Florida.
15: New Smyrna Beach,
0: New
15: Florida.
0: New Smyrnoff Beach.
26: New Smyrna. Air Force vet who also worked as a school guardian and firearm specialist.
15: It's unbelievable.
26: What a
15: firearm specialist.
8: That's quite the Venn diagram.
15: Yes, it is.
0: It is. I believe where we're looking at is just south of Daytona Beach. It's on the Atlantic side.
15: Okay.
26: I could
0: above
26: see that.
0: Edgewater.
15: And that's where you used to go, Daytona, correct?
0: No,
15: where did you go, South Padre?
0: No. We went Sarasota. We go Longboat Key when I was a kid, man.
15: No, when you went for your spring break.
0: Oh, no, we went to Myrtle Beach.
15: Oh, Myrtle Beach. Okay,
0: yeah, come on now.
26: We should include Myrtle Beach in Florida or Ohio.
0: South Carolina?
26: Because that is a
0: Florida,
26: another
0: Ohio,
26: place.
0: Or South Carolina.
26: Yeah.
0: Not or bad. Tennessee.
15: I'm going to shock you with something here coming up next. This is one of those, like, there are moments in time, no matter what age you are, where you just feel older hearing a stat. And I said this off the air to Waddle today. Wait till you hear this. You're going to feel old when I give you this. We'll also talk some Cubs and Sox, and we'll tell you which Bears game has been reported to being a done deal as the schedule continues to come out. If you want to talk to us, 312-332-3776. It's Waddle and Sylvie.
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15: I think we have more breaking Bears news here. You want to play the sounder here? Then I'll tell you about the... The thing that will certainly make you feel old, no matter how old you really are.
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15: Well, we're getting our hopes up about the Bears and Seahawks. It will not happen, according to Jordan Schultz, at least in the opener. We know Bears and Seahawks will happen. We were hoping it to be the opener. You know, you get a little more... As the home team, as the banner gets unveiled, a little more distracted. You have all training camp to prepare for that defense. You have a long, then if playing on Wednesday night, you would have a long time to recover for week two. But according to Jordan Schultz, and this one had been gaining steam the last couple days, I think Courtney referred to this as well. According to Jordan Schultz, the Seahawks will open against the Patriots in a Super Bowl rematch. Do you believe with all the controversy surrounding the Patriots and Mike Vrabel that this game is even bigger now, not only as a Super Bowl rematch, but that Vrabel will certainly be in the spotlight the first game he coaches for the Patriots in his second season because of everything that he had been through here in this offseason? Do you think that made it juicier for the for the opening night crowd?
25: Yes.
15: Here's Mike Vrabel.
25: Not only is it a rematch of the Super Bowl, but...
15: The biggest story of the offseason has been what Mike Vrabel has been up to.
8: How do you think the broadcast will approach it?
15: Because it's a great question.
8: I don't think they can just not say anything
15: about it.
8: But I wonder if it'll be like a... Mike Vrabel obviously went through a lot this offseason.
15: Yeah, I'm with you, Charlie.
25: We're looking through it from the lens of recency, though. By the time you get to that game, there will be some time that will... I'm not saying that they won't... Obviously, it will be a topic, but it won't be as titillating as they
8: say.
15: Is that
8: right
15: a pun intended there?
25: No. Why?
15: Out of all the choices that you...
25: Do you want a definition?
15: Wow! No, I know what it means.
25: What does it mean?
15: It means, like, it won't be as enticing. It won't be as...
25: Good for you.
15: Yeah.
25: Pleasantly stimulating or exciting.
15: Wow!
25: Like I said, it won't be as exotic
15: about
25: his story.
15: He will have spoken numerous times before then throughout training camp. Like, day one of training camp. But it will be a big story. And I believe, like Charlie said, they will bring it up. Everything that Mike Vrabel has been through, we will see. Will the Patriots, who was a team that a lot of people thought would have regression because of their schedule from year before, will they be as sharp as they were in the 2025 season?
25: And how about this? If, in fact, they find a way to go to Seattle and get a dub, how monumental for them in just kind of squashing that talk would that be? Look, really? Distraction? We just went on the road and beat the defending Super Bowl champs.
15: Did you see
25: Did
15: you see what Mellor texted?
25: I did not. I'm sure it was something good.
15: NBC should hire Diana Rossini to do sidelines just for the opener.
25: Oh, that's great. Well done, Jeff. Well done. Well done.
15: And now we throw it down to our brand new reporter on the NBC sideline. It's Diana Rossini. Yeah. Diana, she's standing by with Mike Vrabel.
25: That'd be fabulous.
15: That would be something, wouldn't it? That would get a lot of ratings.
25: Yeah.
15: They don't need all the help. They don't need all that help, but it certainly would.
25: I think you just programmed week one for the NBC crew.
8: I wonder if the Bears do play on Christmas. I wonder if this is the one they put on Christmas. Because Fox has one of those games. And I know it's not like a whole like NFC, AFC thing the way it used to be.
15: What day is Christmas this year?
8: It's on a Friday. And so I wonder if this is the game that it'd be late afternoon. I think the Fox game would be late afternoon. That's usually where they put Seahawks games.
15: Look, you got to play him anyway. I'm not going to bellyache about him. I really had talked myself into having this as the opener and being at the best possible time to play them.
8: That 10 days off would be so massive.
25: Yeah, I had talked myself into it as well. And this was the way a lot of like smart people were leaning.
15: Oh, yeah. A lot of people I think the Bears inside that building were preparing themselves for the opener in Seattle. Yeah.
8: Shefty said that he thought it was going to be the Bears.
15: Yes. And he doesn't usually guess. That's a good point. 2 days ago, he came out with that. So I'm trying to think. I think Ben Devine was saying, I saw Ben Devine. Too.
25: He
15: was talking about the week two matchup, maybe being Jacksonville.
25: Chicago.
15: Ben's really good on Bears stuff. I don't know how reliable he is with schedule stuff.
25: Wasn't this Harry's domain? Like the schedule
15: Harry
25: release?
15: Was very good at this. Yes. Yeah. Harry's been very good at this. Big Z has uncovered a lot of these things throughout the year.
25: Yeah.
15: Who is your guest now? On who the opener is going to be. It can't be Detroit and it can't be Seattle. So that leaves six teams. Could it be the Packers? Could they go with all these? The rematch of the Super Bowl. And then Bears Packers. It's not Sunday night though, right? Because it's Eagles and, isn't Eagles
25: Cowboys.
15: Sunday night? Eagles Cowboys Sunday night?
25: Yeah.
8: I wonder if that's the Fox game. Cause doesn't.
15: The 325?
8: Yeah, because Fox gets to protect a handful of matchups or whatever. Isn't there like some sort of protections they get on certain matchups?
25: If you're a Bears fan, there's a really good chance that Micah Parsons isn't going to be available for that game. So not a bad time to play them.
15: That's right. I think that's what Wildy was saying today.
25: Yeah.
15: Like if you're looking for more strategy, having Micah Parsons guaranteed out early is a good thing.
25: Yes. So if you're the Bears, you would want to play
8: the Packers.
25: Week
8: one, I feel like, is a lot of divisional games, too, anyway.
25: I loved having the Bears and Packers square off at the end of the season last year, twice.
8: I think Fox loved it, too.
25: Yeah.
8: Brady was... That was when I think everybody was like, yeah, Brady is one of the, really good announcers now.
15: All right, so we're thinking... I don't know if that's true about Jacksonville in week two at home. The home opener has been tough because what was it 2 years ago when they opened up against, was it Green Bay or Tennessee 2 years ago?
25: Tennessee
8: 2 years ago.
25: Remember they beat him and they were just hideous and they got lucky on a interception return.
8: Yeah, it was a very '08 Bears kind of win.
15: We've seen it all. 3 years ago was the Packers in the opener. That place was lit and they totally pooped down their leg. 2 years ago was Tennessee, just a random game against the Tennessee Titans. Last year, was it Monday Night Football against the Vikings?
25: Yeah.
15: Last year you got Monday Night Football. What are we going to get this year? The only one that we do know right now for sure is the Thanksgiving game against Detroit. They're back on Thanksgiving.
25: I got no problem with that.
15: So Seattle could be a destination, too, for a road trip now that it's not the opener. But if it's Christmas time, that's not a good time to to go outside in Seattle. No. I love Seattle. Seattle, to me, I've been to two Bears games in Seattle. One as a fan, one as a reporter. My first road trip I ever took as a reporter was a full week in Seattle covering the Bulls in the 1996 NBA Finals. That town is awesome. Like, if you like the outdoors, great seafood.
25: I've never been there.
15: It is so much fun to see. Obviously, it does rain.
25: But that's what I was going to say. Like, does it make me a bad guy? I really don't have a firm desire to go.
15: I think it would be one of those towns that when you step foot in it, you would change your minds. The way the mountains are, the way you're
8: out there on the
15: water. Yeah, you're on the water. That's very hilly, very scenic.
8: I went to a Seahawks game in like 2014 or 15. So like really right at the peak of Legion of Boom. And like, you always hear about how loud these places can be. And it's kind of like, all right, well, how loud? I was sitting in the like upper bowl and I couldn't hear my friend sitting next to me. Yeah. We were screaming at each other. Like that place is really, really loud.
15: Yeah.
25: By the way, I saw Jack McGrath. So obviously the hangover and the shoplifting, potential shoplifting charge, didn't keep him from coming back.
26: Did you see the karaoke as well?
25: I did. I heard it. I didn't see it.
26: Yeah.
15: You're talking about them coming back from Louisville.
25: Yeah.
15: They must have just arrived back. What explain to the people who missed it about the shoplifting charge.
25: I just heard bits and pieces of it where I think Calzone was just telling him to take this stuff, wasn't he?
26: Yeah, it was something along the lines of he was in a rush trying to get coffee or something.
15: Like a grab-and-go place. Yeah. Something and, like from the lobby of the hotel, they had grab-and-go.
26: Yeah.
15: But there was no one at the register. They were running late. And one of our sales guys, Anthony, just turned to him, take it. We're running late.
25: Yeah.
15: That could be the worst advice anyone has ever given anyone at the radio station.
8: So we
15: just take something.
25: Yeah.
8: We do have sound of it. It's about a minute 47 if you guys are interested. But the funniest part of it is when Jack is like, I'm surprised you just didn't tell me to put it back.
15: Right. That's the easier thing. Instead of take it, hey, put it back. We'll stop and get something. But we need to get to the brewery or wherever they were going at the time. What is it called? The distillery?
25: It's not a brewery.
15: Sorry.
25: All right.
15: Distillery.
25: Yeah, well, listen, Carm would rip your ass for that if you
15: did. That is something Carm would get very angry about. I think we covered the story. I don't think we need to hear all that. Yeah. So if you want to talk to us, 312-332-3776.
25: He looks a little hungover.
15: You'd be too. That's a long trip, too, for today. Were there two nights?
25: Yeah.
8: And I'm sure they're late, too.
25: I'm sure the good kid put him to the ringer a little bit, too.
15: Oh, yeah. Talk his ear off.
25: Yeah.
8: I went on this trip 3 years ago, I think, and Yurko, I remember, kind of cut out early, but it was me, Carm, and Catazone. We were probably out to like 3:30 or 4.
15: That's the trip where Danny gave them instructions not to lose
8: you. Not to lose me, yeah.
15: They were worried that he wouldn't survive.
25: Yeah.
15: That he would just, like,
25: disappear.
15: Was
25: the first time Charlie ever rented a hotel room, right? Isn't it?
8: Yeah, first time I ever checked in a hotel
25: checked
8: room.
25: Checked in a hotel room.
15: Yeah. I don't know how that happens. I forgot about that story.
8: It's 23, probably.
26: That's crazy.
15: Wait, so you're saying you went to hotels with your parents, but you weren't doing the checking in.
8: Yeah, at that point, it had probably been like 4 or 5 years since I'd even been in a hotel.
15: When you went to visit DePaul, when you were from out of town, you didn't stay in a hotel?
8: No, I'd stay at my grandparents' house.
15: Okay, all right. That's interesting. All right, so we got the Bears stuff out of the way. The Bears are not playing in the opener on Wednesday night. We'll see what their opener is going to be, whether it's home or on the road. And keep your eyes peeled, guys. The other big topic of the day has been baseball. And we were talking earlier today. It was really the first time in a few years that we've had full phone lines on both baseball teams.
25: Yeah.
15: People wanting to talk baseball. The Sox had another thriller. Sox baseball coming up at 6 against Kansas City. They've nicely turned it around against Kansas City. I want to say in the last few years, they were like 20-40 against the Royals. Like their losses were double the amount of the wins that they had against the Royals in the last few years. And they had a really good series in Kansas City, and they started the series off right. The Cubs, after winning 20 out of 23, have lost 3 in a row since then.
25: And have not hit their weight.
15: That's the concerning part. So what we were asking is, who is this series more important for? And how forward are you looking to this? There's still business to take care of.
25: Team or fans? or both?
15: Both.
25: Okay.
15: So how would you answer both?
25: I think fans, White Sox. I would say team Cubs.
15: So you think the White Sox fans want it more than the Cubs fans? Cubs fans, it would be another series win?
25: I don't think necessarily. I think it will affect, again, I think if you guys lose 2 out of 3, I think you'll be able to process it better versus if you compare that to the elation that a 2 out of 3 win for the White Sox would provide for their fan base. You get some chirping. Little brother.

0: be down.
1: It would sting a little bit more than if you had lost a series to Baltimore.
2: Because if they put up like 15 runs over the next two, like tonight and tomorrow, and they lose two out of three, that'll suck. But I think like you just be like,
0: in the grand
2: scheme of things, like the arrow is still probably pointing up. And then, as you pointed out earlier today, Sylvia, like Milwaukee's next.
0: That's
2: the one where it's like, this is both emotional and like for standing.
0: And you have them at home. I also asked this question earlier in the pre-show fist fight. If I guaranteed each fan base that you would go 3-2 in the next five games. So for Sox fans, you have two against Kansas City, three against the Cubs. Cubs fans, you have two against Atlanta after losing three in a row, and three against the Sox. Would you rather win the three against the city team, the intercity rivalry, and lose to who you're playing currently, or does it not matter?
1: No, I would respond in May. And again, the games in May count the same as the games in August. Right. I get all of that.
0: And the same record. You go 3-2 over the next five. Right. But how would you prefer to do
1: it? Right now, with the buzz in town, I would prefer on either side of town that the two wins come against the team that you share the city with. And I understand KC's in their division, and the Braves are a team that you're going to be jockeying with maybe for seeding when it comes to the postseason if you're the Cubs. But right now in May, I want the wins against the city rival.
0: Here's how I would divide them for my team. I would take one from Atlanta and two from the White Sox.
1: Exactly.
0: Like I don't want to lose two more to the Atlanta Braves and get swept by them and then sweep the White Sox.
1: Right.
0: I'd rather like bounce back one of these games against Atlanta, take two from the White Sox.
1: And if I was a White Sox fan, I'd be fine. I don't want to lose the next two against the Royals, but I'd prefer to lose the next two to the Royals versus losing two out of three to the Cubs. Do you know what I'm saying? I'd rather win the Cubs series.
0: But you're all bunched up with the Royals in your division. Like the Royals are 19-23 and the Sox are 20-21. If you could hand the Royals a couple more losses and knock them further down.
1: I think in May, though, I'd like the Chesty effect.
0: Okay. A lot of good Cubs Sox talk. 312-332-3776. Leo in Bolingbrook, you're on ESPN 1000. What's up, Leo?
3: What's up, boys? Tom Otto, by the way, I'm only 34, but I've been talking to myself every day for the past 20-some years.
1: Yeah. Out loud or just kind of like silently?
3: Oh, no, out loud. Out loud.
1: I know. It's kind of disturbing.
0: Give us an example.
3: Just when I'm mad about the Sox, you know, or my wife, when I say something to her, but I want to tell it to her face, I say it to myself. Pretty much stuff like that.
1: Safer that way. The problem is anyway, if you're at home and you know you're at home, good. I do it like in the men's room here without even knowing whether or not there's people in the stalls. And that's where you guys
0: I've caught myself doing that.
3: I told all the time. Yeah. But anyway, back to the Cubs and Sox. I'd rather them do well against the Royals, honestly, just because it's better for the season. I'm going to the game on Friday, so I hope they win on that game, but I wouldn't be mad if they just won a game or two. That's fine. The crosstown rivalry isn't what it used to be, honestly. I've been a fan of this team since I was like 10 and 01, 02. So I've seen a lot of baseball years. The craziest baseball season in Chicago, summer baseball season in Chicago was 2008.
0: Mm-hmm.
3: The Sox were back and forth between the Twins and the Sox, back and forth first place. The Cubs were great. We went to Wrigley. They swept us. They came to the cell back then, and we swept them. That was a wild year. So I'd rather them do well against the Royals than the Cubs, just my opinion.
0: Yeah. Leo, it's a good call. We referenced
3: Jason Betty real quick.
0: Yeah, go ahead.
3: Yeah, real quick. Speaking about Jason Betty, Benetti, Eberflus, I have a really great comp. I don't know if anybody talked about this before, but Matt Eberflus is what he was to the Bears as to Grafal was to the White Sox. Just buffoons and phony people.
0: I think it's pretty similar. Yes,
1: both were nice men.
0: They were fine. Neither of them should have gotten the job.
1: Right.
0: Neither of them should have gotten the job. Eberflus should never have gotten the Bears job. Grafal never should have gotten the White Sox job.

0: I was texting with someone today about the way things are done there now, and it's night and day. Especially in that manager's office. Night and day when I roll out of here on the pregame show listening to Mellor and hearing the interview, it's
1: competency.
0: Yes.
1: And you would think that's not even part of the equation when you're talking about professional sports, but way too many times it is.
0: Venable is a smart guy. He's competent. A good baseball man. He understands the way things are to be done. So he's given them more. He's a good hire. Getz did a good job hiring him. 312-332-3776. Let me take Randy in Seattle. Randy, you're on ESPN 1000.
2: Well, afternoon, guys. Sylvie, I hope you guys do find a way to make it out to Seattle this year. Love to have you.
0: I think there's a good chance, Randy. You know, you didn't you promise me that if we came that you would, I thought you would let us stay at your house.
2: You're welcome to stay at the house. Absolutely,
0: okay,
2: brother.
0: All right.
2: You might want to be closer to downtown and the fish market and the stadium, but come on out. I'm in the suburbs.
0: How far out are you? Like, how far of a ride is it from your house to where they play?
2: I'm 20 minutes from 20 miles from downtown.
0: Oh, that's not perfect.
2: So probably 30 to 40 minutes.
0: Tell Waddle, Randy, how great of a place downtown Seattle is.
2: You know, in its best times, downtown Seattle, especially if the weather's great, is spectacular. Waterfront, activity, restaurants. But one of the great things about Seattle is the outlying areas in the suburbs. You were referencing the mountains and the rivers and the lakes. It's beautiful country. It's beautiful country out here.
1: I'd be coming to Seattle just to hang out with you, Randy. That would be the draw.
2: Tommy, I got you covered. I got your golf game all set up. We're good to go, Tommy.
1: All right. I'll be there.
2: All right. I'm looking forward to it. I hope you guys make it. Listen, this is an interesting Cubs Sox series. If you're a Sox fan, I think it's all win, no lose. You're in the best place of all because you're the little brother who wasn't expected to be doing anything. You guys have had people call up and reference that before. And the Cubs, you know, you got three teams breathing down your heels and you're expected to win and you can't seem to hit a baseball lately. And it's like, I mean, I'm not worried about it. It's only the early part of May. There's still a long season, but it's like a no win situation for the Cubs. If they beat the White Sox, yeah, big deal. You were supposed to. And if the Sox get some good pitching and some timely hitting and the Cubs are still a little bit slumping, it's like, okay, we get a little bit tighter. So Sox fans should be enjoying this more than Cubs fans will.
1: The only thing I would say, it's good common sense explanation of it. But Cubs fans hate being the little brother, don't they? Sox fans hate being the little brother, don't they?
3: I just say something about, like, I would even say this unbiasedly, too. I understand within this city how you could see the White Sox as the little brother team. Nationally, I see more Sox gear when I'm across the country, when I was in Europe, everywhere. I see people wearing Sox gear all over. I'm not saying they're diehard fans and
0: they're very fashionable. Like KD wears a Sox gear.
1: The Raiders could claim the same thing.
3: But I'm just saying, like, they have more relevancy than people realize outside of the city. And I think that in this city, the Cubs are a bigger draw because of, you know, Wrigley, Taurus, et cetera. But I hate the little brother talk because do think.
1: That's why we use it.
3: I know. I do think that that's just kind of an invalid argument as of, like, I don't know. The White Sox have been relevant, even if it's just for their gear and stuff like that. At least they're being represented.
1: But that's not being relevant as a professional entity.
3: I understand.
4: People forgot. That's like, didn't ESPN leave out the 2005 World Series?
0: That's what I was going to counter Hannah on, is that I do believe, like, I'm perfectly fine with Sox fans hating any reference to little brother. But the national media, I think, little bros you more than anybody. And unfairly. And I'm with you. Like, we were talking about the power rankings 2 weeks ago. That they were still 29 was complete laziness.
1: Mm-hmm.
0: And I hate when people say, oh, that's a lazy argument, when it's just a wrong argument. I felt, though, that where they put the Sox 2 weeks ago at 29 when they were playing better ball was pure laziness because no one nationally was really truly paying attention yet to what the White Sox were. And then the last week after that, forced national media to pay more attention, and they corrected it. But I do believe it's like the national media forgets about them. ESPN forgets about
1: them.
0: Yes,
1: and that's my point is that I think that Sox fans, and rightfully so, hate being considered the little brother. That's why I think that if you beat this Cubs team 2 out of 3, it's an opportunity to pop your collar and keep your chest puffed out and ride this enthusiasm of a better than expected season.
0: Yeah.
1: That's all I'm saying.
0: All right. So we had the breaking news at the beginning of this segment at 5 o'clock that the Bears are not playing in the NFL opener. They're not in the opening game against Seattle. Damn. That was a rumor, a lot of smoke around that. That went for naught. It's going to be a rematch of the Super Bowl instead, New England and Seattle. It was a boring Super Bowl, too. So I don't know how much, like, people are going to be loving that as the opener, but it is football and it's the start of a season, so everybody will be. Is there a Thursday night game this year, too, after that? Or that's the international game, isn't
1: it? Yeah, yeah.
0: So that's why it's Wednesday, Thursday this year.
1: It's actually played Friday in Australia, but it's our Thursday.
0: Yeah, so we'll find out who the Bears have in their opener. We do know one game, and it's against the Detroit Lions. We're talking Cubs and Sox. We got Aki Zalas. I do have to pay off, too. You know you're going to feel really old when you hear this number, and I'll bring that to you before Aki Zalas coming up next.
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3: I was telling you this during a break, and then we had the breaking news that the Bears are not in the opener. That's going to be Patriots in Seattle and Seattle. So we await for the Bears opener and the rest of their games, except the one that we do know is Thanksgiving. I could not believe this, guys. I know he's old. And I know I'm getting old. We're all getting old. But when I saw that Dennis Rodman today is a senior citizen, Dennis Rodman today turned 65 years old. How is that possible? Dennis Rodman is 65 years old.
5: Are you shocked he made it to 65 or that he's at 65?
6: I would have thought he's older than 65,
3: really?
6: Honestly.
3: Maybe it's just because it was more in my basketball watching wheelhouse, and it doesn't, like, 1996 through 98 doesn't feel like a lot. None of you guys were not alive during that time, which is so hard to think of too, but it just,
5: Michael,
3: to think that he's 65.
5: Michael's 63.
3: That's right. February 17th, 1967.
5: Yeah. 63.
3: That's right. Damn it. 1963. Rodman was born in 61. So today is his birthday. 65 years old.
5: We're not getting any younger, mister. We're just not. You know what's one of my favorite exercises, though, is to look at guys from previous, like, eras and to see how they looked at ages where you'd be like, there's no chance that he's 39 years old. 39 years old, Kenny Stabler looks like he's 60. It's the old Wilford Brimley thing, but if you go back
3: right.
5: in time and look
3: Sparky
5: at
3: Sparky Anderson, too, same
5: correct.
3: Thing.
5: Yes, you go back in time and look at some of these guys. You're like, wait a second. He looks like he's 70. He's 36 then? So just, you know, put that in your back pocket.
3: Who's the opposite of that? Where
5: young old guy?
3: Yeah, they
5: old,
3: all, young guy. Like Brady, like that you never.
5: Wow, that's, yeah, that's.
6: Well, it's like you see a picture of Jimmy Stewart when he's 35, and then you see like yes. a picture of Leo DiCaprio when he's 35.
5: Right,
6: and
5: you're like, whoa, what happened? Yeah. Yeah, what time machine are these guys dealing with?
3: All right, Carm is called in. All right, so they are back from their big trip to Louisville, Kentucky. It's something they do annually on Carmen and Yurko.
5: What'd you guys do to Jack, Carm?
7: He's fine. I don't know. I mean, it's a long bus ride back just because everybody's kind of spent, you know. And I think he and Catazone stayed out the latest last night. Like, not too crazy. I think they said they were. They were home by about 1:30 or so. So, like, not too crazy. But I think Jack had, you know, he'd done enough damage the last couple of days where he was, you know, a little sleepy today.
5: He said, Carm, I saw him in the kitchen, and he's like, you know, I really like whiskey, but drinking it all day can really get to you. I was like, yeah, no doubt.
7: Yeah, yeah. That's true. Not everybody's as accustomed to that. Yeah, he tried giving me and Yurko advice. It was funny. I think Tuesday morning, and he said, Jack's secret to drinking is electrolytes before and after. We're like, Jack, we're like, we've been drinking longer than you've been alive, dude. Yeah, like, we're professional drinkers. Yeah. We know about taking electrolytes before and after. Like, don't worry about it. We'll be just fine.
5: It's amazing. Some hangovers cannot be helped by electrolytes and water.
7: Well, you're right about that, Tommy. Some of them are absolutely, no matter what amount of electrolytes you take, that's not going to do a damn bit of difference if you go too crazy.
3: So you teased us on our text chain where you said that something hilarious happened after dinner yesterday.
7: We busted Catazone's balls, obviously, incessantly since the incident. I heard you guys talking about it. Like, I couldn't believe it because he was like sort of telling me this story as we were getting on the bus yesterday morning to go to Versailles, which is where Woodford Reserve is. It's about an hour-ish ride towards Lexington from Louisville. And I think he was like hoping that I think he was looking for like some affirmation that like he gave Jack the bright advice. And I was like, are you crazy? I mean, my reaction was the same as yours, Sylvie. Like, that's the worst advice you could give.
3: I heard you. You were hilarious. I could not believe, Carm, what I was listening to.
7: It was unbelievable. And so we obviously spent, like, the rest of the day. And then that night we got together with some of our friends from Brown-Forman for a dinner, which was spectacular, by the way, in Louisville. And Catazone picks up the check. And so, what a mensch move, right? And so we're outside the restaurant. We're getting in a couple of Ubers, to go to a bar to get a nightcap after that. And the waiter comes out and he comes walking up to us. He's like, excuse me, sir. I'm like, oh my God, did Catazone like not tip? What happened here? He goes, sir. He goes, you took both copies of the receipt. I need the signed copy. And we just lit into him. We're like, dude, now you're trying to dine and dash?
3: Wow.
7: We're like, what is the matter with you, Catazone? And he's so mad. He's getting mad at us. The waiter like didn't really know why we were busting his chops and why we were laughing and we couldn't believe it. I mean, it was just hysterical. I'm like, dude, tell me. I said, what are you, a kleptomaniac or what, Anthony? You know, and he's like, will you guys stop? You're making me look bad, and it's a simple accident. He put both copies, the signed copy, back in his jacket pocket. And he goes, I mean, it was just unbelievable. Like, the timing of it was incredible, and we could not stop laughing.
5: I'm sure the good kid wasn't.
7: He hasn't heard the end of it, dude.
5: Yeah, I'm sure the good kid handled it, you know, wasn't giving him help.
7: I mean, all the good kid does is bust everybody's shots. Everybody. I mean, it's just incessant.
3: Everybody. Any temper tantrums at all? And did he get mad at anybody? You get mad at anybody?
7: No. I mean, Yurk was a little bit mad at over a piece of the equipment, but, that's about part of it.
5: Is it a headset? Microphone? Microphone?
7: Yeah, the limp. The limp microphone, the one that needs the blue chew. Yeah, he, and then Jack, as the show was starting, said, Yurk, why don't we switch headsets? To which Yurko responded, nope, I'm going to use this one so I can complain about it and shame them into buying a new one, which is classic Yurko. So I don't know if we'll be buying a new one or not, but Jack offered to switch the headsets, to which Yurko very quickly shot that down and said, nope, I'm going to be miserable and I'm going to complain about it.
5: How many of the bingo things did you hit?
7: Probably a lot of them. I think we kind of lost track after the first day, but I thought it was a great bingo card that Jack put together. Yeah. Definitely a lot of them. Yeah, it's such a fun trip. Your guy Nick from Philly Special was on the trip with us, and I mean, he just had a blast. We had such a good.
3: Did he bring any of his food? Did he bring any of his food for the first bus ride?
7: He did not. He probably should have.
3: Oh, Nick, what do you do?
7: Big fail by him.
3: Those, I don't know if you publicize it. Nick, this guy Nick, I told you when Trevor, my buddy Trevor, hosted his Super Bowl party, he goes to Philly Special a lot. I believe it's in Mundelein. And it's called Philly Special. Yeah. They serve the Philly beef sandwiches. What do they call those?
5: Cheesesteaks.
3: Cheesesteaks. Yeah. But he has, like, great wings. He has unbelievable pretzels. And he was the one who won. And he has us on as a radio station. I don't know if he told you, because you got to know him, Carm,
7: yeah.
3: in the shop every day in Mundelein. A lot of Bear, like they cater for the Bears and they do a lot of stuff with the Bears.
7: Right.
3: And it's just great. Like when you hear these places, these small businesses who go out of their way to put us on, this radio station on, it just means the world to us.
7: It totally does, yeah. And like, it was, like, I'm telling you, every year I feel like we just have a great group of people that support us, and it's wonderful, and it's always a great crew. I mean, everybody enjoyed it so much. A couple guys were big diehard bourbon fans. They brought a lot of stuff from their own private collection at home, some single barrel stuff they had, and they shared it with us on the bus ride down, and friendly, fun, lively time for sure. The weather was perfect down in Louisville the last couple of days.
5: It's a beautiful
7: city. What Brown Forman does for us is just like what Woodford does for us, just rolling out the red carpet is tremendous. So all the way around, it was top notch.
3: You don't know if you guys heard, you know what has a great airport in that area, don't you?
5: What do you mean?
3: A great airport in that area?
5: Of course, I told you, Lexington, because there's only like... There's only like 10 people in it at once.
3: Yeah,
5: it's fabulous. Fly in and out of it.
3: Carm, I don't know if you've heard today, Waddle's been very out of sorts. He started giggling.
5: Today.
3: It started out at the top where in the tees at 55, at 155, he started giggling. And I go, he didn't want to say why. Then when we went to break, I go, what were you laughing at? He goes, I was just picturing the San Francisco Giants dry humping in the outfield.
5: Do you see
3: celebrating?
5: That celebration?
3: In the middle of the tees, he just started laughing. And then he went to the bathroom, Carm. An hour later, then he started giggling during
5: Gus Johnson.
3: Gus Johnson. And then he went to the bathroom, Carm, and then he started talking to himself in the bathroom, and he came back to me, and he goes, hey, do you ever catch yourself just talking out loud to yourself?
5: I didn't say it like that.
3: Yeah,
5: I wasn't
3: you did.
5: Whispering
3: you were troubled. You were very troubled.
7: Well, I came in a little bit late to that conversation. I heard you guys talking about it, and I will say, I catch myself doing that sometimes.
5: Yes.
7: Sometimes, like, on the street when I'm walking, and I'm like, what are you doing, Carmen?
5: Yes.
7: Like, I'm talking to myself, and it's a little embarrassing sometimes. Like, and I don't know why I do it. I'm like, I'm glad to hear that other people do that, and I'm not just a weirdo, but I do catch myself, like, talking out loud to myself sometimes.
5: I
7: do it a lot. It's weird.
5: I'm glad that I have company on that front. Do you ever find yourself driving to work and looking down at your legs and saying, oh, gosh, I hope I wore pants today?
7: No.
5: Okay.
7: That I never do.
3: That's a complete Waddle thing. Yeah.
7: That's weird.
5: I mean, it's kind of strange. But the whole thing about talking to yourself and then you, like when you're doing it in a public spot, when you catch yourself doing it, then you look around, you're like,
3: to see if anyone else is in there.
5: Is anybody else in here?
3: Yeah.
7: Well, and it's always something about, like, what I have to do that day or where I'm going. And I'm, like, telling myself in my head, but I'm talking out loud to myself.
5: Yeah.
7: Very strange.
5: Like, I was talking, like, yeah, pretty cool. Bears are going to play on Thanksgiving, but, my God, I don't want them to play on Christmas. And then I stopped myself, and I was looking around going, am I talking to myself?
3: That's great. Hey, Carm,
7: so weird.
3: Really quick, the two things that we got today on the Bears schedule, are you surprised they're back on Thanksgiving against Detroit? And are you surprised they're not in the opener against Seattle?
7: More surprised maybe that they're not in the opener. I heard you say it, Sylvie. So the opener is the rematch, which you're right. Like, are we? I mean, it's football, so we'll be excited. Yeah, but like, is that really the match? That's the best matchup for opening night? I don't know. It didn't seem like it. I'm not surprised they're on Thanksgiving with the success of the Bears and Caleb and Ben Johnson back in Detroit and all that. Not shocked at all that they're going to go play the Lions on Thanksgiving.
5: What have we told you? Diana Rossini was covering the sidelines for NBC for that opener.
7: Oh, wow. That would be, that'd be something. That'd be free. There's no way they can do that, right? I mean, there's no way.
3: Never say never.
5: I don't think
7: really?
5: So.
7: But,
5: no, I'm joking.
3: I'm joking. Yeah, but it would.
7: My God. That would be epic.
3: Well, we asked, like, did it make it even more intriguing because of the Vrabel side of things and that they're like, we got to get Vrabel in that first game of the year?
7: Maybe that's why they did it. I guess I wasn't thinking about that too much. I just thought there'd be a better football matchup, but maybe, Sylvie.
3: Yeah. All right, Carm. Thanks for calling. Glad you guys all got back safely and no one stole anything.
7: Nobody stole anything. We're all good. Jack did the right thing. He's like, there's no way I can just walk out of here without paying for this. Good job, Jack.
3: Smart. All right, great work and a great partnership with you guys that you guys have down there. Thank you.
7: See you tomorrow, boys.
3: And there he is. Brown-Forman does a great job with.
5: Did I ever tell you about the Lexington Airport?
3: I always remember that. One day.
5: I was sitting by myself, Charlie, in the entire A concourse, waiting for a flight back to Chicago. I was the only person. Now, there was only four gates, I think, in the A concourse, but I was the only person in the entire concourse.
6: There's an airport where my aunt lives in Idaho that may challenge Lexington for this title of Supreme Airport.
3: How is Idaho?
6: It's like a nature center.
3: How is Idaho? Is it Idaho empty. A nice place? Empty?
6: Yeah.
3: Beautiful, though? Beautiful?
6: I think it probably depends where you are, but like my aunt lives in Sun Valley. Which is like mountainous, so yeah, it's
5: big
6: got
5: ski place, isn't it?
6: Big ski place. Oh yeah,
3: I'd like to see Montana one day.
5: Yeah,
3: they built it up in a lot of spots too. The modern Montana.
8: Do you ski or snowboard?
3: I do not.
8: Oh, I was gonna say Montana would be a good place.
3: Mm-mm.
8: Maybe not to start.
3: I don't hunt, nor do I ski or snowboard. So maybe Montana's out for me.
6: Yeah,
3: and I'm not a cowboy. I don't ride horses. Don't do any of it.
5: What do? You don't play golf. What do, man? You play frisbee golf or something? What do you do in your spare time?
3: I drink and watch sports.
5: All right, that's fair. Yeah. All right. I'm not going to hate you for that.
3: All right, maybe a question or two inside Aki's A-List coming up next.
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3: Tyler is off today. Hannah's in instead. And we have an express version of the A-List. What do you got today, Hannah?
8: We'll do some rapid fire. Quickly, we got the official Cubs-White Sox starting pitching probables. The White Sox actually moved Anthony Kay, his start, to tomorrow to have Sean Burke on the mound versus Edward Cabrera for Friday. Saturday is Tyone versus Davis Martin, which is a sellout. Sunday is Ray versus Fetty. So do you think, I think the Sox personally have an edge on two of those matchups, but...
5: I think they wanted to get Kay out of the mix, didn't they?
8: Yeah, I think 100%.
3: And then you got to see how Cabrera is pitching, you know? Has there been some concern about his velocity lately? Maybe dipping?
5: I think so.
3: So, yeah, I mean, it's going to be a great series. And I want to see how the Cubs approach Davis Martin, the way he's been pitching, the way they have not been hitting.
8: So what do you guys feel about Liam Hendricks signing a minor league deal?
5: I hope the best for him because he's such a good
8: dude.
3: Great guy. He's 37 now. He's been through injuries and obviously a cancer battle. But when you're the Cubs now, with the way they're so shorthanded there, you have to try everyone. You have to.
5: Yeah, I think it's a good decision.
3: You never know who could pop in a shortened season now. But
5: he's a guy I'll always cheer for, regardless of where he's pitching.
3: Well, we loved him when he was on the White Sox. Yeah. Loved him.
8: Yeah. Got time for more?
3: Yeah.
8: All right. Really quickly, Colin Cowherd ranked his top 10 QBs entering the season, and he has Caleb Williams at 3 behind Josh Allen, Patrick Mahomes. Meanwhile, Dan Orlovsky on the Pat McAfee show ranked the NFC North quarterbacks, and he had Goff at 1, Love at 2. No mention of Caleb at all. Yeah. Then he tweeted just saying Jared Goff and Jordan Love. So just think he knows. Everybody was in his mentions. Like, where's Caleb? I don't know, man. It's very lopsided.
3: We should do that tomorrow. Power rankings of the NFC quarterbacks. You want to do that?
5: Sure.
3: All right, let's give our list tomorrow. Hannah, great work as always. Best of luck to your White Sox tonight against Kansas City. Pregame coming up here soon. Cubs need a win, that's for sure. Charlie, great work as always. Carmen called in today. Courtney Cronin surprised us in studio. And as always, Wednesday, Barstool Big Cat. If you missed any of it, grab it on our YouTube page, youtube.com/@Waddle and Sylvie, and subscribe as we're on the road to 1 million. For Waddle, I'm Sylvie. It's ESPN 1000. Have yourself a great Wednesday night.
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0: White Sox baseball is on ESPN 1000. Due to Major League Baseball restrictions, the game is blacked out in your area. 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Due to Major League Baseball restrictions, the game is blacked out in your area. 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Due to Major League Baseball restrictions, the game is blacked out in your area. 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Due to Major League Baseball restrictions, the game is blacked out in your area. 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Due to Major League Baseball restrictions, the game is blacked out in your area. 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Due to Major League Baseball restrictions, the game is blacked out in your area. 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Due to Major League Baseball restrictions, the game is blacked out in your area. 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Due to Major League Baseball restrictions, the game is blacked out in your area. 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Due to Major League Baseball restrictions, the game is blacked out in your area. 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Due to Major League Baseball restrictions, the game is blacked out in your area. 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Due to Major League Baseball restrictions, the game is blacked out in your area. 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Due to Major League Baseball restrictions, the game is blacked out in your area. 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Due to Major League Baseball restrictions, the game is blacked out in your area. 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White Sox baseball is on ESPN 1000. Due to Major League Baseball restrictions, the game is blacked out in your area. You will be able to listen to ESPN 1000, Chicago's home for sports, when the White Sox game